0: areas who may have dash cam footage between 9 and 10pm on that date, make it available, or if they observe the BMW in question or have relevant information, please contact Milford on 915-3060.
1: Yeah, and it's a good description. It would stand out. It's a lowered black BMW 07C is the beginning of that number plate there. Now, on to the attempted thefts of cars, or of cars and in cars, actually. We'll cover the whole lot. So the first instance was in Meadowbank Park.
0: Yeah, so it's Meadowbank Park in Letterkenny on Wednesday, the 1st of July, between approximately 11:45am and 1:30pm. Caribbean Park, that area, entered between those times, and damages caused to the steering column. There was also damage caused to the lock of the driver's door. Nothing was stolen from the car. So our appeal is, anybody who travelled in that area, again, dash cam footage, make it available, or if you have relevant information, contact Gardaí in Letterkenny, 916-7100. Again, you can use the confidential line if you want to remain anonymous.
1: Now, on the same evening, the attempted theft of a car in another area of Letterkenny.
0: Yeah, this is near Colmkill. On Wednesday, the 1st of July at 5:10pm, two male youths were observed inside the car at the time, and three other youths were waiting close by. Two were in dark clothing, and there was a female in a pink hoodie. They left on foot in the direction of Long Lane. The scene was attended by Gardaí and discovered damage may cause the ignition of the car. It doesn't appear to be damaged in order to gain access to the car, so we appeal to anybody who may have travelled in the area of Earl Colmkill and surrounding areas, dash cam between 5pm and 5:30pm on that date to make it available. Again, if you can assist with any relevant information, contact Letterkenny Garda Station.
1: Yeah, but good description of people there. I think that will stand out in people's minds if they do rack their brains a little bit. Criminal damage now in Convoy.
0: Yeah, this occurred on the Green Convoy in the early hours of Sunday, the 5th of July, at approximately 2am, which to a man caused damage to the front door of the house by kicking it. So our appeal is to anybody who may be in the area, again, dashcam footage between 1:30am and 2:30am, if you can make it available, and any relevant information, to contact Gardaí in Ballyshannon.
1: And just some information to hand here now, investigations ongoing in relation to break-in of vehicles.
0: Yeah, two more vehicles were broken into. This occurred yesterday, 6th of July, at approximately 5:30pm at Orchard Crescent in Letterkenny. So window was smashed in both cars and the ignition was tampered with in one of them. Nothing was stolen again. So our appeal is, anybody who's in the area, if you know who these people are, or if you have any relevant information, or if you have dash cam footage, if you're in that area, please make it available to Gardaí in Letterkenny.
1: Yeah, indeed. And not by coincidence, but we've been talking about car security, and that's going to form part of our conversation we're going to have now on in the improved weather, because that means more people will be out and about, mm-hmm. And especially with the weather into the weekend looking good. So often we talk about, and we'll get to it now in a second, about leaving stuff on show and this, that and that. It's really important where you park your car too, because some of the appeals today, it's not necessarily about breaking into steal stuff, it's breaking in to try and steal the car. So you need to make sure that your car is, or van is, the least attractive for that type of work. So with this good weather we're expecting, what's your advice, Sean?
0: So yeah, we're waiting hard in this good weather as well. So anybody's visiting scenic spots or beaches to come in the day, we've a small bit of advice for you. If you're parking, please never block access for pedestrians, wheelchair users or other vehicles, especially emergency services. Don't leave your pets unattended in the car. Ensure your car is locked when you do leave it, and you leave the windows are up. Don't leave any valuables, as you said, or make it attractive for somebody to break into your car. Jewellery, cash, electronics. And if you see any suspicious activity or something you think suspicious, please call us and we'll check it out. And whether there's anything to it or not, we'll check it out.
1: All right, okay. And also, take your rubbish home. I was driving to work this morning, and again, I don't know, coming over Loxalt, for some reason, and it seems to be by the time people have finished their food in Letterkenny, they just chuck their crap out the window. And it's the most beautiful part. It's one of the more beautiful parts of our county. Every part of it's beautiful. If you're going out and about, take your rubbish home. You know, don't be dumping it and leaving it for others, leaving it to others. Now, also, too, we're going to see more people going towards our waterways, mm-hmm. inland, sea, etc. You've some advice there as well.
0: Yeah, so just a bit of water safety advice. If you're going to the beaches, please, if you can, go to ones that are patrolled by a lifeguard.

0: Especially if you have children with you, check that you have all the correct equipment that you have for any activities you're doing, and inflatable toys are just not suitable for open water, so we ask people to be very careful with those. If you tend to go kayaking or canoeing or paddleboarding, have a means for calling help and make sure you can access it if you're in the water. Tell someone where you're going and what time you're going to return, and always have a life jacket.
1: Yeah, just in relation to that, you can get little plastic cases for your mobile phone, and you stick them around your neck. So even if you are separated from your canoe and you should have your life jacket or buoyancy aid on, you have that phone there as well, which is essential. And the weather can change very dramatically. What might seem like a calm day, the winds can shift, and a no breeze at all can become an offshore breeze really quickly. So just make sure you're familiar with that. And also too, don't be afraid of, if you do believe someone's in trouble, don't be afraid of contacting the emergency services either.
0: Absolutely, yeah. If you see someone in trouble, or you think you better be safe than sorry, you dial 999 or 112 and ask for the Coast Guard, or you can use the VHF radio on channel 16. And again, over the period too, we'd ask you to check on elderly or vulnerable people in the heat.
1: Yeah.
0: You know, just your neighbours, keep an eye on them as temperatures start a raid. If you think anybody needs assistance, give us a call and we'll do our best to help them out.
1: All grand advice, and it should be put out there. I know, Gran, you put these notes together. You might be looking at a slightly different weather forecast than I am. But still, it's good advice, regardless of the weather, to check on your friends and your neighbours and to make sure everything's okay. Right, thanks so much, Sean. Really appreciate you calling down. That's Community Garda information for this Tuesday, the 7th of July. If you missed any of the appeals there or you want to listen back to them, you can do so on the podcast. It's available on our website from 11:30. But you can also watch back and catch up on anything you may have missed. It's going to be available on our Facebook page and on Garda Síochána Facebook page a little later on. And it's back live with you after the 10 o'clock news next Tuesday. All too often we've spoken on this programme of the devastating impact of a house fire. And, you know, obviously sometimes there can be serious injury and indeed death, and that's all too familiar to us as well. But more recently, the cases have been really people losing absolutely everything. I think sometimes we forget how much of everything that we have is in the house, and even if we and hopefully we get out safe and well, we rely on the fire service then to come and save as much as they possibly can. But the case we're going to talk about now is a combination of both. It is a Donegal firefighter whose house was destroyed. You might remember the fire at the property in Killybegs on the 26th of June 2026. Conor McGuigan of the Donegal Firefighters Association joins us. Good morning, Conor.
2: Morning, Greg. How are you?
1: I'm doing good. Now, remind us of the awful events for this family and your colleague back towards the end of June.
2: Yeah, Fergal, that happened on Thursday night there, coming up to 2 weeks there now, the Thursday. That was a devastating fire. One of our members, Fergal's house was destroyed and lost everything in the fire. So all they had was the clothes on their backs, you know. So, that was devastating. It's devastating for anybody to encounter a bushfire because, as you know yourself, fire doesn't hold any mercy, you know. So, yeah, and especially when it's one of our own members, like we just sort of, it was devastating news to hear, you know.
1: Yeah, so obviously you guys came together, launched this GoFundMe page, and I suppose this is a good opportunity to give it a further push as well, because, you know, with the best will in the world, with house insurance or whatever it might be, and I'm talking generally here, you know, you lose everything. You lose everything. It's not just the bricks and mortar and the roof and what have you. So you're literally starting from scratch, Conor.
2: Yeah, listen, hey, it's like, as I say, it's going to be a devastating thing to anybody to happen. But yeah, the committee, us and the committee, we just came together and we thought, well, what can we do to help support the family, you know? And we, one of the other committee members came up with the idea of, well, we started an official GoFundMe. So we started that up and we were absolutely flabbergasted by the traction it got, you know. We had never imagined it would raise so much money. Like, we only imagined maybe if we could hit 10K maximum, we would be delighted to help that go a long way, you know. But over the weekend there, it topped the 100,000 marks, which is phenomenal, you know. So it's unbelievable, really, like, the community.
1: It's absolutely astonishing. That would have blasted away anyone's expectations, I would imagine. And I can only imagine, too, how encouraging it is for the Gaitans, because it's a very traumatic, you know, when trauma is a very real thing, it's a very traumatic thing. But to know that your community is rallying behind you like they have, hopefully it's making things a little bit more bearable for them.
2: Yeah, let's just hope it's some wee bit of solace for them, you know, because, as I say, they lost everything, and like, and the amount that was being raised just from the local community and nationally and stuff like that should help give them a wee bit of comfort, you know. But as I say, it's a long way to go now to just try and re-establish things, you know. So
1: okay, right. Well, we'll link that GoFundMe on our socials as well. It's the easiest way for people to get in touch. For now, Connor, thank you.
2: No problem. Thank you.
1: Look after yourselves. Well done. Over €100,000, but obviously every little counts. So check out the Highland Hub Facebook page a little later on. Kevin Doherty's in Carndonagh, and he's 40 today. Happy birthday to you, Kevin. That's a request coming in from your sister, Bernie. Some of your comments coming in so far this morning. Hi, Greg. Would have to agree with the text you read earlier on. Yes, Letterkenny is a complete disaster to get around. It's about 6 months since I was in it till last Friday. I had to go to hospital to visit someone, and it took me an hour. Hi, Greg. I just want to congratulate Lucy Sheridan, who was on your show earlier, on her marvellous achievement. She's the most caring, kindest, good-natured young girl. Lucky is the child or adult that is ever in her care. So proud of you, Lucy, from your loving godmother, Carmel. Anne also was on Facebook. Fabulous story, Lucy. We're so proud of you. And other messages coming in, which is fantastic. Darren on Facebook. Good morning, Greg. More people die from cold than heat, yet we have the Met Office out scaring people. Enjoy the weather, people. Even the old, it's easier to cool down a house than heat one up. It is. But you see, this is the problem, and this is why I wanted to bring up the messaging with Joanna. Any extreme of weather temperature is potentially dangerous, and I think the warning should be proportionate to that danger. What happens is when you issue warning after warning for temperatures in the mid-20s, or when, you know, you describe 32 degrees in black across a country, people push back on that. You know, people who are, you know, reasonable, moderate people start going, what are you trying to do here? You know, that weather was, that would have been orange when I was a kid. And now it's this deep, deep red, almost like a pool of blood across Ireland. You know, when you're issuing heat wave warnings, when small parts of the country might see that, but the majority of us, you know, you won't even get to the beach, probably, if the truth be told, in Donegal this weekend. Maybe you will, I don't know. So, like, then it becomes a battle of information. Like, you know, you're trying to scare us, you know, and people push back on the fact that, of course, the heat, extreme cold does affect people. Older people and younger people, generally speaking, it's more difficult for them to regulate heat. And I would argue sometimes it can be more difficult to get the heat out of a house if you open your windows when you shouldn't than it can be to get heat in. So I agree. I don't disagree with you. But rather than us sort of trying to discuss away the threat of extreme temperatures, I think we should talk about the messaging, because I don't think Met Aaron, whomever is responsible for these graphics or these widespread warnings that puts the fear of God into everyone, rather than those that need that information, you know, get that stuff out through local authorities. I really think that should be where we're coming from as well. Use that network. A couple of years ago, this is about access to toilets. A couple of years ago, when my daughter was very sick, she had a card to the disability toilets for her emergencies. Access to toilets should be free to everyone, and there should be no need for an explanation of your medical conditions. It's hard enough coping with it without explaining it to strangers. On one occasion, she was approached by two women who demanded to know how she had a card key and whether she was abusing the system. Sometimes the public should just mind their own business. Yeah, I can get where you're coming from there. Hi, Greg. Back to Lucy. I'm very proud of her. She's a very pleasant young lady. Always has time for a chat. And I wish her well in everything she does. Well done, Lucy. That comes in from Ferdy. On the issue of traffic, Greg, I live above the four lanes from the Dry Arch. Every Friday, there are gridlocked from 3:30 p.m. to 6:30 p.m. into the Polestar and also the Lech Road to town. We can't get to charity running Remelton or Rathmullen, Creasler, Milford, Carrigart, etc. Also, God forbid, to hospital either. Our blood pressure would soar. Frankly, no one in authority seems to care. They won't push a bypass that every big town has. It's all about the 10T. We'll do it next century, says that listener. Hi, Greg. Hope all is well. Just on the matter of grass and tree cutting on the side of secondary roads, the council never did it. The time they were allowed to do it out in Creasler, they cut it during the summer, and I have to do it outside my lane and over the road at two dangerous bends because you can't see the traffic. Why pay road tax? Get the ones, get the ones unemployed out streaming, set up a new scheme. That's like expecting the army to do everything, but I take your point. Letterkenny traffic here again. People who regulated traffic before traffic lights came on stream, Greg. I think it was the Gardaí. I'm only speaking from some frustration you hear from guards that people believe that they're the traffic moving police as well. Back to the traffic here. The bridge that could help isn't happening until 2040. Traffic will not improve until then. Greg, you may tell the lady who emailed you to get used to it. It's the summer and the school and work traffic is a quarter of what it usually is. Good luck to her. Wait and drive come September. And although there's only one road through the town on the Port Road, it has been the same for the past quarter of a century and nothing has changed. The council doesn't do anything about it. We were talking about scooters, re-electric scooters and bikes. Seems like there's an easy solution. Make them either AM or A1 type licenses. That means a minimum age of 16 and they'll need a license for them. Hi, Greg. Can you please highlight the fact that nobody in the media wants to talk about the recent revelation that Councillor Helen Ogbu... I don't know what it is. I'll have to look into that, to be honest. I have no idea. I didn't see it, so I can't highlight something I'm not aware of. I'll have a look and come back to it. Greg, I'm delighted that a judge has qualified or disqualified a man who said he wouldn't pay the fine for parking in a disabled bay. Good, strong action like that is what is needed. On the issue of the World Cup... Oh, my word. It's dropped. Here we go. It's upside down now. Greg, I wonder when they're going to schedule the USA versus Belgium replay. They don't have much time. Trump claims to know a lot about sports, but clearly he knows nothing about soccer ball, as he didn't know what a red card was. Everyone knows that a red card, regardless of what situation it is, means an automatic one-game ban, and then maybe more, depending on the outcome of the disciplinary procedure. Trump and his buddy, Infantino, have brought the game into disrepute. He also questioned the integrity of the referee, saying he was suspect. Surely Infantino should be out there defending the referee against allegations with no proof provided at all. Trump has proved once again that he thinks he knows it all and can do what he wants. Anyway, I'm waiting on the date for the replay. I wouldn't rule anything out at this stage. This is the thing, and this is what people who sort of would defend the like of Trump and Elon Musk and these billionaires, trillionaires in Musk's case, you know, when you get people that would go to bat for them on social media, and Infantino, Trump and him are buddies. They're pals. They're best friends. So you can imagine what they probably get up to. You know, you can work all of that out yourself. So these are part of a rich network of people that run all the important stuff. So Trump and Infantino just happen to be best mates and the World Cup just happens to be in America and the red card just happened to be suspended. You know, it's not a coincidence. That's the corrupt world that we live in right now. And last one. Before the break, could you do a shout out for Matt, Colin, and Andrew? Am I allowed to say what they're? Is it Idiots Go Running? Is that actually what they're called? Okay, well done, lads. I don't think yours are idiots, but I presume it's because of the level of the. I think it's because of the level of the challenge you've taken upon yourselves. So, the idiots, Matt, Colin, and Andrew, go running, and they're on day 8 of their walk, jogging, Mizzen to Mallon under the MS Runs Ireland Challenge heading. They're raising funds and awareness for Multiple Sclerosis Ireland and Northern Ireland in the US. Both Matt, Ohio, and Colin, near Belfast, have multiple sclerosis, and if they reach Mallon on Thursday, they'll create a new Guinness Book of Records entry for the first MS team to conquer the 350 plus miles. Well done, lads. They left Enniskillen early this morning They're en route to Strabane today, Carn Dunna all further. The destination is for Wednesday, and Malinhead on Thursday. Now, Paul Callaghan joined them Saturday and Sunday from Offaly through Westmeath and into Longford as they needed a Donegal buck to keep the wheels, stroke legs rolling and the spirits high. Well done, Paul. Well done, lads. Raising awareness, raising funds, and hopefully getting yourself into that book. Dennis Drennan is president of the Irish Creamery Milk Suppliers Association, the ICMSA, and he joins us on the programme now. Hi, Dennis.
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1: I heard you a little earlier on making the argument for paid holiday and sick leave for Irish farmers. How would this work? Because, you know, a lot of them are self-employed, aren't they, or part-time farmers?
3: Well, I suppose, look, this is mainly for full-time farmers. Like, I mean, look, at in your job there, if you wake up this morning and you're feeling very poorly or very ill, you know, you can ring in sick and there'll be somebody found to, you know, cover your position, hard and all as that the job may be. But I suppose if me as a dairy farmer or a full-time farmer, if I wake up this morning and I'm sick, I don't have a plan B, really, because, you know, availability of labour has put huge pressure on every sector. And to get somebody who's competent and has the skills required to look after animals if I'm sick is a huge issue. So I suppose, look, at the details are not out on this. This is a proposal coming from Europe because it's seen as a European-wide problem. And it'd be very welcome if you could explore the option of having, you know, through the Farm Relief Services or some other association like that or co-op like that, that we would have highly skilled, you know, competent people willing and able to take over the farm if you're in a situation where you're just not able to fulfil your duties.
1: Yeah, because it's not just the farmer, it's not just the farm themselves, it's potentially their partner and families, you know, missing out on maybe trips away or weddings or whatever it might be, because farmers take very little time off, 19 days, and people will go, 19 days, that's across 365 days, and that's an average.
3: Yeah, no, and especially on dairy farms, like, it's very hard to get somebody to replace you if you need to go away. But I think, look, we have a sector that's under pressure. We're failing to attract young people into the sector. And it's a success story for the country because, you know, so many other sectors are doing so well. You know, whether it's tech, pharma, banking, finance, the options are there for young people, which is great. And they're not going to be attracted to a sector where you can't even get a weekend off or a couple of days holidays. Or if you're unfortunate enough to be sick or have an accident, that you still have to get out of bed and tend to the animal. So we need some system in place where there is competent people available in the case of an emergency like that. You know, so, I mean, we need to look at what are the options for, you know, the likes of the Farm Relief Service to have, you know, a number of people available when that eventuality arises.
1: Do we see any other countries, Dennis, doing this where you have sort of, you know, a group of people who are on standby effectively for paid holiday cover?
3: Well, no, this is like, as I said, this is a European initiative, not an Irish initiative. It's coming from the Commission. So it's seen, look, at generation renewal is the number one topic and number one challenge to farmers farming all across Europe. Like, we're, in the ICMSA, we're part of the EMB, the European Milk Board, and every month we have our meeting and we discuss what are the main issues. And every single month, the main issue is generation renewal. Here in Ireland, we have the lowest number of farmers under 40 ever, and the highest number of people who are beyond retirement age who are still farming, just simply because they don't have a successor, or they may have somebody that's suitable, but they're just not being attracted into the sector because of these problems, like lack of, you know, sick leave, lack of holiday availability to go on holidays, lack of maternity cover. All these issues need to be challenged, and we need to be get to a position where we have people available to take over our roles if it's just to get away, as you said, for that event or outing or wedding or whatever it is. But it's look, it's discouraging people from entering our sector, and it's something that needs to be addressed.
1: The average age of the Irish farmers in the late 50s, I think 59 point something or other. Now, we're not outliers per se in Europe in relation to that. Like, if systems like this worked and we encouraged new farmers into the industry, you know, is there a sweet spot of the average age? Because it might be 58 or 57, or would it be much lower? Or because that is real. Go ahead.
3: Yeah. Yes, it has to be much lower than that. Like, I mean, what you need is a balance. Like, it's like any succession plan. You need a balance of people right from school leavers right up to retirement age. We're certainly the average age of 59.4, and it's rising rapidly, actually. It's almost going up year for year at the moment because we just don't have the number of people coming in at the other end. So if it was in any other sector, it would certainly be a crisis. And look, it's adding to huge problems as regards labour availability. It's adding to, you know, health and safety on farms. As you have a lot more older people involved in farming, you know, and as we all get older, we're not as fast to move and get out of the way and that sort of thing. So yeah. There's a huge ream of issues with it. But this is one of the problems that's detracting people from entering our sector, and we really need to find some way around it. And hopefully, for sure, we can, you know, get heads together and trying to find a solution to this problem. It's only one of the problems, but at least look at you have to tackle these issues one issue at a time, and this may be a way to solve some of one of the issues and make our sector more attractive for young people to enter.
1: For sure, because we can't expect people to vote for it to be a devotion, right? This should be a job, and people have an expectation of time off, etc. All right, Dennis, listen, thank you for that. Dennis Drennan there, president of the ICMSA. More lovely messages coming in from for Louise, who was an early school leaver and is now doing really well at 26 years of age, got her honours, and plans to educate herself even more. And a lovely message from her granddad. Congratulations, Lucy. So proud of you. Another congratulations, Lucy, on your fabulous results from all your cousins in Innistrin. Everyone there, so proud of you. On the weather, or the issue of weather, I never see tar melting on the road anymore. We used to love squishing our bare feet in it coming from school on the main road. That was back in the 50s. Parents not happy about it when we got home. That comes in from Ava. Yeah, Ava, I loved that too. And you could pick at the bubbles, couldn't you? You could pick at the bubbles and leave your footprints in it. There used to be patches of tar on top of the road, which you don't really see now anymore. They cover roads differently, so I think it's more to do with that than how they do the roads. But I remember it really well. And we'd go on our bikes. This probably shouldn't have done it, but you'd go on your bikes and then you'd skid, right? And then sort of try and take the skin off the top of the tar. Great times. Hi, Greg. I saw the post about the bus stop in Carndonagh. The stop should never have been there, and especially across the road. The bus stop is on the road and blocks people going into shops. I think the stop should be moved to the council offices, as there are public toilets there. There are none in town. The Carndonagh Festival is this weekend, and that's where buses are coming to and from. Right, I did see a post on our page that I haven't had an opportunity to look through yet, so maybe that's a topic we might return to a little later on. Back to the weather. Can you tell Metairn to send a red hot weather warning to Gwydor, as we haven't seen the sun for more than a week and can barely see past the end of our noses with mist and fog here. Getting pretty depressed with it all now, and also with the rest of the country complaining about the sun and the heat. Well, you see, this is the problem about when you talk about weather on a tiny little island. It's not going to be relevant to a lot of people. But trust me, my Gwydor friend, the weather is going to pick up for you. I guarantee you that. Less wind, more heat. You'll be watering your flowers by Friday. The Porter and McCandless families in Carndonagh would like to say a heartfelt thank you to everyone who attended, donated, volunteered and supported us in any way at our coffee morning on Saturday past in the Colgan Hall. Yes, indeed, we announced it here on the show as well. They say your kindness and generosity are appreciated. A big thank you to Sandra and staff at the Colgan Hall, who was so accommodating, and also to local businesses in the area for donating food and prizes for the raffle. That comes in from the Porter and McCandless families in Carndonagh. More than happy to pass that on. We were talking about healthcare abroad yesterday. A caller says the critical part is you need to pay the money up front for the surgery, which many cannot do. And there are waiting lists abroad too, which these private surgeons are ignoring to treat people from Ireland. But we have private surgeons in Ireland treating people from there. It's just the way it is. Public, private. It's how you keep these consultants in the country. We did cover the upfront costs on the show yesterday, but your point is valid. That's where we leave it on the show today. Have a great day, everyone. We'll be back with you tomorrow morning at 9.
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In World War II, the average age of the combat soldier was 26. In Vietnam, he was 19. In Vietnam, he was 19.

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1: And a very good Wednesday morning to all our listeners. It is July the 8th, the Naughty Alarm Clock, Marty, in studio this morning. Quick look at the weather for this morning. A beautiful morning outside. Rather cloudy to start, while generally dry. Patches of mist and drizzle and fog will occur too, and light southwesterly breeze. Cloud will linger closer along the western coast, and sunnier skies gradually breaking through as well. Temperatures today, 18 to 26 degrees, which is fantastic to see. Good morning.

Nice feel to that one. That is Billy Ocean, song number two this morning in the programme. Before that, we had September. Very good morning to all our Wednesday morning listeners to the Naughty Alarm Clock. Mr. Gooch off this morning and indeed the rest of the week as well. He can time it great with the weather, can't he? He really can. So good morning, everybody. Welcome into the Naughty Alarm Clock. Marty here until 9 o'clock this Wednesday morning. Good to be on board. It's been a few weeks since I've been here. So the secret sound remains as well. So it sits today at €2,170, coming around at 25 minutes to 8 on this Wednesday morning. So looking forward to getting stuck into that and seeing if our answer could go up correct today. Let's say hello to a few people on our Facebook page this morning. Always busy on the Naughty Alarm Clock and the Highland Radio page. Glenda Rooney, first in this morning. Hi to you, Glenda. It's been a while. Hopefully you and the family are doing well. Mary Gamble as well. Hi to you, Mary. Waking up in a beautiful part of the world this morning, Mary. And hi to you and all the family. Kevin Bradley as well. Up nice and early, getting the bread around town. Good on you, Kevin. Thanks for listening in. And Maggie McDade Piper tuned in this morning. And please wish Willie a very happy birthday. So happy birthday, Willie. A great man, a lovely man, and just one of those kind gentlemen. So Willie, if you're listening in this morning, a very happy birthday to you from all of us here at Highland Radio and from Maggie as well. Hugh O'Brien Friel listening in this morning. Hi to you, Hugh. Hopefully you're doing well. Suti Anne Marie, hi to Marty and everybody at Highland. Happy Wednesday to you. Castle Finn Cabs, they'll not be lying on in the morning because they have a big job to do getting everybody around safe and sound. So hi to everybody there this morning. Caroline Lyons, how do you, Caroline? Audrey Neal is as well tuned her way this Wednesday morning. And Gregory Diver listening into the Naughty Alarm Clock this morning. Joan Bainbridge, part of the Naughty Alarm Clock family by now. How do you, Joan? Hopefully you're doing well. And Eileen Brown tuned in on this Wednesday morning as well. So jump on our Facebook page. We'd love to see you on there this morning. Give us a thumbs up. And if you got some photographs of the sun as it's coming in this morning. Sun was just rising. Beautiful to see it. It's been a while since we saw the sun, but it's great to see it. It's going to be nice for the next couple of days. We'll talk more about that during the program. Speaking of summer, no better song, no better man. Don Henley, this is the Boys of Summer. 20 minutes to 7. Lots to come on the program this morning. We'll be taking a look at the newspaper headlines very shortly. And of course, Ryan Brawley will be in the newsroom at 7 o'clock. Good morning from all the Highland Radio Naughty Alarm Clock team.

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the voice of Brian McFadden and Boys Life. That's called Chills on the Naughty Loud Pod. Quick look at this morning's newspaper headlines. Starting off this morning with the Donegal Post. We cannot wait until there's an accident. Senator says now is the time to get to work to solve the constant traffic issues near schools. A call has been made to make good use of the summer holidays to address ongoing traffic issues at South Donegal schools before it's too late. Senator Manus Boyle has repeatedly raised deep concerns in the Shannon Éireann regarding the safety of students, staff and parents of Dunkaneady National School due to the pattern of speeding motorists and drivers breaking red lights directly outside the school gate. Also pictured in the front of this morning's Donegal Post. Country Music Weekend at the Abbey Hotel. Country singer Michael English pictured with Darcy Walsh and Alita McGee. Looking great there as well. All summery indeed. The Irish Times. Fisheries Jeep destroyed in roadside blaze. Intense fire thought to be caused by the electrical fault. An Inland Fisheries Ireland work vehicle pictured in this front of this morning's paper was destroyed by fire suffered by an electrical fault rather than anything more sinister. The vehicle, a Hyundai, was parked in the side of the road in the townland of Carolina near Buncrana and sustained extensive fire damage. Pictured in the front of the Irish Times this morning, outgoing Inishowen Mayor Councillor Martin McDermott makes a special presentation to Karen Donna's Mary Doherty in recognition for her lifetime of service to the local community. Well done, Mary. The Irish Sun this morning, better late than never is the headline. Patrick Keilty will continue as the Late Late Show host for 3 more years. It was confirmed yesterday he finally agreed to a new deal with the RTE after a months-long standoff. Patrick, 53, now can't wait to be back in the hot seat, declaring hosting the Late Late Show is one of the greatest gigs in the world. In this morning's Irish Daily Mail, tragic story, manhunt in Kerry after woman in her 40s beaten to death at home. Suspect escaped after mother was killed, the third woman to die violently in 6 weeks. Gardaí launched a manhunt last night after a young mother was brutally beaten to death in her own home. James Carney in her 40s died in her bedroom at Mugross Road, County Kerry, yesterday, and is believed to have been found by her teenage daughter. The Irish Independent also leading with that horrific story. Gardaí fear the American woman found dead with head injuries in her home in County Kerry was the victim of a brutal assault. The body of mother of one Jamie Noel Carty, 43 above, pictured this morning in the paper, was discovered in the bedroom of her rented home off Mucklush Road in Killarney yesterday morning. RTE needs extra bailout as 1 in 5 no longer has TV. Additional funding required as revenue from licence fees falls. Short haul to reignite debate about calls for broadcasting charges. And 17 presenters are among 78 individuals on special contracts. Read more in this morning's Irish Independent. This morning's Irish Daily Star also leading with that tragic event in County Kerry. Hunt for asylum seeker as mum slayed. A asylum seeker was on the run last night after this mum was beaten to death in her home. The Middle Eastern man is being hunted over the brutal murder in County Kerry yesterday of Jamie Carty, the 13, who raised the alarm yesterday morning. She's the mother of a 13-year-old girl. The Irish Daily Mirror this morning also leading with a tragic story. Killed in her own home, an asylum seeker was on the run last night after mum was beaten to death. The Middle Eastern suspect is being hunted over the brutal murder in County Kerry yesterday of Jamie Carty in her own home. Finally this morning, the Irish Times, Ireland central to a black market gambling empire. Irish authorities granted gambling licence to 6 companies at the heart of a global network of black market betting and casino websites. The 2 Irish companies were also found to be processing payments for unlicensed gambling sites operating in Europe. Also pictured in this morning's Irish Times, Nigel Farage's main political rivals have said they will boycott the fake by-election that the Reform UK leader has called for his parliamentary seat in the Clayton. Labour Reform's rival Restore Britain and Tories, who previously led Clayton, all suggested they would instead
contest a future by-election that could be forced into paramilitary. Investigators found against Farage in the donations row. That's how the newspaper headlines read this morning for you. Just coming up in 5 minutes in front of seven on this Wednesday morning. And we'll have Ryan in the newsroom at 7 o'clock this morning to bring you all the latest. So stay with us. This is the Naughty Alarm Clock. Good morning.

0: The Naughty Alarm Clock with Lee Gooch. Every morning when you wake up.
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1: Good morning with the Highland Radio News at 7 o'clock. I'm Ryan Brawley. Éilis Ní Russell from Gordohork is among the recipients of this year's Gaeltacht Scholarship Scheme. The initiative, which has been running for more than 20 years, is a partnership between Údaráis na Gaeltachta and the HSC. It supports Gaeltacht students studying health-related courses, including Éilis, who is currently studying medicine at the University of Limerick. With more, here's Tara Duggan.
2: The initiative aims to encourage more Irish-speaking healthcare professionals to build their careers in Gaeltacht communities, helping to improve access to health services through Irish. Údaráis na Gaeltachta says the scheme also supports its objective of strengthening Irish as the main community language of the Gaeltacht. Successful applicants receive a scholarship worth €4,000 a year during years 2 to 4 of their course. To qualify, applicants must be fluent Irish speakers, be from the Gaeltacht, and be enrolled in an eligible health-related course.
1: The R245 Carrigart Road near Carisla will be closed from 8 a.m. until 5 p.m. today and tomorrow to facilitate resurfacing works. The works are a continuation of the 2025 Road Improvement Programme and will take place in the townland of Killacarran. A diversion route will be in place via the N56 to Kilmacrenan, the R246 to Milford and the R245 to Carrigart, with the route operating in both directions. Donegal County Council says all diversions will be clearly signposted. An inspection of the Foyle Bridge will begin next Tuesday and continue through the summer months. The inspection will involve a detailed examination of the accessible parts of the structure to ensure its continued safety and durability. Donald Kavanagh reports.
3: Traffic management measures will be in place throughout the inspection to ensure the safety of the inspection team. These measures will include temporary lane and footpath closures at various times. An enforceable 30-mile-an-hour speed limit will also be in place, while the segregated left-turn lane at Coolmore Roundabout may be closed to avoid the need to merge three lanes into one. The bridge will, however, remain fully open during several major events, including the Foyle Cup from July 20th to 25th, the 2026 Relief of Derry celebrations on August 8th, the European Triathlon on September 5th, and the Waterside Half Marathon on September 6th. The inspection programme is expected to be complete by September.
1: A Midlands Northwest MEP has raised the concerns of the Care Champions group at the European Parliament. Care Champions is campaigning for a public inquiry into the treatment of vulnerable adults during the COVID-19 pandemic, with a particular focus on those living in care facilities. MEP Kieran Mullooly says the current evaluation of the pandemic does not go far enough and believes there should be a public forum where questions can be put to those responsible. He says if the Irish government does not provide such a platform, he will continue to pursue the issue at European level.
4: I think most of the people in Care Champions would be happy if they had that opportunity to talk about their loved one in a public setting. And if the Irish government does not give them that opportunity, then I will pursue that agenda here in the European Parliament in Brussels. There are mechanisms for me to raise this issue by way of a petition to the Petitions Committee or otherwise here. And I intend

0: Ireland Seas and Marine Wildlife. Cabinet has approved the drafting of a bill that will pave the way for new marine protected areas with the aim of safeguarding 30% of Ireland's maritime area by 2030. Speaking from an EU presidency ocean conference in Wexford, Junior Minister for Fisheries and the Marine Timmy Dooley says the measures are designed to conserve biodiversity, deliver on energy security and help tackle climate change.
1: A decision has been taken last night by the Cabinet to proceed to draft that legislation. We had already made commitments around reaching a target of 30% of our sea area to be designated for marine protected areas by 2030. And when that legislation ultimately passes through the Dáil, which will hopefully happen over the course of the next number of months, we'll be in a position to do that designation.
0: And the weather cloudy to start, and while generally dry, patches of mist, drizzle and fog will occur too, and a light southwesterly breeze. Cloud will linger closer across the west, but with sunnier skies elsewhere, highs of 18 to 26 degrees across warmest further east. That's all for the newsroom for now. We'll be back with headlines at 8:30.
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He's a man in motion from 1984. That's John Parr. Some Gimbo's Fire. Great tune. 7:10. A very good morning. This is Wednesday morning in Highland. Marty in studio for the rest of the week. Mr. Gooch knows when to take the holidays. He really does. And temperatures today soaring to around 27 degrees. A little bit cloudy in the morning in places, but set to clear by later afternoon. And temperatures then for the next little while, the next couple of days and into next week, looking pretty hot as well. So it's about time we got a little bit of warm weather, because I don't know about you, but it's been miserable the last few weeks. So a little bit of sunshine will help for sure. Let's see who's on our Facebook page this morning. If you want to get through to us, you can certainly do that. Our text line number open and up for business this morning. 0860 60 25,000 is our WhatsApp. If you want to get in touch with us this morning, we'd love to hear from you. If you celebrate a birthday in the Northwest, please do get in touch with us. And we can get that aired for you between now and 9 o'clock. Right back to the Facebook page we go. Gregory Diver tuned our way this morning. Hi to you, Greggy. Nice to have you listening in this Wednesday morning. Kit Brown tuned in as well. Hi to you, Kit. It's been a while. Bernie O'Neill. Hi to you, Bernie. And thanks for tuning in this morning. Eddie Doherty listening in. Hi to you, Martin and all the crew. Hi to you, Eddie. Thanks very much for listening in. Drew Campbell. We're almost there, Marty. Halfway through the week. Sure, that's for sure, Drew. Joan Graham as well tuned our way this morning from Bonnie, Scotland. Good morning to you, Joan, and we'll send the good weather across to you. Eileen Gallagher as well, listening in this Wednesday morning. Yvonne McGuinness, hi to you, Yvonne. Nice to have you listening in. Anne Malloy tuned our way. Anne, you're always there. Thanks very much for listening in this Wednesday morning. Martin Rush tuned our way with a thumbs up as well. Danny McLaughlin and Anne Quinn all saying hi this Wednesday morning. So get in the action, jump onto our Facebook page and say hi. We'd certainly love to hear from you. Remind you, our secret sound is still there. It's been a few weeks since I was in the hot seat, but it remains and it's going good. 2,170 euros could be yours this morning with a secret sound around 25 minutes to 8. And finally, if you want to say hi to Shannon this morning, give her a call. 07491 25,000. Taking all your calls this morning here at Highlands. Let's get some Benson Boone on the radio. This is Mr. Electric Blue. For the blue skies in the Northwest, enjoy the summertime. It's here.

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Land and Sea. That's from Amble this morning. Beautiful song, and with the sun shining, it's even better. Speaking of sunshine, Ireland is set to bask in the hottest weather of the year so far. The temperatures forecast hit 30 degrees Celsius in some parts. While people will be looking forward to the sunshine, Met Ireland has highlighted four key concerns ahead of the approaching heatwave. It is set with high temperatures and high pressure strengthening over Ireland later this week will send temperatures soaring. It has issued a six-day nationwide weather advisory in place from today until Tuesday of next week. Met Ireland warned the conditions will bring heat stress, very high UV levels, increased water safety risks and heightened dangers of wildfires. It added there will be a little respite overnight. Conditions will unusually temperatures overnight and humidity and temperatures below 15 degrees, making sleeping uncomfortable for more people. Take care in the next couple of days. If you're heading out to the sea, please prepare and make sure phones are charged and all that sort of thing, because simple things will catch you out when you head out to the water. And of course, don't take any chances at all. If you're leaving the beach, make sure and tell someone where you're off to. And if you don't return in 20 minutes or half an hour, well, someone out there will have a look for you and hopefully be kind enough to get you back to shore safely. That's what it's all about. So take care over the next couple of days. Lovely to see the sunshine. We're not going to ruin it by any means, but no harm in heeding some of the warnings from Met Ireland. If you're watching World Cup, very interesting match yesterday in round of 16. Argentina up against Egypt. Argentina beat Egypt yesterday 3-2. And the other game yesterday as well in round 16, Switzerland overcame Colombia as well. So some great matches, of course. Messi, all the big stars involved. So good luck to all our teams that's remaining and the best of luck. And if you have a few quid on some of those teams, hopefully yours turn out good. The best of luck to everybody. If you're celebrating a birthday this morning, we want to hear from you. Let us know. 0749 125000 is our number here at Highland Radio. Our secret sound, €2,170. Mr. Gooch has left it safely in the hands of us here in the Naughty Alarm Clock. And it's not a toaster, it's not a fridge door, and it's not a car bonnet. Okay? Lots of answers coming in the last little while. So best of luck. We'll have that on air for you around 25 minutes to 8 on this Wednesday morning. Let's get a bit of sunshine. Big, big tune this back in the day from 2008. Tolga May. Love this tune. Very good morning from everybody in the Naughty Alarm Clock.

0: fast approaching 7:30. A quick hello to a few people on our Facebook page this morning. Anne Quinn tuned our way. Hi to you, Anne. Noreen Byrne P as well. Imagine White, Marty from Anna Gray. Hi to everybody in that beautiful part of the world. Josephine Campbell listening in this morning as well. And Margaret and Murcha all listening in this morning. Thanks very much, everybody, for getting in touch. We're taking a short break. We get news headlines on the way at 7:30. And don't forget the secret sound at 25 minutes to 8.
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0: You are Marty in this morning for Lee until 9 o'clock, and I want to say hi to Eileen McCallion tuned our way this morning. Hi to you, Eileen, and Teresa Harkin as well, listening in to Highland Radio on this beautiful Wednesday morning. And Carolyn McDeed tuned our way as well on the Facebook page this morning. Very busy, so get in touch if you would like to say hello to anybody this morning. We're here for you as per usual. 086 60 25000 is our number. The time's just turned 7:30. Let's go over to the newsroom and get the latest news headlines and say good morning once again to Ryan Brawley. Good morning, Ryan.
9: Thanks, Marty. Good morning. Éilíní Russell from Gortahark is among the recipients of this year's Gaeltacht Scholarship Scheme. The initiative, which has been running for more than 20 years, is a partnership between Uddaresna Gaeltachta and the HSE. It supports Gaeltacht students studying health-related courses, including Éilíní, who is currently studying medicine at the University of Limerick. Successful applicants receive a scholarship worth €4,000 a year during years 2 to 4 of their course. The R245 Carrigart Road near Creasla will be closed from 8 o'clock this morning until 5 this evening and again tomorrow to allow for resurfacing works to take place. The works in the townland of Killacarran are part of Donegal County Council's 2025 Road Improvement Plan. A diversion will operate in both directions via the N56 through Kilmacrenan, the R246 to Milford and the R245 to Carrigart. Donegal County Council says all diversion routes will be clearly signposted. An inspection of the Foyle Bridge will begin next Tuesday and continue throughout the summer months. The inspection will involve a detailed examination of the accessible parts of the structure to ensure its continued safety and durability. Traffic management measures will be in place throughout the inspection to ensure the safety of the inspection team. These measures will include temporary lane and footpath closures at various times, and an enforceable 30 miles per hour speed limit will also be in place. The inspection programme is expected to be completed by September. Long-term exposure to common types of air pollution has been linked to an increased risk of developing Parkinson's disease. Researchers at the University of Cambridge say existing studies suggest inhaling fine particles from traffic emissions and wood-burning stoves can trigger brain inflammation. They add more research is needed to reach conclusions for other air pollutants and conditions. A nationwide hot weather advisory is now in effect, with the country braced for its hottest spell of the summer so far. Metairn says temperatures could climb into the low 30s from Friday, with increasing warm and humid nights bringing uncomfortable sleeping conditions over the next week. Forecasters say the heat will continue to build over the coming days, with plenty of sunshine and little sign of rain. And the weather this morning, cloudy to start, while generally dry, patches of mist, drizzle and fog will occur too, and a light southwesterly breeze. Cloud will linger closer across the west, but with sunnier skies elsewhere, highs of 18 to 26 across warmest further east. And that's all from the newsroom for now. We'll be back with news in full again at 8 o'clock.
10: Ryan, is it any easier to get up when the weather is nice in the morning? Do you find it more...
9: 100%. Nice and bright. Gets you up. It's like a natural alarm clock.
10: Ah, sound of that. What song does it for you, Ryan? What song does it for you at the moment? Who are you into? What bands? Music?
9: That's a good one. The new Olivia Rodrigo album's very good, Marty, I have to say.
10: I have Olivia in there in the music list this morning. So listen out for that. Cheers, Ryan. Good man. Thank you.

0: we got a request for some Sam Fender this morning. People watching, great, great song for this Wednesday morning on the Naughty Alarm Clock. Marty here this morning, if you're just waking up. Lee is off for a few days, and he'd be lying in the sun and enjoying some lovely weather. Great timing, Mr. Gooch. Let's see if we can give away some cash this morning. €2,170 to give away.
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0: Yes, as I was saying earlier, it's been a few weeks and I've been here in the hot seat, but the Secret Sound remains and the cash has definitely increased. €2,170 could be yours this morning. Nice little bit of cash for your Wednesday morning or any morning for that matter. But here is the Secret Sound. Listen very carefully. If you can identify it, give us a call. Here it is. Ooh, let's just have another listen. 074-91-25000. Give Kitty a call this morning. She's looking after the show for us. And you never know your luck. If you're not in, you can't win, as they say.

0: song from Monday, the live version. We're trying to give away some cash here on the program this morning. Thanks to everybody for calling in. I know it's very busy on the phones this morning, but it's great to see the phones buzzing at this time of the morning.
1: Cool.
0: Brilliant, brilliant. Even better, sounds even better with the sun shining, doesn't it? Let's go to line one this morning. We're going to Rafo and say good morning to Stephen Robb. Hi to you, Stephen. How are you this morning?
2: Good, thanks. Good.
0: Good, good, good.
2: Good morning.
0: Oh, sure. How could you be anything else that morning? Only good.
2: Well, that's a good start to see the sun.
0: Ah, good stuff. Stephen, what's your plans for today?
2: I'm working from home here at the moment, just Marty, and hopefully head out now in my story, so a few calls to make just.
0: Yep, yep. How do you find the working from home, or is it double jobbing? Is it balancing life with work, home life? How do you find it?
2: Yeah, well, because I'm lucky enough, I've a bit of a mix. I'm at home and on the road a bit, so yeah, it's a bit of a balance. Takes a wee while.
0: Takes a while. Yeah, because you see plenty to do around your own house and you're heading out to help in other areas, but listen, that's just about balance, isn't it?
2: Yeah, there's jobs everywhere now.
0: No, that's for sure. Yeah, everything seems to be much more busier, Stephen. You know, what sort of business are you in? Are you allowed to say, or what sort of business are you in?
2: I'm an engineer, Marty, so I'd be riding customer premises just looking at equipment.
0: Okay. Keeping busy then, so, Stephen? Yeah. Keeping busy.
2: Keeping steady.
0: Well, good man. That's our era, Stephen. We were always kept busy, that's for sure.
2: Definitely so.
0: Well, listen, we're going to try and get you some cash here when Mr. Gooch is not in the hot seat. Had you been on with Lee before?
2: I haven't, no. I've been listening to it. It's good while, so I have been in my head, all right.
0: Right. We're going to get it off your chest now. We're going to let you listen to it, Stephen, and then you can give me your answer, okay?
2: Love it. Yeah.
0: All right, here we go. Best of luck. Turn it up nice and loud for you. Here we go. Okay, Stephen. Rob, listening in Rafo. What is this morning's secret sound?
2: I think it's an air chisel. An air tool used for cleaning or cleaning steel or cutting.
0: Yeah. I see those up in a lot of videos now. They seem to be a great, great machine altogether, Stephen.
2: Handy, handy.
0: What sort of a price range are they, Stephen? Have you an idea what price they're at these days?
2: Oh my God, I suppose it's like every you could go budget or go decent, but I'm sure you get a good one for maybe 100 or 2, you know it.
0: Yeah, well worth it. That's a Christmas present sorted out then, Stephen. Let's see if it's right or wrong for you this morning. Let's see if it's right or wrong. Not right, Stephen. After all, that's
2: no,
0: as you.
2: No,
0: but listen, come on another morning, sure, and give it a go. You never know.
2: No bother at all.
0: Lovely talking
2: to
0: you, Stephen. Have a good day. Thanks a lot. Cheers. Bye-bye. That's Stephen Robb listening in Rafo this morning. An air tool was the answer. Let's go to beautiful Falkara this morning and say good morning to Margaret Murphy from Falkara on line 2. Hi to you, Margaret.
3: How are you?
0: I'm very well.
3: Good for morning.
0: Oh, yes. And do your heart the world of good. Finally summer, Margaret.
3: Yes.
0: Finally summer.
3: Hope so. Long may it last.
0: What is you up so early, Margaret? Are you an early bird or have you plans for today and you're up early?
3: No, I'm not an early bird.
0: you're up
3: not
0: nice
3: now.
0: That's right. Listen, we're going to try and get you some cash here, Margaret. It's a lovely bit of money. Mr. Gooch has left it in my capable hands, hopefully. €2,170 could be yours this morning. We're going to play it for you here, Margaret, and then we're going to get your answer, okay?
3: That's okay.
0: All right, here it goes. Turn it up nice and loud.
3: Thank you.
0: No problem. Margaret Murphy and Falkara, what is this morning's secret sound?
3: What I did think was, but when I hear it played again, I don't think I'm right, but anyway, I've chanced
0: it.
3: I'll give it a go anyway. It's putting the lid down on the refuse bin or that.
0: Carefully does it. Let's see if it's right or wrong. Let's see if it's right or wrong for you, Margaret. not right this morning, I'm afraid, Margaret.
3: Oh, but my God.
0: I hope we still have a smile on your face at the end of all that.
3: Oh, you have indeed.
0: Ah, that's great stuff.
3: Try again,
0: certainly do that, Margaret. Thanks for listening in and giving us a call this morning. Never know your luck.
3: Well done.
0: Thanks a lot, Margaret. Bye. That's Margaret Murphy listening at Fulcara this morning, closing the lid of the bid. So it's not that. Stephen Robb's on in line one from Rafoe. And his answer this morning was an air tool. So the money remains for around 20 minutes to nine, quarter to nine, around that time this morning. We'll have it on part two for this morning's Secret Sound. €2,170 remains in the pot.
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0: the beautiful voice of C-Matt. That's called Stay For Something. Great, great track. Good morning to regular listeners to Highland, Mary, Catherine, Andrea. Beautiful songs requested there. Good morning to you. Thanks for listening in. It's 9 minutes in front of 8 o'clock on this Wednesday morning. We're taking a short break, and when we come back, we'll be taking a look at this morning's entertainment news.
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0: Okay, let's see what's making the headlines for us on this Wednesday morning, July the 8th. In the entertainment world, U2 released new single, Street of Dreams, it's called. U2 have released Street of Dreams, the first single from their upcoming new studio album, the first in 9 years, which is due out later this year. Produced by U2's frequent collaborator, Jackknife Lee, Street of Dreams sees Larry Mullen Jr. back behind the drum kit after he was forced to take a break from the band during the residency in the Sphere in Las Vegas due to illness. Remember that? The band, who are making their 50th anniversary this September, shot to the music video world in Mexico in May while shooting the video Streets of Dreams. U2 also attended the 2026 Street Child World Cup Finals tournament, and fabulous, they're still going strong. Let's see what else is making the headlines. Dragon's Den star Sarah Davis says she was diagnosed with ADHD. Let's have a look at that. Dragon's Den star Sarah Davis has said she was diagnosed with the ADHD. The businesswoman and entrepreneur, 42, is best known for being on the BBC reality business show from 2019 until she announced her departure from the programme last year. Davis said that she had a mic drop moment for her after receiving results from her assessment, which says that the brain functions. Speaking on her podcast, Mind Your Business, she co-hosts alongside her sister, Helen Goddard, saying that really has been a bit of a mic drop moment this week, being diagnosed. But she's staying strong, and thanks to all her fans for the support. Let's see what else is making the headlines for us this Wednesday morning. Addiction recovery takes courage, commitment and support. Singer Lulu has spoken of the courage, commitment and support it takes to battle addiction as she prepares to speak at the event on recovery. The 77-year-old has previously spoken about her battles with alcoholism, having been sober for more than a decade. The singer, who rose to fame in 1964 at the age of 15 with her debut single Shout, is to speak at a forthcoming event on drug and alcohol awareness event in Glasgow, where she will discuss the harm caused by substances. That's how the entertainment looks on this Wednesday morning. Let's get some picture of this on the radio. We got news on the way at 8 o'clock right here on the Naughty Alarm Clock.

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6: 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To find drop-in event locations, view the proposals and submit feedback, visit consult.donegal.ie or email speedlimitreview@donegalcoco.ie. 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
8: Good morning with the Highland Radio News at 8 o'clock. I'm Ryan Brawley. New parking restrictions are now being enforced at Big White Bay in Inishowen. Double yellow lines have been painted which prohibits motorists from parking on the side of the road towards the beach. Cathaoirleach of Inishowen Municipal District Councillor Martin Farran has urged everyone to recognise the new lines. He says it is particularly important to keep access clear for emergency vehicles to get to the beach.
9: I asked Donegal County Council last year around September, October time to try to ensure that those yellow double yellow lines were put down before the summer season come in. And I want to thank them for taking my concerns on board. And those double yellow lines are there. And I would ask the people, the drivers, people to respect that and to ensure that they do not park on those double yellow lines. I've also informed the Gardaí in relation to this matter, as the road section of Donegal County Council has as well. And people that don't respect the double yellow lines will be fined.
8: The government have said they will not back Sinn Féin's bill to begin planning for Irish unity. During a sitting of the Dáil, Taoiseach Micheál Martin said the plans would do little to achieve its objective and commit to an approach which has failed repeatedly for the past 100 years. He added that Sinn Féin's plans would distract from urgent work which needs to happen before any constructive conversation can happen on the Constitution. Donegal TD Padraig McLaughlin hit out at this response, urging the Taoiseach to begin planning.
10: You say that you're an Irish Republican. You say that you're a United Irelander. Then make the case. Have a plan. That's what nationalism, the SDLP at a conference in recent days, Sinn Féin. This is not about one political party. This is about all the voices of nationalism and United Irelanders saying together, you must have a plan. So Micheál Martin, I ask you to reflect on the words of Charles Stewart Parnell. I ask you to think about what he said all these years ago, because you are that man right now and it needs to change. And if not, you won't be here next year. Your party will remove you and we will come back and this will be passed in due course.
8: A student from Gortahorgue is among the recipients of this year's Gaeltacht Scholarship Scheme. Eilishne Russell, who is studying medicine at the University of Limerick, has been awarded the scholarship, which is run jointly by Uddaresna Gaeltachta and the HSE. The initiative, now in its third decade, supports Gaeltacht students pursuing health-related courses and aims to encourage more Irish-speaking healthcare professionals to work in Gaeltacht communities. With more, here's Tara Duggan.
11: The initiative aims to encourage more Irish-speaking healthcare professionals to build their careers in Gaeltacht communities, helping to improve access to health services through Irish. Uddaresna Gaeltachta says the scheme also supports its objective of strengthening Irish as the main community language of the Gaeltacht. Successful applicants receive a scholarship worth €4,000 a year during years 2 to 4 of their course. To qualify, applicants must be fluent Irish speakers,

0: need to merge three lanes into one. The bridge will, however, remain fully open during several major events, including the Foyle Cup from July 20th to 25th, the 2026 Relief of Derry celebrations on August 8th, the European Triathlon on September 5th, and the Waterside Half Marathon on September 6th. The inspection programme is expected to be complete by September.
1: More of Ireland's coastal waters will be protected under new conservation laws. Ministers agreed last night to fast-track new legislation aimed at protecting more seas and marine wildlife. The new measures are designed to conserve biodiversity, deliver on energy security, and help tackle climate change. Junior Minister for Fisheries and the Marine, Timmy Dooley, says they've set a target of protecting 30% of Ireland's coastal sea area by 2030.
2: The government for some time now has been developing a strategy towards designating certain areas of our ocean space as marine protected areas to ensure that they remain in good environmental status, that we protect underwater habitats and certain species and fishing spawning grounds as well.
1: And the weather cloudy to start, while generally dry. Patches of mist, drizzle and fog will occur too, and a light southwesterly breeze. Cloud will linger closer across the west, but with sunnier skies elsewhere. Highs of 18 to 26 degrees, warmer further east. And that's all for the newsroom for now. 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
3: And with the time just coming up on 7 minutes after 8 o'clock on this Wednesday morning, let's go over and join Oisín Kelly for the latest in sport. Good morning, Oisín.
8: Yeah, thanks, Marty. A very good morning. We start with football. The FAI are set to host an EGM this evening to vote on whether to endorse the fulfilment of Ireland's Nations League games against Israel. The home game against Israel was originally supposed to be played in Dublin, but has been moved to a neutral venue in Serbia as the Stop the Game campaign continues to call for the fixtures to be cancelled. The FAI's proposal to fulfil the games will be put to a secret ballot this evening. Defending champions Argentina produced one of the all-time great World Cup comebacks to beat Egypt 3-2 and reach the quarterfinals yesterday evening. They were 2-0 down with 11 minutes of normal time remaining. Lionel Messi, who missed a first half penalty, was among the goal scorers. However, the Egyptians have called on the referee, who made a number of calls against them towards the end of the fixture. Not alone was the manager and the players calling out the referee for some of the controversial decisions that he made in that time. But it's Argentina who go through, and they will now play Switzerland in the quarterfinals after they beat Colombia 4-3 on penalties to progress. The game was 0-0 at the end of extra time. There are no matches at the tournament today. Shamrock Rovers lost the first leg of their qualifying round tie for the Champions League last night. Maltese side Florinia beat Stephen Bradley's men by 2-0. It was an evening to forget for Rovers, with midfielder Matthew Healy being sent off after receiving two yellow cards. Rovers will face Ferenia in the Tallaght Stadium in the second leg next Tuesday. Larne, meanwhile, opened their European campaign with the win as they edged out a 3-4 1-0 in the first leg of their first round qualifier at the San Marino Stadium. Matty Lustig scored what proved to be the winner a minute before the break to give the Irish League side a slender advantage ahead of the home second leg next week. Derry City are, of course, in European action on Thursday. They are in Sofia in Bulgaria. But it looks like the club have taken a step closer to becoming owners of the Ryan McBride Brandywell Stadium. The stadium is currently owned by Derry City and Strabane District Council, with the club having a licence to use the stadium facilities. Yesterday, local councillors agreed in principle to sell the stadium to Derry City Football Club. Despite the agreement, concerns have been raised about the lack of engagement with other groups that use the stadium, the likes of Irish League Championship Side Institute and the Brandywell Greyhound Racing Company also use the facility. Just last month, a new grass hybrid surface was installed, replacing the 3G artificial pitch. The council will now engage with all stakeholders before the next stage. Cross-channel, Fulham have appointed former Liverpool and Real Madrid defender Alvaro Arbeloa

0: As the club's new manager. He replaces Marco Silva at Craven Cottage on a three-year deal. Arbeloa, of course, managed Real at the back end of last season after Xavi Alonso was sacked. In ladies' Gaelic football, the draw for the O'Reilly Sports Donegal LGFA Adult Championships will take place this evening. The draw for the Senior, Intermediate, Junior A and Junior B Championships take place in Ballybuffet from 8 o'clock. Now to tennis, the semi-final lineups in the men's and women's draws will be completed at Wimbledon today. French Open champion Alexander Zverev can make a first ever semi-final at the Slam if he gets past the sixth seed Taylor Fritz, while Italy's Flavio Cabolai is up against a British wildcard Arthur Ferry. In the women's draw, it's the 12th seed against the 13th seed as Marta Kosciuk takes on Jasmine Paolini, and Czech 9th seed Alinda Noshkovu faces Elise Martins of Belgium. Yesterday evening, Novak Djokovic moved a step closer to a record 25th Grand Slam title as he beat Félix Auger-Aliassime in a five-set thriller. After 5 hours and 15 minutes on centre court, it was the longest ever men's quarter-final at the All England Club in the open air. Djokovic admits it was one of his most special nights.
1: I was telling the kids to go to sleep after the fourth, but they didn't want to listen. And I'm glad they stayed because it was honestly one of the best matches I was part of on this court in my career.
0: On to horse racing, there's action at Ferry House from just after 4.30 today. Donegal jockey Luke McAteer is back in action there. He, of course, had a winner yesterday at Tremore when he won the 5.20 on a Tamandi at 5-2 for trainer James Barrett. While in cycling, Torstan Train is the new leader of the Tour de France as defending champion. Tadej Pogačar lost the leader's yellow jersey yesterday. It's after Denmark's Mats Pedersen took victory on the fourth stage. Today's stage is set to suit the sprinters with a mostly flat 158-kilometre route. Ireland's Ben Healy has moved up in classification to 62nd. And that's your sport this morning, Marty. There is, of course, more to come later today during the lunchtime news.
2: Thanks very much, Oisin.
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What a voice, what a talent. That is Gary Barr, of course, from Take That. And if you were one of the lucky ones to watch them perform live in Dublin over the weekend, what a great show. I'm sure I've seen a few videos up and sounded great after all these years. Take That, still good, still strong, and performing great songs as well. If you're celebrating your birthday this morning, happy birthday to you. Let's see who you celebrated with in the celebrity world. Virgil van Dijk, the 34-year-old today, the Dutch footballer, of course, Netherlands, and had a massive career. So if you're celebrating your birthday today, you celebrated with Virgil van Dijk. Kevin Bacon, the American actor, is 67 years old today, starring in some great movies, Patriots Game, and A Few Good Men, among some of the biggest movies from the late 80s and, of course, into the 90s as well. More locally, let's wish Mark Carr and Celine Carr a very happy third wedding anniversary to you both. Two great people, know them. And have a great time, guys, and thank you very much. The person who dropped in that text message to us on 08660 25000. You can do that right up till 9 o'clock this morning in the show, the Naughty Alarm Clock. We'd love to hear from you. Let's remind our listeners as well, our secret sound. Yep. We had Stephen on from Rafo earlier on, and we also had Margaret Murphy listening in, and Falcara trying to get their hands on the cash this morning, but not correct. So it remains €2,170 for this morning's secret sound. So get your text messages into us if you want to take part in this morning's secret sound as well. You can drop your text message into us and we could call you back as well. It's very, very busy as always, but everybody's in with a chance if you drop us a text message into the show as well. 08660 25000. We would love to hear from you this Wednesday morning. Earlier on, we asked Ryan Brawley in the newsroom what was his favourite artist at the moment. He said Olivia Rodrigo, so we better play it. This is called Drop Dead, 17 minutes after 8. Good morning.

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0: back to the Naughty Alarm Clock. Marty here with you this morning till 9 o'clock. A busy show as always. Thank you very much to everybody for listening in this morning. Get in touch with us. We can continue to do that right up till 9 o'clock on 086 60 25,000. Give Kitty a call as well, 07491 25,000. If you have some birthday requests out there, or people having a good time in party world, celebrating anniversaries or whatever, we would love to give them a mention this morning. So why not give us a call here at the station, and we can do that for you, no brother. Sarah Kelly's in touch with us this morning. And hi to you, Sarah. Thanks for listening in to the programme this morning. Anna O'Donnell Breen tuned our way as well. Eileen McCallion and Sally McIntyre as well tuned our way. Christina Stapleton Hawk tuned in this morning. Hi to you, Christina, and thank you very much indeed. May Darling as well in touch with us this morning. Secret Sound, €2,170 could be yours if you can identify the Secret Sound. Around 22:09 this morning. Well, there are plenty of warnings out there about the sun and the heat that we're about to experience here in the northwest over the next couple of days. A couple of tips for you: keep out of the sun, close your curtains, blinds and shutters on sun-facing windows during the day, and open windows on opposite sides of your home only at night or early in the morning when the outside air is cooler than the indoor temperature. And fan usage: place a shallow tub of ice directly in front of the electric fan to create a makeshift air conditioner. There's a good one. Limit indoor heat, avoid turning on ovens and stoves as they significantly warm up your home up to no cook meals. So don't be cooking over the next couple of days, and if you're doing so, do it outside. And if you're planning on outdoors eating, make sure and be careful with fires and all that, because it's very risky business. That's some tips for you this morning as the weather improves here in the northwest. It's been really grey over the last couple of weeks, but it's great to see that it's improving the temperatures as well. If you're looking for a job, let's get some job information on to you here in the northwest. The best of luck.
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0: Still a good half an hour to go in this morning's programme, right up until 9 o'clock. Our secret sound not too far away now. If you want to take part in this morning, give us a call 0749125000 or drop us a text message. If you're busy this morning, we could be calling you back. €2,170. Just before we go over to Ryan at the news desk, happy birthday to our dear friend, Willie Piper. Wishing him a great day and hope he gets spoiled rotten. This comes in from lots of love from Deirdre, James and all the family. Thanks, Marty. No problem at all. And Willie, from us all here at Highland, have a great day and enjoy your birthday. Time is exactly 8:30. Let's go over to the newsroom and say good morning once again to Ryan Brawley. Good morning, Ryan.
9: Are now in place. New parking restrictions are now in place at Big White Bay and in Inishowen. Double yellow lines have been introduced along the roadside leading to the beach, meaning parking is no longer permitted there. Cahirla of Inishowen Municipal District Councillor Martin Farn is urging motorists to observe the new restrictions. Gardaí have been notified and will enforce the measures, with drivers who park illegally to receive fines. Councillor Farn says it is essential to keep the route clear to ensure emergency vehicles can access the beach if needed. The government has said it will not support Sinn Féin's bill calling for planning to begin for Irish unity. Speaking in the Dáil, Taoiseach Micheál Martin said the proposal would do little to achieve its objective and would commit to an approach which has failed repeatedly for the past 100 years. He said the bill would distract from the urgent work that must be done before any constructive discussion on constitutional change can take place. Donegal TD Padraig McLaughlin criticised the government's position, saying the Taoiseach should begin planning. A programme of inspections on the Foyd Bridge is set to begin next Tuesday and will continue throughout the summer. Engineers will carry out a detailed examination of the accessible parts of the bridge to ensure the structure remains safe and in good condition. Traffic management measures will be in place while the inspections are carried out, including temporary lane and footpath closures. An enforceable 30 miles an hour speed limit will also apply. The inspection programme is expected to be completed by September. Éilisní Russell from Gortahorik is among the recipients of this year's Gaeltacht Scholarship Scheme. The scheme, which has been running for more than 20 years, is a partnership between Údaráis na Gaeltachta and the HSE, supporting Gaeltacht students studying in health-related courses. Éilis, who is currently studying medicine at the University of Limerick, will receive a scholarship worth €4,000 a year during years 2 to 4 of her course. An advisory for a prolonged period of very warm or hot weather has kicked in. Madarin says it will last until next week, with daytime temperatures widely topping 25 degrees. However, the mercury could hit the lows of 30 in places on Friday. It's warning of uncomfortable sleeping conditions, heat stress and dehydration, and potential disruption to public transport. And the weather today, cloudy to start, and while generally dry, patches of mist, drizzle and fog will occur too, and a light southwesterly breeze. Cloud will linger closer across the west, but with sunnier skies elsewhere, highs of 18 to 26 degrees, warmest further east. And that's all from the newsroom for tonight. Back with news again at 9.
0: I have to get the shorts out, Ryan. Thanks very much.

0: I was saying to Taylor Swift, of course, that brilliant song, I Knew It, comes from Toy Story. And of course, you're a big fan of Toy Story 5, co-written by Jack Antonoff. The track is inspired by the character Jesse and is played at the closing credits. If you're one of the people to go along and see it, then that's the song that finishes it off. And if you're waiting on the temperatures to rise, it seems that it's helpful for moods as well. The sweet spot for happiness is when you receive temperatures around 10 degrees Celsius up to 21 are the most closely linked to positive moods. Moderate sunny conditions broaden your mind and make you more open to information. Do you agree with that? If you're heading into work, how does that make you feel? I'll be heading to the office later this morning. So what is it like? Well, I can tell you the office is very warm, very pleasant. I'll tell you, when the temperatures rise, you definitely need the air conditioning, and this studio has plenty of it. And you would need every bit of it today, because temperature's going to soar right up until Tuesday around then. Lovely to see it, but do take warning, take heed of those warnings that's out at the moment, especially from Matt Aaron. Our secret sound this morning, €2,170. We'll have that on air for you very shortly. Looking for two callers to come on air and have a go at it after this Wednesday morning. Already at two callers with Margaret from Fulcara and Steve from Rafo on with us earlier on this morning, but no luck. So that cash remains €2,170. We'll catch up with a break here on the programme. All that action and more to come, as well as some good music as well. We get the new single from Kylie Minogue. It's on the way very shortly here in the Naughty Alarm Clock.
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0: All right, let's take a look at the weather, because that's what's on everybody's mind at the moment. Great to see the sunshine, but let's check in with the details, see what's up ahead. Rather cloudy to start, while generally dry, patches of mist and drizzle and fog will occur too in a light southwesterly breeze. Temperature today, 18 to 26 degrees, and a quick look at tonight as well. A dry night with clear spells, though mist and fog will develop overnight, mild and humid, with temperatures to around 12 to 16 degrees. That's your forecast here in Highlands.
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0: Okay, let's check into the Secret Sound for the second time this morning. €2,170 could be yours if you can identify this sound. Here it goes. Let's have another listen. 07491 25,000. Give us a call.

0: just watched the documentary on Netflix, Kylie Minogue. Very, very interesting documentary if you get a chance to watch it. It's a good watch, taking you right back to the early days of Kylie and, of course, her battles as well with cancer, and back at the very top again. That's her new single, and, of course, was featured on the Netflix documentary as well. Okay, if you tuned our way, thank you very much indeed. If you're just doing so, we've tried to give away some cash this couple of months, and it's staying and it's remaining. And I'm just wondering if any chance you could go to Ballyar this morning. Say good morning to Chloe Friel listening in Ballyar. How are you, Chloe? How are you?
1: I'm good. How are you?
0: Come on, the Friels. Come on, the Friels. Chloe, how are you this morning? Good?
1: Yeah, I'm good. How are you?
0: Very well, sure. How could you not be good a morning like that?
1: I know. It's lovely out there, isn't it?
0: What is your plans for today, Chloe? Anything interesting? Are you heading to work? Are you heading to the beach? Or where are you heading?
1: I'm heading to work. Hopefully we might get to the beach.
0: Even when you finish work, there's plenty of time to get... I don't know if you're doing the 12-hour shifts at the moment, Chloe. I don't know if you're doing the 9-hour shifts.
1: No, I'm on the 9-hour shift.
0: 9-hour shift.
1: There's no 12-hour shift here.
0: Okay. Well, I've done a few of them in my time. They're tight going, and when the weather's like that, that's tough going. So hi to everybody in the healthcare world out there. Doing a great job in the Northwest, Chloe. Let's see if we can get you some cash this morning. It's a lovely piece of money. €2,170 could be yours this morning, Chloe. Have you been on with Lee before?
1: No, never.
0: Never. First time. Come on, the Friels. Okay, Chloe, listen very carefully. We're about to play it here for you. And the best of luck. Listen very carefully. Here it goes. Chloe Friel from Ballyar. What is this morning's secret sound?
1: I think it's, you know, like an attic door, like a locked door, like shutting it up, like slamming it up.
0: You wouldn't be doing a thing like that, would you, Chloe?
1: No.
0: You wouldn't be banging the door. Let's see if it's right or wrong. Not right this morning, Chloe, I'm afraid. But great chatting to you.
1: Thank you. Bye.
0: No bother. Keep well and have a good day at work. Thanks a lot. That's Chloe Friel from Ballyar, trying to get her hands on the cash this morning, and not correct, slamming the door, the attic door. Let's go to Eglinton and line 2 and say good morning to Kathleen McLaughlin. Good morning to you, Kathleen.
2: Good morning, Marty. How are you?
0: How are things in Eglinton?
2: Oh, I'm a lovely day and the sun's shining here and I'm at my work.
0: Oh, Kathleen, I've heard you on with Lee before. You work in the shop there, isn't that right?
2: That's correct. I work at Ryan's Retail Spar Shop in Eglinton.
0: Good on you. And a very friendly place to go, I'm sure, and get the local groceries and saying hello to everybody. That's very important, Kathleen, to keep the custom going and keeping the friendly face going. And it's not easy all the time.
2: Just
0: but
2: keep the crack going all day just and talk to the customers and make sure they get everything they need.
0: It's hard to find that nowadays, Kathleen. They don't make them like
2: that
0: they used to.
2: Indeed,
0: they don't make them like they used to. That's for sure. Well, let's see if we can get you that cash this morning. €2,170 could be going all the way into Eglinton if you get the secret sound correct this morning. Callie, we're going to play it for you. And your big moment is going to arrive. So listen very carefully. Here goes this morning's secret sound. Now, Callie McLaughlin in Eglinton, working hard in the shop this morning. What is the secret sound?
2: I thought maybe it sounds different now on the phone. I thought maybe it was, you know, on the car, pulling the seat forward and back. When you get onto the car in the driver's seat.
0: Yep. When there was somebody else in doing a bit of driving before you and the seat could be way back, it could be too close and hit the knees. Let's see if it's right or wrong this morning, Kathleen. Not right after all that, Kathleen. Right.
2: Okay, then.
0: Listen, you have a good day in the shop.
2: Thank you very much.
0: Thanks very much. Bye-bye.
2: Right, thank you now.
0: Bye-bye. Bye-bye. Kathleen, sounds lovely. I was calling to that chum and say hello to her next time I pass. So not correct, so the cash remains. Tomorrow, €2,180 in the secret sound for Thursday morning.

0: great music. Hope you enjoyed the music we had on air this morning between 6:30 and now. If there's a song you want tomorrow morning, just let us know. You can get me at martinfreel@highlandradio.com as the email address. You want to drop us an email, you can do so, no problem. Or any way you can get through to us here at Highland. We'll pick that up tomorrow morning and get it on air for you. You might have a celebration of birthday coming up through the remainder of the week, and we want to celebrate with you here at Highland Radio. So get in touch and let us know the details. Mary McGranville's tuned in this morning. Hi, Mary. Nice to have you listening in this morning. Just joined us on the Facebook page there. And to everybody else for keeping us busy. Cathy O'Connor tuned her way as well. Hi, Cathy. It's been a while. Sick of you in ages, Cathy, but hopefully life is good for you. Bridget O'Donnell as well has joined us on the Facebook page for this morning as well. It's fast approaching 9 o'clock. Greg Hughes ready to take over the airwaves as per usual just after 9 o'clock on this Wednesday morning. We'll catch up with the break and the final piece of music on the way next.
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0: finishing off the music for this morning.
1: 18 seconds.
0: Finishing off the
1: music. What's 18 seconds? It's 18 seconds, and it's one of the top 10 of all time.
0: All right. You have your homework done.
1: What is it?
0: Don't know.
1: You just played it.
0: Right.
1: In that song is 18 seconds long, and it's one of the ahas, 20 seconds they've got somewhere, something or other.
0: Right.
1: There you go.
0: So. That's some great information there, Greg. I'm very impressed.
1: Useless information.
0: No, I wouldn't say that.
1: 18 seconds long. Could you do it?
0: We'll have to try. No, not now. Definitely not now.
1: Have a good eat. Back tomorrow morning.
0: Back tomorrow morning, Greg. Yep.
1: Okay, look forward to it. That's Marty Friel. It is 9 o'clock. Let's get a news update before we get on with the show. And it's a good morning to Ryan Brawley. Good morning, Ryan.
2: Thanks, Greg. Good morning. New parking restrictions are now in place at Big White Bay in Inishowen. Double yellow lines have been introduced along the roadside leading towards the beach, meaning motorists are no longer permitted to park there. Cahirla of Inishowen Municipal District, Councillor Martin Farn, is asking the public to take note of the new restrictions. He says keeping the area clear is especially important to ensure emergency vehicles can access the beach when needed.
3: I asked Donegal County Council last year around September, October time to try to ensure that those double yellow lines were put down before the summer season come in. And I want to thank them for taking my concerns on board. And those double yellow lines are there. And I would ask the people, the drivers, people to respect that and to ensure that they do not park on those double yellow lines. I've also informed the Gardaí in relation to this matter, as the road section of Donegal County Council has as well. And people that don't respect the double yellow lines will be fined.
2: The Northwest Breast Cancer Ball will not take place this year. The organising committee has announced that the event has been postponed following careful consideration. The committee says the decision was not taken lightly and comes during a period of transition for both the organising team and the breast unit. They stress that this is a postponement, not a farewell, and says it looks forward to the ball's return and sharing future plans in due course. The government has confirmed it will not support a Sinn Féin bill aimed at beginning preparations for Irish unity. Speaking in the Dáil, Taoiseach Micheál Martin said the proposals would do little to achieve its objective and would represent a return to an approach that has failed repeatedly for the past 100 years. He said the plans would also distract from the urgent work needed before any meaningful conversation can take place on the future of the Constitution. Donegal TD Padraig McLaughlin has criticised the Taoiseach's response, calling on the government to begin planning for Irish unity.
4: You say that you're an Irish Republican. You say that you're a United Irelander. Then make the case. Have a plan. That's what nationalism, the SDLP at a conference in recent days, Sinn Féin. This is not about one political party. This is about all the voices of nationalism and United Irelanders saying together, you must have a plan. So Micheál Martin, I ask you to reflect on the words of Charles Stewart Parnell. I ask you to think about what he said all these years ago, because you are that man right now and it needs to change. And if not, you won't be here next year. Your party will remove you and we will come back and this will be passed in due course.
2: And the weather cloudy to start, and while generally dry, patches of mist, drizzle and fog will occur too, and a light southwesterly breeze. Cloud will linger closer across the west, but with sunnier skies elsewhere, highs of 18 to 26 degrees, warmer further east. And that's all from the newsroom for now. 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
5: And Sean Aaron, tá gairí go malin maidir le cuirsí a chuirsála agus le drá bhia. 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
1: Hello and a very good morning to you. 3 minutes past, beg your pardon, we'll stop that in the background here. 3 minutes past nine on this Wednesday, 8th of July 2026. You're very welcome along to the programme. It's good to have you on board on this beautiful sunny day across the Northwest. Excuse me, across the Northwest. of Ireland. Are you listening? I don't know. Do people disappear and not listen when the sun's out? I'm not quite sure. Maybe you're all at the beach. No, you're not. You're going to be listening, aren't you? And we've got lots coming up, including our gardening slot. We're going to be in the garden. So maybe you have a question as it relates to your lawn, if you're lucky enough to have one, your bedding, your roses, your hedging, your indoor plants, your balcony plants, whatever it might be, wherever you try and get a little bit or want to get a little bit of green into your life. Paul will be in with us later on. And the contact numbers for questions for him and anything else that you want to talk about, 086 60 25 000. That's the WhatsApp and text number. Or give us a call on 07491 25 000, or email comments at highlandradio.com. The Finn Valley Voice out this morning. If those stones could only speak, is the lament of many a historian confronted with some ancient but silent

past 5 years. She was named locally as Jamie Carney, the mother to a 13-year-old girl. Gardaí are to launch a murder inquiry as early as this morning. The asylum seeker suspect, who was known to Ms. Carney, previously lived in France, and there were fears last night that he may now try to flee Ireland after the killing. There is a major search for him, as told the paper last night. The papers learnt that the suspect, who's in his 20s, has been living at an iPass centre in Killarney, but knew Miss Carney and occasionally stayed at her house in the Muckross Road area of the town where her body was found yesterday afternoon. And he's believed to have been living in Ireland since the middle of 2024 and was an applicant for international protection. So according to the newspaper, the efforts now by the authorities is to ensure he doesn't leave the country and is held to justice there. In the Irish Independent this morning, RSA chiefs to highlight rise in population as a factor in road deaths. Now, a lot of people have different points of view on the Road Safety Authority. If this is their take on why we're seeing more road deaths, I would have my concerns. But anyway, the Road Safety Authority is expected to point to the increase in population as one of the reasons for a rise in road deaths. Politicians now want to know whether the organisation is up to the task of tackling road safety after the government decided not to split it in two. Seven people have lost their lives on Irish roads since Saturday, bringing the total number of fatalities this year to 93, 11 more than the same period last year. So Dublin, Donegal, Cork and Louth have seen the highest number of fatalities this year to date, while 4 in 10 fatalities happened on Saturday or Sunday, and almost half of all weekend fatalities happened between the hours of 8 p.m. and 6 a.m. Those are the important statistics. I would have my concerns, and it depends how much weight they put on the increased population, and I'll tell you for the reason why. I just hope they're not putting the blame elsewhere. So I was looking at some of the figures just before I came on air. So we have seen a surge in the population, but it's an urban surge. I know you out there will say Donegal has a lot of people that have moved to this county, and that is not inaccurate, but I'm looking at it across the country. Urban areas, the population has grown by 10% in recent times, an increase of 300,000 people. Satellite towns, independent urban towns are also seeing huge increases. There's been just a 5.8% increase in rural Ireland. And if the truth is known, one of the problems we have in rural Ireland is static population, a population stagnation, and indeed a decline. So if you look at where the crashes are happening, 70% of deaths historically and continue through recent spikes, 7 out of 10 fatal collisions are on rural roads. So the vast majority of these occur on regional and local roads, often narrow, unlit or winding R and L roads, rather than major well-engineered motorways where most of the inbound population is going. And 54% of collisions, believe it or not, are single vehicle collisions. So that means a car leaves the road, flips or hits a ditch or a tree. So my concern with the RSA, and I'm sure there are TDs that will pull them up on it, if they put too much weight into this population growth, I think they're trying to use, or potentially could be used, using a blanket countrywide population growth as a primary explanation, or one of the explanations for a rise in deaths, but ignores the massive geographical disconnect. And the areas experiencing the population surge are not the areas per se experiencing the surge in fatal crashes. So my point is this is a very, very important issue, and I hope those that have questions for the RSA would scrutinise the logic behind them linking the increase in deaths to a growing population. I mean, as that population grows, our cars are getting more safe and so on and so forth. I don't know what you think of that, but anyway, let me know. Interesting story in Britain. Nigel Farage, he's part of that clique of people. Nigel Farage, Donald Trump, Elon Musk, and others, they're all part of a network of friends. Well, he's facing massive scrutiny in Britain over his finances. And it does seem to be that you have to have certain political views to be corrupt. It's not exclusive to that. But anyway, Nigel Farage's main political rivals have said they will boycott the fake by-election for the Reform UK leader. He called it

0: for his parliamentary seat in Clacton. Labour reforms populist right rival Restore Britain and the Tories, who previously held Clacton, all suggested they would instead contest a future by-election that could be forced if a parliamentary investigation fined against Farage in a donations row. Now, Farage is under investigation by the UK's Parliamentary Standards Commission over an undeclared £5 million gift from cryptocurrency entrepreneur Christopher Harborn. In a televised address yesterday, Farage also suggested he expected to face an investigation over undeclared donations from convicted fraudster George Cotterill, which were revealed at the weekend. So what his plan was, and this is what he said in his statement, which it can still be twisted in his favour, but what his plan was to say that, right, this is a political witch hunt. I'm going to resign my seat, call a by-election. I'll stand against Labour, the Tories, the Greens, all those other parties, and you, the public in Clacton, will have your say. So it's going to be me versus the establishment. But the establishment says we're not playing your game. So the only rival candidate he has at the moment is a guy that wears a dustbin on his head. That's it. Now, you could say the establishment have come together and refused to stand against him. But it does mean that he could be standing alone in this by-election against a dustbin, which is not necessarily the win he thought it was going to be. And I could see where he was going with that, but I think it's backfired. Someone messaged in yesterday about how there was a story involving the Galway mayor, and I wasn't familiar with it at all, but it's covered quite extensively in the papers today. Galway mayor Helen Ogbu shared a story repeating the false claim she came to Ireland in 2005 after her husband's murder at least a month before it appeared as a typo on her website. Labour has repeatedly responded to queries about the erroneous claim by insisting a mistake was inadvertently made on the website, which Ms. Ogbu and the party only recently became aware of. The website had claimed in 2006, "My family and I," Ms. Ogbu, "moved to Ireland seeking safety and a fresh start after the tragic loss of my husband." However, Ms. Ogbu's husband was murdered in Nigeria in 2010, not 2006. And she came to Ireland in 2005 and not 2006. And it has now emerged that Ms. Ogbu shared a news report from Channels Television, a Nigerian news outlet, on February 11th, 2025, at least a month before her website went live. The report, which was shared on Ms. Ogbu's own personal YouTube channel, said the 51-year-old fled to Ireland in 2005 after her husband was murdered. And the Irish Daily Mail asked the Labour Party if it was aware of who provided the Nigerian news outlet with this false information. In response, a spokeswoman for the party said, "You would need to ask Channel TV Nigeria where they sourced their information from." In the wider scale of things, I don't know, but some people might think that is a bigger deal than it is. Irish householders are paying a very high price as data centres guzzle nearly a quarter of the country's electricity. 25% of all the power generated goes to data centres. Now, if the truth be told, it's been a marginal increase year on year. It only went up by 1%. So it's not, there is an upward trend, but it's not like skyrocketing and chewing into all the supply that's out there. But official figures show the power-sapping tech hubs consumed 23% of all metered electricity in Ireland last year, a jump from 5% in 2015. Of course, if you want to go back that far, you will see a dramatic increase, but year on year, it's not quite. The explosion in energy demand means data centres now consume more electricity than all of Ireland's urban homes combined. So while urban dwellers accounted for 22% of electricity last year, data centres have surged past them. When rural homes are included, Irish houses make up 27% of total demand. I don't know what to do with that information. I'll just be honest with you. I just think it's quite interesting. And good news for you this morning, if you are a Patrick Kielty fan. He is the presenter of The Late Late Show and will continue to be so. Patrick Kilty says it's a joy and a privilege to host The Late Late Show after agreeing a deal to front it for a further 3 years. And the County Down star can't wait to be back on screens in September after finally signing the new contract with RTE. Kilty, who's 53, has been involved in a standoff with Montrose Chiefs and ended the last series in May with no agreement in place. He was out of contract and they had to negotiate a new contract, but you have the pleasure of his company on a Friday night now for the next 3 years. Here's how you get in touch with the programme.
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8: 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The time is?
0: The time now is 18 minutes past nine. We say good morning now to Councillor Michael McLafferty. Thanks for joining us, Michael.
9: Morning, Greg. Morning, listeners. Thank you.
0: Good to have you with us. Right, getting contact on a daily now in relation to overgrown hedges, hedges encroaching on roads, dangerous for locals using the roads, people out walking, etc. But also it seems to be interfering with, you know, larger vehicles going around their day-to-day business. What is the story with our hedgerows and responsibility?
9: Basically, Greg, the story is what our hedgerows is. Historically, what's happening here at the minute, there's a lot of laneways, a lot of roads, so on, etc., particularly back roads, obviously some main roads here as well, and secondary roads, that basically, for a number of years now and so on, the hedges, the trees, so on, etc., have not been cut, have not been maintained, and now with the again, in the summertime here, as the with the fresh growth that everybody knows, everything's expanding several inches every summer, and maybe a bit longer, to be fair. But it's encroaching now onto roads. But the reality is, Greg, here, the responsibility lies mostly with the landowner. That is the reality of it. If you or I have trees encroaching onto the road, causing a problem, it's up to me, it's up to you to deal with them, to sort them out.
0: Like, is that is officially the situation, is it? I mean, are you saying that it should be because I own the hedges and it's my hedges that are going onto the road? Or am I obliged to cut those hedges back on paper?
9: You are obliged, Greg, to deal with them and maintain them. That is the reality of it. I know people are saying as well, people are complaining as well as out of hedge cutting season, because obviously we're not in the hedge cutting season until we get to the end of August there, so it's 1st September again is the right time again if you're staying in line with the birds and nests and so on, etc. However, Greg, there is room there on safety measures that you can go and trim them, you can go and cut them back as such. For example, if they're breaking mirrors, scratching vehicles, as you said there yourself, causing difficulty for people walking and so on, there's nothing stopping anybody, there's nothing in the rule book saying that you can't go and do that, particularly if your area, your road frontage, your field frontage, whatever the case may be, is causing a problem.
0: But I'm not being smart. That's like me saying to one of the boys, you know, there's nothing stopping you from emptying the dishwasher. They will just say, oh, that's okay, but I'm not doing it. You know, like, what the public want to know is, what are the rules? Who should be doing what and when?
9: Well, the rules are, Greg, like I said, going back to the game, I know you're not being smart, I take your point, but the reality is, it is on the landowner to deal with their own hedge, the road frontage. That's the only rule I have on it. Like, that's all I can say. For example, around here where I live here in the Glentage MD, and obviously where myself and my five colleagues are from Crystal Cardra, we cover that area. The six of us. The reality is, when it comes around to the time, the county council have done now for a number of years, and has worked in many cases. There are some cases, to be fair, maybe three or four of them, edging closer to the court if they're not going to play ball as such. But the vast majority of people are complaining once. Either the foreman or the manager of the day goes and knocks on the door and says, look, sorry, Mr. Ma'am, sir, you had a problem here with your hedge. You need to cut it back. They generally go and do that.
0: So So I just want to be absolutely clear, as much as both you and I know. So
9: yes,
0: you can't cut hedges until the end of August now, but you can. There is provision for you to cut them if it's a road safety issue. So who's determining that? Is the council going out and enforcing hedge cutting at this time of year with landowners? Because whilst they can, of course, there doesn't seem to be an obligation on them to do so, because they could simply say, could they not, that, well, you know, is there a road safety risk? Are you determining that? Can the local authority determine that? I don't believe there is. I'm not cutting my hedge till September. Do you know what I mean? So what is there a hard and fast system in place that enforces the control of hedges during non-hedge cutting season in this county?
9: There's no hard and fast rule that I'm aware of, Greg, in place at the moment. The only rule, the hard and fast rule that is there at the minute, as I say, there is a number of people edging closer to the court, and obviously that takes time, so that could be tomorrow, next week, next year, who knows when that would happen. But when people get stubborn, that's the reality there. Now, I do know our next roads meeting now is supposed to be timely enough the way it's falling in September. And I do know from our previous one there a couple of months ago that there is a lot of calls to probably it's going to come up again in the September meeting, just basically for the council to carry on, cut the hedges wherever they're problematic, just cut them regardless, and just go then to the householder, send the householder a bill then and say, look, you ran up a bill or whatever, a couple of hundred euro or more, we cut your hedges on your behalf, we want you to pay it, and it's going to go from there. I also know as well, now I must stress the fact, we have not said this in Donegal County Council, but it has been said elsewhere outside of our county, that the way they are looking at it there is to take it as source. Others have mentioned as well, other councillors have mentioned as well, of which I don't agree with, trying to put on some kind of fine on everybody. I can only imagine.
0: But just to see, what is not clear to me, Michael, is who's responsible for it, right? So I know the landowner's responsible for not creating an obstruction on the road. So,
9: yes,
0: you know, an obstruction on the road, the hedge would need to be, who's determining that? Because Donegal County Council aren't the road safety authority as such, okay? So who would actually make a determination that a hedge is causing a danger on the roads and must need to be cut back? Maybe the council has that legal power.
9: Well, Greg, I would say, alongside the council doing it, it's up to any of ourselves. I mean, if you or I are walking down the road and you can't walk down that road safely without you being whatever pushed out to, for a better word, the centre of the road, because their hedges hanging out 2 foot out in the, on either side. Like, so immediately at that point, you're losing 4 foot, if you like. That's the reality here, Greg. So, I mean, it's down vastly down to ourselves, the general public.
0: But the council does cut some hedges, you see. This is what confuses me, and I don't feel I'm any further on, and it's not your fault, because it's quite a complicated area, but the council do cut some hedges. So why are they cutting some hedges, and it's, you know, seemingly up to the local, it's up to the landowner to cut other hedges? You know, we all know when the council go out and cut hedges, Michael, so they are choosing to do some of it.
9: Generally, Greg, there's a stretch done every year for all MDs, as far as you understand, along our national road or N56 or whatever it may be in reference to the national road, depending where you live on, so on, etc. There is a certain allocation every year comes from Dublin, from the government for that, and that is utilised throughout our five MDs to the best of the manager's ability, the road engineer's ability at the time, to do that. Other times people will question as well when they see the council up this road or that road, a side road, whatever, cutting the hedges, but they'll find when they're up that side road or that back road, whatever the case may be, that's generally a road that's due to be tarred around that time, and that's why that's done. Mm. And it's done for the reason of the safety and everything else of the workers of the vehicle, so they're not breaking mirrors, they're not scratching paintwork, so on, etc. That's what that is done for, Greg.
0: Yeah. So again, this is where it feels complicated to me. So say I am a landowner, which I'm not, and I have hedges going out onto the road, which I don't. So I can't really cut those hedges at this time of year. There's a ban on it. So I'm like going, well, I don't want to cut those hedges because I don't want to get into trouble for cutting hedges and have the wildlife crew on my back. Then someone, then someone says, yeah, well, I'm of the opinion that your hedges are out onto the road. So how do I know if I cut those hedges, I won't get into bother with wildlife and, you know, et cetera. And it's just too complicated. We need a more simple system.
9: To be fair, with any of these situations that I'm involved in or have come across, there's generally a lead-in time, a build-up to it. It doesn't just... I respect the point you're saying and asking.
0: But you could get a stretch of road with 15, 20 landowners on it.
9: You know, it may well be, Greg, but this, again, is back to the problem again. If there is a 15, 20 landowners, that's my what I'm saying. Like, the people need to go together themselves at the time to get a hedge cutter of their choice and pay in so much a house to get it done.
0: Okay.
9: If the road's been maintained, if your hedge, you know, and your trees have been maintained every year, as it should be, Greg, there's generally, there should be no problem. Like, that's the reality of it. It's like cutting your lawn. If you cut your lawn every couple of weeks, you're not going to end up with a forest 6 foot high at the end of it, and that is the reality of it. Like,
0: yeah.
9: And it's no different to the hedges. If the hedges are maintained every year, Greg, there should be no problem.
0: Right, so what do you think when it comes up to the next road meeting? Because you're talking about what you think and want, and many people listening would agree with you. You're not saying anything controversial at all, but we're still at the point whereby in some places bin lorries aren't going up roads. In some cases, you know, it's become increasingly dangerous for people to just travel into from their homes. So not what we want. How can we achieve safer roads at this time of year? What do you believe? What will you be calling on the council to do? Because appealing to landowners is not working, right? We would agree on that. So in some cases it is, but it's not. So in terms of actually genuinely finding a solution, what do you propose?
9: Well, what we propose is what we have been edging towards all year, and probably last year too. There needs to be, as you say yourself, there needs to be a hard and fast, clear rule put out there, a policy put in place. There needs to be a proper policy, copper fast policy put in place, that there's no arguing what that is at. There is no arguing, there's no grey area. This is what you do. And hopefully we can move on from that. That'll be my wish list on it anyway, to be fair, Greg. Mm-hmm. It's also worthwhile, Greg, to point out as well, in the past, what has happened here as well, the council as well and past times have actually sent a hedge cutter to a certain area as well, of a problematic road as such. And once the hedge cutter got there, the owner along that road didn't want the hedges been cut.
0: See, that's my point.
9: The hedge cutter says, I'm only doing my job, I was only sent here. So the next thing, the owner reaches the driver and pulls him out of the tractor.
0: Yeah.
9: So when This kind of crazy mass stuff.
0: That's what I want about this is the ambiguity.
9: Well,
0: that's exactly the ambiguity I was talking about.
9: Kind of madness goes on, like.
0: Yeah, that doesn't get us any closer to cutting hedges, though. You see, that's just another example as to why it's complicated.
9: Greg, it's clearly complicated. Yes, I agree, and it's not straightforward, particularly if people dig in the heels and they don't want their hedges cut. But that's as they all is left for those people then is obviously to go down the judicial route to such thing. That's the only thing you have then, like, for that. But as I say, thankfully, the vast majority of people do it. As I've said to people as well, times if you're cutting your own hedges. And Mary or Paddy or Joe down the road, so we've been, you know, well on their years into the senior years, just do the neighbourly thing and send down the hedge cutter for half an hour and give them a hand out and just, you know, do them a favour. Like, you know, yeah. If we all move a wee bit, it can help a lot too, like, Greg, to
0: of
9: be
0: course,
9: fair. Like.
0: Yes, but I don't think we're going to, and I don't think we're really any further on in getting to the bottom of all of this, because we all seemingly recognise the complications and the issues, and there's no simple solution to any of it, which is neither your fault nor mine, just a reality. Councillor Michael McClafferty, thank you very much indeed for your time. Okay, I don't know. I'm a coach driver, and even when the hedges are cut back, they're not cut high enough. Our mirrors on coach lorries, etc., still hit the high branches. Yeah, that's another factor, isn't it, that we need to consider? And it's the bigger vehicles that are having the biggest issues. How come the COCO seem to cut the hedges on certain lands within these times? Firstly, you can. I think, really, when they talk about protecting hedgerows at this time of year, they're probably talking about internal ones on fields rather than ones that are adjacent to roads, because they can be and probably should be cut back because a human safety trumps that of a nesting bird. Perhaps controversial to say, but I think it's the case. Maybe it's going to have to happen, or will happen, whereby overgrown hedges are seen as a contributing factor in a road traffic collision or damage to a vehicle, and cases are taken, and then we'll see where we go from there. I suspect that would lead us down the rabbit hole of truly testing who is responsible. Is it the TII? Is it the council? Is it the landowner? Who is it? I don't know. Anyway, sorry, I was hoping for more clarity, but as Michael McClafferty said, you know, he can only relate the facts out there. It is complicated.
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0: Now, obviously, Letterkenny, Ballybofey Snawler, and others are waiting with bated breath for the 10T road scheme. It is progressing through the planning process, it has to be said. But obviously, it is encroaching on people's land, and there are properties that are going to be lost as a result of it. Landowners at an IFA, recent IFA meeting in Letterkenny, were briefed on what the situation is with the 10T Roads project. Joe Sweeney's chair of the Irish Farmers Association in Donegal. Joe, was this a meeting specifically on this topic, or just for part of the conversation?
13: No, it was mainly to do with the 10T, Greg. It covered the greenways, which is coming up as well. There's probably seven greenways earmarked for the county, but a lot of it was on the 10T. That meeting started at 10 o'clock and it finished about 3 or 4 o'clock on a Monday.
0: 475 property owners are to be affected by this right across the county or over the routes of the 10T. Was there a lot of people at the meeting? And I suppose what was the mood at the meeting? Were they looking for information or what?
13: No, there was a fair crowd at the meeting. It was all about looking for information. Now they would have all had contact from council already. Maybe one or two didn't, because they didn't answer or didn't respond to requests from council, but everyone else has. But what they've done since, I'm not so sure. We did have people that said we got letters and did little or nothing about it, and there's people that didn't have a consultant or someone employed or made contact with them to look about going to meet to get an agreement, because like all these projects are great and it's great to see the 10T, it's much needed, but it also comes at a cost to landowners and property owners, because it does impact their life and their livelihood. And they were just there just to get that information and see what was the best way around it, or what's the best way they can move forward.
0: And what is your advice to the farming community affected by this, Joe? I mean, it's about engagement, isn't it, and seeking proper advice. So what have we learned from elsewhere in the country, or county for that matter, that makes that that advice so important?
13: Well, there's probably no point in sitting back and thinking it's going to go away. It's not going to go away. It's going to happen. And the best thing to do is to seek help, or to seek consultants or someone that you know that has experience in negotiating and working with CPOs already, to work on your behalf, because it's not a case of one fits all. Like there's going to be different land parcels, different land types. There's going to be different values on land. There's going to be different farm enterprises that's going to have bigger effects, so the compensation will be different.
0: Yeah, and the landowner knows that best. The landowner can't presume the council's going to, or the country for that matter, is going to give them the best deal. They need to sort of assess all of that and have their paperwork work in order for when it comes to a point where a value will be determined, you know, and that's the type of spade work you need to be doing now.
13: Yeah, that's exactly it, Greg. They have to fight for their own case, like, to be honest, because it's not a case of it's going to be the same for everyone.
0: Did you get any sense from the meeting? Sorry, Joe, I thought you were finished. My apologies.
13: Go ahead. No,
0: I was
13: going
0: to say, did you get any sense from the meeting of any organised resistance to this project, or are landowners of the view that, you know, this is coming down the line and it's about maximising the best value for the inconvenience or loss of land?
13: No, there's like, all right, there's, you'll get landowners that are annoyed. And you know, why is it my land and not his land or whatever? And it's just, it's, that happens. It's just like the council would have all that work done. And you know, it's stuff that, you know, I wouldn't be overly familiar with land, with road gradients and slopes and whatever. They have all that work done and the safety end of it. But there is people that are still, you know, do I have to go this way? Could it not go that way or whatever? And there will be small bits and pieces that may go back to council to look at. But I don't think there's not going to be. I can't see anything too serious. Yeah, there is complaints and there is bits and pieces where we have to go back to look at again.
0: But nothing above what you'd expect with a project of this scale, really.
13: No.
0: And finally, that haven't engaged with the IFA, Joe, you're encouraging them to do so, right?
13: They can engage with the IFA or they can engage with a private consultant themselves. It doesn't matter because some of the people, they're not all IFA members. But whoever is affected, should it be land, should it be property, should it be whatever dwellings, look, go and seek advice somewhere and employ someone to work on your behalf. Don't go on there just on your own because you're not going to get what you should get.
0: All right, good advice.
13: Like there's deals to be done and there's, you know, there's valuations and it doesn't matter like what you think. Like the IFA negotiated an agreement with the Transport Infrastructure Ireland back in December 23 and it runs to 27. And in that there, they have an agreement that there's also a goodwill payment built in of $6,500 per acre on top of any compensation. And if there was farm buildings or any of that to be removed or dwellings, that it would be replaced, like, you know, old.
0: Yeah, I got you. Okay. Joe, before I let you go, we've been speaking about hedge cutting in the first part of this programme, and the default is it's up to landowners to cut the hedges, and the council should force landowners to cut the hedges, and there should be enforcement. Now, many of those hedges are owned by members of your association. Maybe there isn't a conversation happening with the farming community about this, but is there a particular view amongst farmers about the responsibility of this or any dispute with the council in relation to it? Because I'm just conscious that it's always coming down to whoever owns the land should cut the hedges, whoever owns the land should cut the hedges, and some of that's going to be farming. Is there any conversation about within the association or its members or...
13: Well, we would always encourage the landowners to keep an eye on hedges. This time of the year, they can be cut back. Sometimes it can be missed because the deadline is the 28th of February and then the bird nesting season starts. Some of them hedges come out, especially at busy junctions. And I did see before, like, having to look to get sort of permission at an odd busy junction just to face back just the leaves where there would be no bird nesting, but not to cut the hedge, you know, and just to dress up the front of it to access or whatever for view to get out for cars or traffic. But it's always contentious this time of the year. But probably if they were done right earlier on the springtime, it wouldn't be so bad.
0: But do farmers be nervous? Do you know of sort of properly cutting them back on rural roads for fear of getting into trouble for because of wildlife concerns or?
13: Oh yeah, 100%. They are because there have been cases where they've been like. The Gardaí and everything were called to people cutting hedges, and you know it's just sometimes it's local politics, it's local people, and the law is the law, and someone else is trying to do something and someone else just
0: No, it's as complicated as I thought it was going to be, Joe. Listen, sorry for thrusting that one on you. Yeah. I appreciate your time. Have a good day. Joe Swinney, Chair of the Irish Farmers Association. Now, a one-year investigation led by Journalist Consortium Investigate Europe and involving the Irish Times and media outlets across 13 other countries has found that international gambling company Soft2Bet received hundreds of millions of euro from the profits of unlicensed gambling platforms. Senior investigative reporter with the Irish Times newspaper, Mark Tighe, joins us now. Huge piece of work this, Mark. Good morning to you. And I suppose, in your words, summarise the findings.
14: Yes, thanks. So this is what we did is we got access to internal documents from this company, Soft2Bet, because most people mightn't have heard of it, but they, if they're ever been gambling online, they've probably seen ads for some of their betting sites. Bettina would be one of the better known ones. They use Diego Simeone, the Atletico Madrid, the Argentinian football manager, is one of their brand ambassadors. And what we've been able to establish from these internal leaks, and we've done interviews with Soft2Bet staff, is that they've had these network of black market gambling sites that aren't regulated or licensed across Europe. And these sites have been illegally taking bets from European gamblers. And then we were able to track where the profits of these illegal gambling sites were going. And they were ending back up in Soft2Bet, this company, which is based between Cyprus and Malta and run by this Israeli-Ukrainian millionaire, Yuri Polyevich. And what was really interesting from an Irish angle is that Dublin is home to six companies which have Irish gambling licenses. And also in Dublin, two of the companies we were able to find were owned and controlled by Soft2Bet were channeling the funds or being used to channel some of the profits and customer lodgements from these illegal gambling sites. And they're actually owned by Soft2Bet as well.
0: Why would a company of that scale, probably already raking it in, be doing business with in the unlicensed space, I suppose, Mark?
14: Well, in the unlicensed space, it's so much easier to make profits. And, you know, it's so much easier to target problem gamblers. One of the sites that we focused on and were able to establish is owned by Soft2Bet as a website called Only Spins. Kind of a variation on OnlyFans, and it uses kind of pornographic content, real models and AI avatars of women. You know, and we talked to staff about this. They're saying this is a new development that we're, you know, they're really targeting young men. This is, you know, attractive looking women who take off their clothes, and also the other vice is gambling. So you have the two of these kind of things attracted to young men on the same website. And there's no age verification. Like if I sign up for Paddy Power this morning or Boyle Sports or any of the regulated gambling sites, you know, I'll have to do an age verification check. I'll have to send in a copy of my passport or my driver's license or both so they can verify that I'm over 18. But I was able to sign up for this Only Spins website, you know, which includes pornographic content and gambling. You can bet on football matches, you can do slot machines. And we found from talking to and seeing some of the internal communications, they actually target problem gamblers. So if you say to them, look, I want to close my account, instead of saying, oh yes, of course, is there a problem, we'll close your account, you know, you're betting too much. But in the case of these gambling websites, they'll actually send you more offers and offer you kind of free bets or free spins on their various games. So they're actually targeting customers and people who have problem gambling issues. And what was interesting was the companies that are processing the payments for these, some of these websites like Only Spins, are actually centred in Dublin.
0: Wow. What might the consequences of this be? Like, could this bring into question the licensed element of Soft2Bet? Is it European-wide legislation that might be needed to tighten up or to be tightened up, Mark?
14: Yeah, that's a good question, because it's one of the things, like the EU has a lot of powers in a lot of different areas, but what it hasn't taken any kind of control of is gambling. It's left at the licensing of gambling sites and, you know, to each country's own powers and their own national parliaments. So even though these entities, you know, which are deliberately targeting all these different jurisdictions, you know, hundreds of different websites, different variations for different markets and jurisdictions, it's up to each country to do its own regulation. There is no proper EU regulation. So in Ireland, we've had very lax gambling legislation, like in the case of these sites that were, or the companies approved for gambling licenses, remote gambling licenses in Ireland, it was a mix between the Department of Justice and Revenue, which issued the licenses. And there was very cursory checks on who were the entities or who were the people behind those sites. So in other jurisdictions, like in France or Poland, they operate these kind of blocking lists. You know, if sites are not licensed, can actually block them and, you know, prohibit those sites being accessed. You know, IP addresses are actually blocked in the jurisdiction. In Ireland, we haven't done that. Now, there is a new gambling regulatory authority of Ireland, the GRAI. It's just been established back in February of this year. They started issuing licenses last week, July 1st. And they told us, you know, they have much more stricter licensing regime, they do much more thorough examinations of the of what one entity is, who are their partners, what's the corporate structure. So at the moment, you know, we know that Softbet had three applications in with the GRAI for new licenses, and they haven't been issued with any licenses. So it'll be interesting to see. The GRAI can also go to the High Court, seek blocking orders, and create these blocking lists that exist in other jurisdictions. So it'll be interesting to see how the new regulator used its powers, which are, you know, much more impressive and much more thorough than what would have existed previously.
0: And finally, obviously, a company like Softbet has a database of people that have signed up to its licensed services. And you talked earlier on about maybe problem gamblers being targeted. Sort of. So would it be blanket pushing out information to all of the names on the list and catch those problem gamblers? Or were you able to determine if they actually have a database specifically targeting maybe young men and problem gamblers for these unlicensed or perhaps, you know, more questionable services? So are they stripping out vulnerable users and targeting them specifically?
14: Yeah, we got information both, you know, having spoken to some whistleblowers ourselves and seeing internal communications that there was a commercial decision made in Softbet to go after accounts that had closed down for various issues, including that they had problem gambling issues. You know, when I signed up for these sites or some of these sites, it was remarkable, kind of the pressing, the pushing, you know, the amount of text and emails was daily. Even there was one website I signed up for called Spinzy, which had been promoted on the Irish Sun website. And within about 4 minutes of me registering, putting in my real phone number, I got a phone call from a lady with an American accent. And it was only after a couple of minutes, I thought her elocution, her accent was too perfect. I asked her, you know, was she a real person? And she said, oh, I'm a friendly AI bot. Wow. So they have... It's not even that they're evolving all the time. Like when people we spoke to worked there last year, but even from then they've moved on now and deployed AI technology and very realistic sounding bots making these phone calls, you know, putting the pressure on you to make a deposit of at least 20 euro, and you'll get all these different bonuses. So it's a very sophisticated operation that they're moving. And so it's just from the Softy point of view, we did approach them. We have asked them questions. They said that we have misunderstood their corporate structure, and they also said that, you know, they strive to meet all the regulatory requirements in every jurisdiction that they act in. But, you know, we would very much question that given the what we've been able to reveal today in the Irish Times, you know, which is a very thorough investigation and across 14, 15 other countries today, which has been published with our investigative partners.
0: Yeah, check out the website, the Irish Times, or get your physical copy of your newsagents. Mark, thanks so much for your time. Mark Tyre there, Senior Investigative Reporter with the Irish Times newspaper.
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0: It's looking good out there. I think it's going to be cloudy and sunny today. Do you know where you have that image of the sun peeping out from behind a cloud? Let's see what the weather actually has in store, though. So, rather cloudy to start, and while generally dry, patches of mist, drizzle and fog will occur too in a loud, light southwesterly breeze. Cloud will linger closer across our region, but with sunnier skies gradually breaking through the further east you go. Temperatures today, 18 to 26 degrees, 18 in the west of the region, and higher the further east you go. But I think that's actually going to switch on its head next week. The council needs to cut out the dual carriageway grass. It's like a silage field. The junction is very bad. Well, by putting grass in these places and trees up the middle of the four lanes, you're creating work for yourself, aren't you? Re-hedge cutting. Ban hedges from along roadsides. Perhaps set up a new government department. Hedge-free zone department. No beating about the bush. Yeah, indeed. There's junctions with bad visibility, and it's all due to not trimming back hedges, weeds and grasses. To me, that's up to the council. Is it not about safety? Plus, I think the farmers that have hedges along main roads that's overgrown should all be cut back. They should, but I mean, Joe pointed to it. You could have a family with a split with split land that don't get on, and one will cut the hedge and you couldn't get near the other one's hedge, or they could give out that you cut some of their hedge. It's complicated. That's why it needs to be probably removed from that. You know, the landowner should do it. And you also heard from Joe there from the IFA. Farmers have got the guards called to them for cutting hedges back, which is something too that I hinted at in my conversation with Councillor McClafferty about clarity. Clarity being needed, and there is no clarity. Any questions on anything to do with growing stuff in the garden, in your pots, on your windowsill, on your balcony, in your porch, on your lawn, in your bedding areas? Get in touch. Paul's going to join me later. 086 60 25 000. That's the WhatsApp and text number, or give us a call on 074 91 25 000.
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3: Good morning with the Highland Radio News at 10 o'clock. I'm Ryan Brawley. Double yellow lines are now in place at Big White Bay in Inishowen. The parking restrictions are along the roadside leading to the beach, meaning motorists are prohibited from parking there. Road users have been urged to take note of the restrictions by Cathaoirleach of Inishowen Municipal District, Councillor Martin Farran. He says keeping the area clear is especially important to ensure emergency vehicles can access the beach when needed.
4: I asked Donegal County Council last year around September, October time to try to ensure that those yellow, double yellow lines were put down before the summer season come in. And I want to thank them for taking my concerns on board. And those double yellow lines are there. And I would ask the people, the drivers, people to respect that and to ensure that they do not park on those double yellow lines. I've also informed the Gardaí in relation to this matter, as the road section of Donegal County Council has as well. And people that don't respect the double yellow lines will be fined.
3: The North West Breast Cancer Ball has been postponed. The announcement has come from the organising committee following careful consideration. The committee say the decision was not taken lightly and comes during a period of transition for both the organising team and the breast unit. They've stressed that this is a postponement, not a farewell, and says it looks forward to the ball's return and sharing future plans in due course. Sinn Féin's bill calling for planning to begin for a united Ireland has not received support from the government coalition. Speaking in the Dáil, Taoiseach Micheál Martin said the proposal would do little to achieve its objectives and would represent a return to an approach that has failed repeatedly for the past 100 years. He added that the bill would only distract from urgent work which needs to happen before conversations can take place on Ireland's constitutional future. Donegal TD Padraig McLaughlin has criticised the Taoiseach's response, saying that this bill will be passed in the future.
5: You say that you're an Irish Republican. You say that you're a United Irelander. Then make the case. Have a plan. That's what nationalism, the SDLP at a conference in recent days, Sinn Féin. This is not about one political party. This is about all the voices of nationalism and United Irelanders saying together, you must have a plan. So Micheál Martin, I ask you to reflect on the words of Charles Stewart Parnell. I ask you to think about what he said all these years ago, because you are that man right now and it needs to change. And if not, you won't be here next year. Your party will remove you and we will come back and this will be passed in due course.
3: Airgrid has received regulatory approval for an €18.9 billion investment programme to upgrade Ireland's electricity grid up to 2030. The electricity grid operator says it has identified 29 major projects as part of the strategy, including its Powering Up the Northwest programme. The investment aims to strengthen the network and enable the connection of more renewable energy to the grid. The programme will include two new 220 kilovolt transmission circuits across Donegal, Sligo, Leitrim and Roscommon. Gardaí investigating the death of a woman in Killarney are expected to launch a murder investigation later. The body of 43-year-old Jamie Carney was found at her house on the Muckross Road yesterday. Miss Carney was originally from the United States, but had lived in Kerry for a number of years. It's understood Gardaí want to speak to a 28-year-old man known to her, who was seen in Jamie's company on Monday. Irish Independent Southern correspondent Ralph Regal says a formal murder inquiry is likely.
6: Miss Carney was pronounced dead at the scene and her body is being removed to University Hospital Kerry, where a full post-mortem examination will be conducted by the state pathologist. Now, the Gardaí are saying that the nature of their investigation will be determined by the findings of that post-mortem. However, at this stage, they are preparing for a murder investigation.
3: Laws requiring insurers to disregard certain cancer medical histories when assessing mortgage protection applications is expected to pass through all stages of the Oireachtas today. The right to be forgotten replaces an existing voluntary code with statutory laws for the first time. The legislation will be sent to President Catherine Connolly to sign once it passes through the Seanad today. Taoiseach Simon Harris says it removes barriers that were previously there.
7: For far too long, people who've come through cancer have continued to face barriers when they buy a home, when they try to switch a mortgage to provide security for their families, long after their treatment had ended. And that's not right. It's not fair. I committed to changing that. And that's why the law that I will pass today will place a legal obligation on insurers to disregard cancer-related medical histories when assessing mortgage protection applications.
3: And the weather, cloudy to start, and while generally dry, patches of mist, drizzle and fog will occur too in a light southwesterly breeze. Cloud will linger closer across the west, but sunnier skies elsewhere. Highs of 18 to 26, warmest further east. And that's all for the newsroom for now. We'll be back with headlines at 11 o'clock. The obituary notices this Wednesday morning, July the 8th. The death has taken place of Sheila McNally, Darcy, of Ballindrate, Bunbeg. Her remains will repose at Rorty's Funeral Home, Derrybeg, today from 3pm until 8pm, with the rosary at 8pm. Removal to the family home after the rosary to repose.

0: director's family time, please, from 10 p.m. to 11 a.m. and on the morning of the funeral. The Requiem Mass can be viewed live via the parish webcam. The death has taken place in Preston, England, of Jim O'Donnell, formerly of Burnfoot, County Donegal. Jim's remains will repose at Clifford Ward Funeral Directors, Corporation Street, Preston. Funeral Mass on Friday morning at 10 o'clock in St Gregory's Catholic Church, Blackpool Road, Preston, followed by interment at Our Lady and St Michael's Church, Alston. The death has occurred of Tommy McNally, Three Trees, Quigley's Point. Tommy's remains will repose at his home today from 12 noon until 10 p.m. Funeral from there tomorrow morning at 10:15 for 11 a.m. Requiem Mass in St Columba's Church, Drung, followed by burial in Drung Cemetery. The family home is private, please, on the morning of the funeral. Requiem Mass can be viewed on mcn.live. Family flowers only, please. Donations in lieu, if desired, to the Patients Comfort Fund, Carndonagh Community Hospital, care of any family member or Eamon McLaughlin Funeral Director. The death has taken place of Aaron Freel, Lisna Kelly, Buncrana, reposing at his late residence. Funeral from there at 10 a.m. tomorrow morning, going to St Mary's Church, Coghill, for 11 a.m. Requiem Mass, with burial in the adjoining cemetery. Mass can be viewed live on churchservices.tv. Family flowers only, please. Donations, if desired, to Crumlin Children's Hospital, Dublin. House private from 10 p.m. and on the morning of the funeral, please. The death has taken place of Jackie Begley, 217 Ballycommon Estate, Strabane, and formerly of 1 Craigan Terrace, Derry. Mass in St Mary's Church, Millmount, at 10 a.m. this morning. Interment afterwards in the adjoining cemetery. The Requiem Mass can be viewed live via the parish webcam. For family information and more details regarding wakes and funerals, please go to highlandradio.com.
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2: Damien Dowd has written that Donegal County Council is to begin repairs to social homes built with defective concrete blocks. Good news, right? Well, the local authorities issued tenders seeking contractors to carry out minor temporary building works in 26 dwellings in Buncrana, and the homes are located in the Dunnanarly, I don't know, I can't read it properly, Parkmore and Schliefschnachter estates, and are mostly two-storey and semi-detached. Not all homes within each estate are included in the programme of works. Contractors will be required to remove and replace corners and gables on the selected homes. So, really, patch-up work, it sounds like. Seems almost unbelievable. Deputy Charles Ward from the 100% Redress Party joins us. We are, as you can imagine, seeking clarity from the council, not to question the reporting. Damien's always on the button. But is this effectively outer leaf, this is crazy, or is this interim work, and if it secures these homes and makes them more comfortable for the residents, it's good news?
3: It's a combination, Greg. What it is it's patch-up work. It's not outer leaf remediation, as we would have known it. It is going into a home where the block work on the outside of it has deteriorated to the point where it's impacting the family inside, and then they're coming to patch it up.
2: But this doesn't bode well for those who were hoping to get a new home, does it? Because this would be extensive remediation work, and it feels like it would be kicking the can down a 5 or 10 or 15-year road, perhaps.
3: Well, no, you see, what's happening here is these homes have deteriorated to the point where it's going to affect the family. The family shouldn't be in these houses in the first place. And what it is they have to come in here and repair these homes because the council don't have anywhere for these families to go. Mm. And the council don't want to be doing this, but they're left with no choice. There's no temporary accommodation. There's nothing there. There's no vast amount of housing for families to move to. And we've got to remember, there's 2,400 homes just on the social side of this disaster.
2: That's my point, though. Yeah, I know, I understand that. But my point is that clearly they mustn't feel that there is a council house scheme imminent that would see the replacement of these houses. And then obviously that would create the issues with temporary accommodation. But my point is, you know, sounds like hundreds of thousands of euro is going to be spent to patch up these homes to maintain some sense of

0: livability in the absence of a social housing scheme?
1: Well, we've been waiting 3 years on a social housing scheme. The council have been waiting for years for it. They've been told it's imminent, but we've got families that are in a desperate situation, living in homes of mould and rodents, mice coming through their homes. I've been in these homes, and the council are not wanting to do this, but they have no choice. They have to maintain these homes so that the families can stay in them, because if 50 families came out of them homes tomorrow, there's nowhere for them to go. And this is, it's important to make sure that we do, that we make sure that these families are looked after. But we've got to look at the other element of it, is that this is coming out of the council's budget. It's not coming from the government, and they haven't been reimbursed. This is what we're waiting on here. We're waiting on a scheme that will allow the council to move on and the families to move on. They've been put in a terrible position here. And, you know, it's, for example, I'll just give you a quick one from last year. Thomas Sean Devine, my councillor for the 100% Redress Party, put in a motion last year to find out how much was spent. Over 800,000 spent last year that came out of the council's budget. And that means the council are short on other maintenance projects that they need to maintain, waiting on government to reimburse, and still no reimbursement. It's due to failed government policy.
0: Is there any concern, though, that, say, for instance, in these estates that we've talked of, if the worst-looking elements of this, the gable walls, the corners of these houses are remediated, that in some way national government might see this as a cheaper fix and this could become the norm, and actually defer a proper social housing scheme?
1: Unfortunately, no, because I'll tell you why. And I have to put this in a term here. That building has a terminal cancer on it. That building will have repairs done to certain elements of it, but the building will still deteriorate. Underneath, the foundations will not be good. The footings will be rotten. But what we're doing is a temporary patch-up job, which is unacceptable in any terms. But the government should have a scheme in place. They don't. There's not even temporary accommodation on the horizon. And my worry is what do we do in the years to come as this keeps on going and deteriorating? The government should be helping the local authorities, not hindering them. They're actually putting this on to the local authorities to come out of their budget and not reimbursing them. It's coming down the line. It's wait, as per usual.
0: The logical thing at this point, because of the throughput and the reality of how long it's going to take to do all of this, is to establish even maybe modular home villages or whatever. I mean, I remember 2 or 3 or 4 years ago, I think it was Councillor Michael McBride suggested this, and I poo-pooed on it to some extent, and I've since corrected the record in relation to that. It seems logical, is that not, that these houses could be reused? There seems to be a resistance to the provision of modular homes to address the crisis here.
1: Greg, we could go into estates where there's greens and put temporary accommodation and pipe into the services that are there and move a cohort of families into these accommodations, remediate their homes, get their homes rebuilt, get them back in, and then do it again and again and again. And this is the reality and the volume that's coming down the line. This is the only way you're going to do it. I keep on saying it's a humanitarian crisis.
0: But this just in relation to these tenders that have gone out, you've sympathy for the council. They're trying to make these houses livable, but it shouldn't be seen as a solution. In other words, a way for the and I'm not sure you picked up on the point I was trying to make earlier. This should not be seen as something of a solution that could actually delay the government introducing a social housing scheme.
1: No, Greg, I totally understand where you're coming from. But you're putting a sticking plaster on a gaping wound, and it won't change, unfortunately, because the council have been put into this position by failed government policy. And the decency and the right thing to do is introduce this scheme. They've been saying it's imminent, but we've been waiting 3 years. The end of the day, this is people's lives that are put on hold. They're living in squalor and damp and moulded and insects. Rats, mice, you name it. I've seen it all in these houses. And the fact of the matter is these people are in here paying rent and raising families. And it's not right.
0: I'm not an engineer, but, you know, that damp and that wetness is within the building. and blocking it off and sealing it off. I don't see how it's in the short term going to alleviate many of the problems that you talk of.
1: Well, you see, Greg, at the moment, what's happening is you've got gaping holes, cracks, rats and mice are going into them. They're infesting the house. They're causing major contamination of water tanks and attics and stuff like this.
0: So it's dire.
1: But what you're doing is you're just patching it up, and it's just allowing it. So you've got, for example, if you've got estates within Buncrana, you were talking about earlier on, this will give them a year or two. But the rest of the structure of the building is still failing, and it will still fail. We've seen outer leaf remediation patch up jobs before. We've seen them up in Remelton there. And it's only a matter of time before that has to go. It's a complete waste of money. The council know that. But they're being put into a position where a sticking plaster on it, they're going to have to put people into hotels and accommodate them in the long run. And this is what we don't want to do. We want to try and come up with a solution for this crisis.
0: All right. Thanks very much for your time. That's Deputy Charles Ward there of the 100% Redress Party. Let me take a break.
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0: There's a fascinating story that's been developing over in Britain, and it focuses on Nigel Farage, who makes more headlines in the British press than any elected politician, I would argue, including the Prime Minister. Even at his most difficult of times. We're going to have a look at this now with Richard Logue. So, Richard, we had this situation where I think Nigel Farage, who was facing some really serious questions about his finances, thought he had pulled this political stroke of putting himself up against the system. He resigned, or is trying to resign, his parliamentary seat and saying he will contest any by-election. But as it turns out, he might be up against a dustbin. Before we get into that, his financial woes won't go away. It's like an onion. There's just layers and layers to this. What jumps out at you in some of the coverage of this?
7: Morning, Greg. What jumps out to me is that this isn't the first by-election that Nigel Farage is going to have to face, because it doesn't cross out the Parliamentary Standards Commission's investigation into him anyway. I think he was hoping that he would come back and show that he has a thumping mandate from the people of Clacton. And there's no doubt he's got a lot of support in Clacton. And I have no doubt in this by-election he will probably win, although I would really love to see Count Binface get elected. And I think if Binface is about the only candidate that's going up against him, you'd be surprised, you know, how many people might actually vote for Binface. Having said that, it is a stroke. He is a wily, wily political operator, and he absolutely knows how to play the system. But I don't think this is his get-out-of-jail-free card, and I just think he's going to look really foolish. I've no doubt he'll actually win the by-election, because you can see from looking at Sky News last night, there's a lot of support for him down there in Clacton.
0: Of course, and that's because he uses a very successful playbook. You have very extreme views. You attack the system. You attack the media. You try and make out that you're just like a regular Joe and you're all being screwed by the system, notwithstanding that he's got five houses and is an incredibly posh gentleman. He's not working class, let's put it to you like that. But it works. And you know, often what we see when we see this replicated around the world, the person that benefits really is the individual. It's they that are swelling their coffers, but they appeal to people who are struggling because they're speaking their language.
7: We had that with Charlie Haughey in the 70s and 80s, didn't we? I mean, people hated or adored Charlie, and I think it's a lot of the same with Nigel Farage, certainly with Donald Trump and certainly with Boris Johnson, where, you know, these are people who are immensely privileged and yet somehow managed to get through to the man and woman on the street. And I have to say that his own political skills are outstanding. And yes, it's a great stroke that he's pulled, but I rather suspect evidence is going to catch up with him at some point. And I don't think this is going to be his cure to his problems. Interestingly, Kemi Badenoch said yesterday, when she said the Conservatives weren't going to run against him, she said, well, we're waiting for the real by-election. So this is just a bit of political theatre. And I'm glad that the mainstream political parties are not taking it seriously.
0: But that also can be spun. And I'm curious as to how effectively you think it might work. This is exactly what he's talking about. All of politics are in cahoots. All of the big parties, even those that are on the right that are contesting directly with his party, they're all coming together to not stand. So this is exactly what he's talking about. There, ladies and gentlemen, is your establishment.
7: Well, that's fair enough, but I think that in due course is going to catch up with him, and this is not going to push the issue of how he's managed to get these massive personal donations out of the window. And I think he's basically buying himself time. I admire his chutzpah, his brass neck, if you like, for doing this. I don't think he had much other options, really, because it was going on and it was starting to really impact on him, no doubt personally as well, that he's not used to not being adored by the press.
0: But he is saying he's done absolutely nothing wrong. The 5 million, that's pretty much out there. There was a story broke at the weekend about more money coming his way. The only way this actually backfires on him, though, and the only way there is the real by-election, is if he is found to have broken the rules, and that's not guaranteed at this point.
7: You're right, it's not, and no doubt a further investigation will show what the actual facts are, and no doubt, because the Parliamentary Standards Commission would be politically independent, they won't be doing it with an axe to grind. They'll be simply saying, well, did you break the rules? Here's your evidence, and this is our findings. So it's all to play for, but we know from a lot of other politicians who play the same kind of playbook is that they're certainly quite busy in the background personally enriching themselves. And the question then is, is he going to be found that he was actually corrupt? And if so, there are penalties to be paid.
0: So obviously the government will have a new leader soon. The leader
7: of coronation of Andy Burnham, we expect.
0: Yeah, and he's an interesting character, and this decentralisation to the north, I'm interested to see how that will play out. It seems fascinating to watch from a distance, but you know, he's going to reinvigorate that section of politics. You've got the face really of the right wing of politics facing incredible scrutiny. I don't want to overstate it. There's no shift happening in British politics here, is there?
7: No, I don't think so. And I mean, yeah, one of the news items that's dominating the agenda over here at the moment is British travellers being stranded at European airports because of the European entry and exit system. And it's playing exactly what we said when I was involved in the Remain campaign, the amount of chaos and disruption that Brexit is offering. Now, interestingly enough, Andy Burnham got painted into a corner by Wes Streeting a few weeks back, where Streeting was saying he'd fight to get UK back into the EU, and Burnham was forced to issue a statement saying we're not talking about that and we're not making any moves. But yes, there seems to be a bit of pressure, particularly around this time of the year when there's so many UK travellers, my wife included, who's British and has a British passport, sadly not an Irish one yet, but we are working on that. It's about that whole chaos that people are experiencing.
0: But just in relation to that, Keir Starmer seemed to be edging ever closer to Europe. Andy Barnum, yeah. I mean, obviously we have what he's saying publicly, but he has he will have a term as leader of the government. What is the sense of his desires? Would he like to see? Actually, maybe the UK doesn't have a choice in actually getting closer to back with Europe, given the how the geopolitical landscape has shifted. But what is he saying, if not on the record, having been painted into that corner, but policy-wise, what do you expect from him?
7: See, the dangerous part is everybody's projecting their political wish lists onto Andy Burnham at the moment, and quite wisely, apart from his statement about devolution down to the north of England, he's actually said relatively little, which is probably a smart move to make. I do think the likely outcome for the UK over the next few years, that's assuming we don't get a reform government in Downing Street, which is not impossible, would be some form of closer alignment with the EU. I don't see rejoining the EU as a full member on the cards, but I do think getting the UK into the customs union and into the single market, which basically means that the travel restrictions are put to bed, and also customs restrictions are put to bed as well, would be a sensible outcome, which would respect the outcome of that referendum, but at the same time, keeps the UK out. I think a longer term benefit would be for the UK to get back in. But the danger is I personally think that reform will ultimately merge with the Conservatives somewhere down the line, and they will have a pretty much a wrecking agenda regarding the UK's relationship with Europe.
0: Right.
7: So despite the fact that the UK is a third country, they are completely determined to break the UK even further, which has implications for Ireland, of course.
0: Of course it does, yeah. Now, just a word, obviously, on the other candidate, because we have to be fair and balanced here in this by-election, Mr. Binface. And one of his declarations is that during the term, if he is elected and he wants to be the unified candidate, Mr. Binface said he will deliver at least one social home over the course of his tenure. Now, in fairness, it's nice to hear a politician make a pre-election commitment that's probably keepable.
7: Realistic.
0: Yeah, it's probably realistic.
7: Exactly.
0: So in that regard, now it's a home, but in that regard, it's a decent enough pre-election commitment, isn't it?
7: It is. I mean, he's not stupid. I mean, obviously, if I was in Clacton and I had a vote, I'd be voting for Binface for sure in this election. I'd be really intrigued. It's a bit like, do you remember Kendo Nagasaki, the wrestler back in the 70s? Maybe you're not old enough, Craig.
0: I know the name.
7: He finally got on. Yeah, he was a very famous masked wrestler. And when he was finally unmasked, it was like quite an ordinary looking bloke, although he had strange contact lenses in. But anyway, I'm getting off the point. I would be very intrigued on the unlikely event that Binface actually does get elected. He's going to have to take the bin mask off and actually reveal who and what he is as an MP.
0: I think we all know what he might look like. You can sort of paint the picture in your head. Okay. Listen, thanks very much, as always, for accepting our invite.
7: My
0: interesting
7: pleasure,
0: times.
7: Greg.
0: Bye-bye. Richard Logue there, who is a former campaigner with the Labour Party and also campaigned for Reform. Not Reform, sorry, Remain, and keeps a very close eye on all things British politics. Farage will get away with it, says the listener, with his recent stunt, but surely if re-elected, he still has questions to answer. Yes, he's going to, if re-elected, still face two parliamentary inquiries. There was a further one announced following revelations about money from a criminal at the weekend. So I think this what would have seemed clever on paper decision to pitch the public versus the establishment, with the establishment not standing, it leaves that publicity stunt kind of a hassle because he could find himself on question time opposite Binface. Oh no, says a caller on the Late Late Show. Can Arlen not get a better presenter than that goof of Patrick Kilty? He's not a goof. I mean, you might not like him, but he's not a goof. He just is his own presenting style, and you watch or you don't. Good morning, Greg. Again, you talk rubbish. Oh, thank you. Are you saying that because there's a population rise in urban areas but the deaths are on rural roads, that there's no connection? There are road deaths, Greg, i.e. people in cars. Cars can travel outside Dublin, you know, Greg. They hit the rural roads, they crap themselves. No, I could have gone further into it. The majority of people going into urban areas are actually using public transport. I just didn't want to bore you with statistics. They aren't going for day trips. They're not going for day trips to Wexford, Waterford. You will also know yourself, I imagine, if you look very sadly at the in Donegal, for an example, if you look at the names and places of residence, that those are the very sadly lost their lives. I'll invite you to have a look at that as well. My point was statistically based, so and also based on knowledge and looking through information. So, but I appreciate it, and I don't mind you saying I'm talking rubbish. That's what it's all about, a democracy. Lifford to Letterkenny, the busiest road in East Donegal, and it needs to be prioritised as part of the 10T project, as it's linked to the A5. It's a road that has been overlooked for decades. It's mostly a narrow, windy, dangerous route. Indeed, and that does form part of the 10T. And they are looking for a contract that will move all of these projects at the same time. And it'll be a big contract. So maybe they can do that. Maybe it will be attractive enough. A quick one before the break. Hi, Greg. I was in giving blood at the Radisson Hotel yesterday evening. I have been donating now for over 40 years, and I never saw as few people in there donating as was there yesterday evening. I know the weather is good now, but blood donations are needed every day of the year to keep hospitals running. The clinic is still running today and tomorrow at the Radisson Hotel in Letterkenny, and appointments can be booked by contacting the blood transfusion service. That comes in from Frank Morning. Frank, well done for all of you've contributed over the years. And yes, if you're so inclined, if it is your thing, then there is an opportunity for you to go and give blood.
6: The Grey Q Show with Lennon Festival Remelton, July 9th to 13th. Kicking off with Trevor Lowery on Thursday, The Whistling Donkeys on Friday, and Seeger Sessions Revival and Elvis Spectacular on Saturday. 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
0: Yes, it could be you. It's funny how, you know, when you see illnesses like some heart disease or cancer or whatever, you know, with cancer, for an example, and I'm not trivializing it, but, you know, you potentially have one in two chance of getting cancer. And we often think, you know, that'll never happen to me. And then we don't get the checkups and all that type of stuff. Yet we go and do the lotto because we think a one in, you know, a billion chance it could be us. It's funny how the mind works, isn't it? Right, let's get into the garden. Paul McLaughlin, gardener at Ballagher Garden Centre, just below us here at the Mountaintop in Letterkenny, is in situ. Hiya, Paul.
13: Good morning, Greg.
0: We caught you just as the weather took an upward turn, and it could be like this for 8, 9, 10 days. So get ready for all of the news stories, by the way, about water shortages, because that's inevitable. So, great weather.
13: Yes, great weather, finally. It's been a fairly uninspiring summer so far, so it has now, but it's good to see it finally arriving.
0: Spuds are coming. I was chatting to someone yesterday about, you know, you've talked before, put them in with St. Patrick, take them out at the 12th, they conceded that maybe the climate is changing and it's not possible to do that as much.
13: Yes.
0: But a lot of people who had planted them a little bit later, they're coming to fruition now, but there is still danger out there potentially.
13: Yes, pretty much. It's for the sort of the weather comes good now in the sunshine, that the blight risk will be less, I would say. But the weather we previously had, where it was that sort of muggy, dull weather, it's perfect for the spread of blight. Spores move just better in that kind of weather.
0: Heat, damp, all that.
13: Exactly.
0: Kind of
13: that's the sort of weather they love.
0: In terms of the sort of general conditions of gardens and what have you, if you're lucky to have one, and if you do care for it, it's probably looking its best now. So the main advice that you would have is to get out and blooming enjoy it.
13: Pretty much, I get the barbecue fired up and go and sit in the garden. Actually, that's kind of what you're working for all year, is to make your garden look good. Mm. So just, it's always nice to take a wee bit of time and sit down and enjoy it.
0: Is there anything that people might be growing that's coming to fruition now? Do you know, that maybe took inspiration from you when you were saying now's the time to plant?
13: Yeah, pretty much a lot of stuff. Your salad crops now should be coming to fruition now. Anybody's into sort of jam making, that kind of crack, black currants, red currants.
0: Are you doing that this year?
13: I intend to at some stage, okay, but getting around to everything's the one. But gooseberries, all that sort of stuff's all coming in. Strawberries now, it's all flying. So, and hopefully your potatoes, if they're in early enough, should be coming nearly ready at this stage.
0: Yeah, tomatoes, is this the time of year where they start needing a little bit more nourishment?
13: Pretty much, at this stage of your tomatoes, you should be feeding them every sort of 10 to 14 days. Round now. They're just currently setting fruit for the most part. The flowers are coming out, so now is the time to keep them moving on.
0: And, you know, in terms of looking out of the water, looking after your garden and water and trying to conserve water, there are those that have these, and you see them, these water butts, you know, where they shorten the drain pipe in some cases, and they have these big barrels full of delicious fresh water, right? It's not going to rain much to catch water now, but it's something to think about, isn't it?
13: Absolutely.
0: Wouldn't it be lovely now to be able to put your bucket or one of those pumps into your own barrel and spread water, knowing you're not straining the public water supply?
13: Yes, absolutely. You have the idea of you're not putting pressure on the system, I suppose. And the other thing is, if you have a shed or something in the garden, you can actually put the water butt convenient to where you're actually going to water, where some of your, maybe your greenhouse is, if you know what I mean, off the greenhouse roof.
0: I see some of these cage tanks. I mean, there's lots, obviously, on agricultural land, but... And these hold a great deal of water. Are they used domestically much?
13: Some people would use them domestically, all right. Like I say, if you're lucky enough to have a big garden sort of behind the shed, that sort of stuff, you could put one in. But most of them hold about 1,000 litres of water, and they have the fittings and all the bottoms, so they are very convenient for that.
0: Yeah, for sure. And there's pressure too for power hose and whatever you might
13: exactly.
0: do.
13: Exactly. I suppose it's important if you are looking into buying one of them, maybe if you can get a food grade one. A lot of them come with like orange juice concentrate, stuff like that. So obviously if you're and any doubt about chemicals or anything else.
0: Yeah, for sure. Watering plants, just to recap, because they're going to be very thirsty now over the next wee while. And to maximise, it's when it's coolest, mornings and evenings, right?
13: Yes, absolutely. If you do it sort of in the middle of the day, you're in danger of scorching the plants. And you have the idea of the water evaporates away from the plants quite quickly. Mm. So definitely morning or evening if you can help it. And they reckon water quite deeply in the sense that don't give them a wee bit, sort of morning and evening, maybe soak them morning or evening.
0: Okay, yeah, because the top of the dirt can get very dry and actually almost repel the water.
13: Yes, exactly. It runs off quite quickly.
0: And I, at the moment, I need a watering can, because at the moment, the three fantastic pots that we got from you guys, they're wonderful. But I'm doing it with a hose, and a hose feels wasteful, and it also feels like the pressure's too much for the plants.
13: Yes.
0: Would you advocate for a watering can over sort of a long hose?
13: Yes, watering cans tend to be...
0: Unless you have a spray attachment, obviously.
13: Yes,
0: right?
13: Watering cans tend to be more economical with the water, all right, in the sense of you have to carry it all the way to the plant. You're sort of more careful. You're not splashing about everywhere. And like you say, the pressure of the water hitting the plants.
0: Yeah.
13: Sometimes the watering can be that wee bit more gentle, you know.
0: And if you're lucky to have pots, on the face of it, they can look great, but it's what lies beneath. You want to try and get as long of them to them as you can. Obviously, the watering, but the deadheading, feeding, if necessary, etc.
13: Yeah. Yeah, just sort of keep up your regular maintenance, all right, just and keep them going that way.
0: Right, we always get questions on roses.
13: Yes.
0: What's the situ at the moment?
13: Your roses should be looking fairly good at the minute, in the sense they should be fairly full flowers at the minute. Take a wee look at your roses. Once again, like your bedding plants, you keep deadheading away. And now, in the last month or so, the roses have grown quite a bit. So maybe after looking a wee bit out of shape of that, don't be afraid to give them a wee trim.
0: Are roses as popular as they were, or are they very popular but with a smaller group of people?
13: Yes, roses tend to be very popular. They're sort of back in fashion at the minute. So they are. They're very much in the last 5 years have really sort of jumped up in popularity again. And there are a lot of different types of roses out there too. Some of them being more expensive, the old English roses, were very highly scented and more disease resistant, would be much better to actually do much more in fashion now. Even they're a bit more expensive, people are willing to pay for the slightly better ones, you know.
0: Right, let's get to some questions. Escalona hedging hasn't flowered for a few years. What's up?
13: First question I would ask you, at what point normally hedge like that you'd be trimming it back? At what point of the year did you trim it back? A lot of people would do it either autumn time or springtime. If you do it in the springtime, there's a possibility you cut off the flowers if you clipped it too late. But the other thing would be just the general health of the hedge. I would say give it a feed with general purpose fertiliser and maybe clip it in the autumn time rather than the springtime. And Hopefully it should do better.
0: My hydrangeas are very slow to grow. It's planted around 4 years. I have some lovely green leaves right now, but no flowers. What am I doing wrong?
13: Funny, actually, I would say possibly even the same answers previously.
0: Okay.
13: Maybe you're trimming them back too late in the season and maybe you're taking the flower buds off them as they're forming, because if the leaves are green in that, they sound like healthy enough plants.
0: Yeah.
13: So maybe...
0: they're just not able to mature to the point whereby they...
13: yeah, flower up. Possibly, like say, maybe trim them in the autumn rather than the spring.
0: On the tomatoes, I've noticed curling on some of my tomato plants. Ingredients licensed to YouTube reviews. They said it's a virus. Okay. However, there may be an insect causing the issue, right? They've done their own research. So Mary, one, she's been on YouTube checking out... her tomatoes are grown in a polytunnel. Why do you think, Paul, some of them are curling?
13: I suppose the first question there would be, are the curling in still green or are the curling turn yellow? If the curling still green...
0: why do you always answer a question with a question, Paul?
13: I'm a natural born politician, I suppose. the fact of the matter is, if they're still green, I would say it was heat damage. You know that real intense heat we had? Was quite sore in tomato plants. If they're starting to turn yellow, I'd say possibly insect damage would be the thing. Turn the leaf upside down and just examine it fairly carefully and see any signs of insect damage. Virus in tomatoes would be unusual. So it would be, I would say it'd be more likely to be the aphids or the heat that done it.
0: So. Okay, and they're in a polytunnel as well, so...
13: yeah. If any doubt, take a picture and take it into your local garden centre. But my first impression would be heat. And they should snap at it.
0: Okay. I want to make my own compost, but I was wondering if it is better than shop bought. Would ground coffee and eggshells be useful?
13: Yes, both of them would be very good products for making your own compost. Making your own compost, a lot of people do it. It's quite easy to do, but it can be quite hard to do very well. Sort of a wee bit more complicated than it's made out to be, if you know what I mean. But somewhere here, I'd say the internet's your friend. In terms of YouTube, there are plenty of recipes for making compost and that, but generally very much worth doing. In terms,
0: does
13: of
0: it smell like you have to find the right place?
13: Not if it's done right. It's a matter of you get your green material goes into it, like your grass cuttings. And you have to have an even mixture of brown materials, which is your eggshells, your coffee grounds, even branches and stuff. So it's a matter of layering it like that to keep the air moving.
0: And I get you. And in terms then of how long it takes.
13: How long it takes, once again, whatever they tell you on the internet, double it, kind of, as much as anything else. So you'd be chatting Generally within sort of 6 months to a year.
0: Right, okay. Yeah, so it's...
13: And they're sort of... Autumn time is easier to start if you just use a lot of, you know, the leaves that have fallen to make leaf mould would be a good introduction to it. It can be quite easy to do.
0: I want to plant a tree in my back garden, but a very limited space. Which one should I plant or should I even bother? Now, I can imagine what they're trying to achieve.
13: But yes.
0: Is it achievable?
13: Achievable, definitely. Definitely, I would always advocate planting trees in any sort of situation where it's suitable. Huge variety of trees for all different shapes and sizes out there. A small garden, something like a Japanese maple, can be stunning whenever it grows up and gets...
0: Would you be looking for something that sort of maybe doesn't have all branches can be removed, you know, on the trunk of it so that, you know, you're not losing your line of sights and space in the garden, but you're still getting the foliage
13: down the line? You can do it too, as you... But you're talking about the sort of traditional lollipop shaped tree almost would be quite good for certain situations. Or if you look at any tree with the Latin second name fastiget on it, it means actually upright. So it's like a conical tree. It stays, it doesn't get wide at all. So the likes of the hornbeam can be trained that way and stuff like that, you know. So now plenty of options there.
0: And how mature, I presume you can buy quite a mature tree in that situation, can you, if it's replanted, but I mean, there's a cost going to come with that, obviously.
13: Yeah, pretty much. A standard 10-foot tree, you're chatting the reason of 40 to 50 euros.
0: Right, that's,
13: for someone
0: okay.
13: that size, fairly
0: for
13: ready.
0: An instant impact.
13: Yeah, pretty much going bigger, then you're going, it's all about the time that people spend tending and stuff. So from that stage, the cost can increase quite dramatically.
0: But still, you'd have a good head start there.
13: Yes, absolutely.
0: I'm thinking of planting a few drills of potato. What's the best type to plant for low maintenance? Now, I'm not sure if this is a carryover from a month or two ago or if it's still relevant now, but you can answer that.
13: Yeah, pretty much for outdoors at the minute, I would say it probably is a bit late. If you had a polytunnel covered area, you could, not so much now, plant them in September, you should have them for Christmas. So you should, but now I would say for outdoors, you're probably too late at this stage.
0: Is there any way around Letterkenny for getting rid of hedge cuttings and grass?
13: Yes, there's a couple of places for getting rid of it. You have Bryson Recycling, is down just here down Carnamugger. It's the place you bring your washing machine and stuff like that. I think they take in small bags of...
0: But there is a cost to that, obviously, because it's not a... It's something that has to be processed.
13: Yeah, pretty much. Or for bigger amounts, Letterkenny Skip Hire down there do it. And
0: I have to say, the Betty, the robot lawnmower, has been a revelation in terms of no grass cuttings. You'd wonder where it goes. It's astonishing because previously there would have been a corner of the garden with almost like a mountain of grass. Now it was cut less frequently, obviously, but now the grass is cut really short. But there's no apparent cuttings.
13: Yes, pretty much. Well, a lot of them, robot lawnmowers now almost liquefy the grass as it goes on, and that's used as a fertilizer for keeping the lawn good.
0: Yeah, it's never been as green.
13: Yes, very good, very good.
0: You know, even though it's not a lawn as such, it's just a tightly cut field.
13: Yeah, but you're happy enough with it so far.
0: It's great if you get the right one. It's just the idea of where's all this grass gone? You know, it used to be a problem, and now it's not. And it's not like you're walking through it and you've come in with long grass. It's like three, effectively, in case for people who don't know, it's effectively like three little blades that you put in a cutting knife.
13: That's it. Like Stanley blades, almost.
0: Crazy.
13: And I was creating my brother's one there, too. That's seems to be doing a great job now.
0: And golf courses are starting to use them now. You know, some very popular golf courses are going to be going down that route. All the fairways cut by robots.
13: Funny, I was actually down the Letterkenny driving range a few weeks ago and I see they've, one, but it goes out and collects the balls.
0: There's companies too drawing the lines on football pitches. You know, it's all happening. My garden's a bit yellow and white. Any advice on making it greener? Get a lawn, get a robot.
13: pretty much. Garden like that, they've been yellow, probably fertilizer, obviously. I assume they're probably chatting with the lawn. So just get a general fairly high nitrogen fertilizer at the minute, put it on, and you possibly need to water it for a wee while if it's going to be dry for the next wee while.
0: I think the answer to this one's going to be interesting because it really talks about nature and the power of nature. Is there any way to make my strawberries sweeter?
13: Make your strawberries sweeter. Yes, I would say naturally, sort of the natural thing makes strawberries sweeter, is sunshine.
0: But isn't that amazing? It is literally the sun that makes them as
13: pretty
0: beautiful
13: much
0: as they are.
13: It brings up the sugars in them or whatever. So I would say if you have your strawberries out there still attached to the plant, sort of bring them to the fore, put the leaves back behind them, or even maybe snip off a few leaves.
0: Right, well, I've one on the roses before I must go. How do I get rid of black spots on my rose? And then I said nose. Rose.
13: Yeah, black spot and roses. You do get commercially available sprays, which I know not everybody would like. Generally for black spot, it's a sort of year-on-year problem. So whenever you cut back your roses in autumn time, it's very important to actually take away the cut-off stuff that you've done it. That should stop it affecting it again next year.
0: All right, okay.
13: But the other thing is keep the plants well-fed. And generally, like yourself, the healthier you are, the better you're able to fight off.
0: Your immune system stronger.
13: Yeah.
0: Or whatever exactly. The plant equivalent is. Paul, as always, thank you very much indeed.
13: Well, thank you very
0: Paul
13: much.
0: Paul McLaughlin of Ballacdur Garden Centre here at the Mountain Top. If you have any queries, take a picture and go into Ballacdur Garden Centre or any of the amazing garden centres we have right across the region. There's fantastic people working in all of them, and they always make time to have a chat as well because they love what they do so much. Back with more after the break.
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0: Now, a mixture of sunny spells and some cloud. Temperatures around about 18 to 21 degrees across the northwest. Winds are light. Generally, really quite pleasant. Hedges and grass. Overgrown hedges, says a listener, are a major problem in my area. I have had close calls myself at a junction, especially with tourists coming to the area. It can be even worse. I think they should just get a man to cut the hedges and bill him. It's not that hard. Another, I'm a walker and the hedges grow onto the footpath. That is a danger, especially if there is a car coming towards you. And especially too, if you are visually impaired or in a wheelchair or pushing a pram. Another, I'm a local to Inishowen. I would walk the Inch Wildlife Walkway often. The overgrowth and weeds there are so bad. I acknowledge that it is a wildlife area, but it was so bad. There were weeds that were like 5 foot tall. It's not bushes or trees. It's just weeds. Plenty of adults and kids on bikes walk there and they could easily fall off. I actually stopped walking there because it was very overgrown. If this was in any other county, the problem would be solved. I think at this time of the year and with people visiting the area, it needs to be maintained. There seems to be a lot of reasons as to why we can't do it and no one sort of grabbing the bull by the horns and saying this is what we can do. Greg, the IFA are an arm of the government. When the government negotiate with the IFA on behalf of farmers or the general public, it's just political theatre for the dumbed down masses. There's no political solution to what's going on in Ireland. Well, I mean, no more than SIP2 negotiate for its members that pay into it. The IFA negotiate for its members and they pay a sub. I don't think there's any revelation there. I don't think the IFA have claimed to be advocates for all of rural Ireland. They will first and foremost represent their members, of course. Greg, I've been on to the council about a hedge that is or would have grown over only for the milk lorry coming to collect my milk and neighbouring farmers. Emails, phone calls to the council, zero solution, they say. The public pay road tax and PAYE taxes to pay the council's wages. The council do their work or should do their work and not expect landowners to pay twice. I live next door to my father. We cut back our hedges, grass 3 to 4 times a year, regardless of wildlife rules. Another hedges need to be cut and overhead bushes. Milk lorries are on all back roads collecting milk on remote farms, meeting other vehicles. It's a disaster. It's wrecking our lorries. Farmers won't cut in case they lose the single farm payments. How do we win? We need to get our heads together. See, these are all, and this is why it's fantastic to be able to raise these issues on these programs, because you can sort of, you know, you get all different sides to the same points. Another caller says, it seems to me that the majority of people committing murders in Ireland are from Eastern Europe. It must be 90% of murders that are caused by foreign nationals. But if you mention it, you're a racist. People feel like they can't say it, even though it's the truth. But it's not the truth. Statistically, it's not the truth. And I'm not here to advocate. I'm just statistically, I know it's not the truth. Go through the papers and check the names. You'll see where they're from. 15% of imprisonments are people that are not Irish, so to speak. 85% are Irish. I'm not picking one side or other, but I'm just saying them's are the truths. Right. Thank you for all of your comments and calls and for listening. We'll be back with you tomorrow morning at 9 o'clock. Have a great day and get out there and enjoy the sunshine. And if you're tempted to go to the sea or the lake or the river, please be extra careful, because unfortunately this time of year, we do get a little bit excited and maybe neglect safety, and one bad decision, the water, you have to respect it. It does not forgive. So make sure you have the upper hand. Stay safe and stay tuned. John Breslin's Around the Northwest next.
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1: 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The Northwest Breast Cancer Ball will not take place this year. The organising committee has announced that the event has been postponed following careful consideration. It says the decision was not taken lightly and comes at a time of transition for both the breast unit and the organising team. It has emphasised that this is a postponement and says it looks forward to the ball's return and to sharing future plans in due course. 48 patients were admitted to hospitals in the Northwest this morning without a bed. That is according to figures published by the Irish Nurses and Midwives Organisation. 17 of those patients were at Letterkenny University Hospital, with 10 in the emergency department. At Sligo University Hospital, 31 were awaiting a bed. The highest figure in the state this morning was 89 at University Hospital Limerick. New figures from the Injuries Resolution Board show the number of personal injury claims is now 35% lower than before the pandemic. The board says its work has resulted in €88 million of savings for the state in legal costs, with more claims being accepted through its process. It also highlights increased efficiency, with mediation achieving an agreement rate of 54%, as personal injury claims are being resolved in an average of 3 months. The CEO of the Injuries Resolution Board, Rosalind Carroll, has praised the flexibility of that approach. Double yellow lines have been introduced at Big White Bay in Inishowen. The parking restrictions apply along the roadside leading to the beach, meaning motorists are no longer permitted to park in the area. Road users are being urged to take note of the changes by Cathaoirleach of Inishowen Municipal District Councillor Martin Farran. Gardaí have also been notified to enforce the measures through fines. Councillor Farran says keeping the area clear is particularly important to ensure emergency vehicles can access the beach when required. And a bill to ban single-use vapes has passed all stages of the Oireachtas. It'll mean flavoured vapes will be banned and vapes will be limited to tobacco options only. The sale of nicotine consumption products like snus pouches will also be prohibited to under-18s. The bill will be brought before the President to sign into law. And that's all for the newsroom for now. We'll be back with headlines again at midday.
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7: Welcome along to the show. This Wednesday morning into afternoon, it's John Breslin on to one here on Highland. Lots of music. And let's start with Brother Louie today.

Could you please give a shout out to my daughter, Sinead McFadden from Fulcara. I'm very proud of her for passing all her exams. Well done. Congratulations, Sinead.

weather we were hoping for is finally here. The weather that there was in other parts of the country and that we were anticipating and that we were told about and looking forward to, it's finally here. I think we need to be careful what we wish for, mind you, because it's going to get very hot over the next few days. Today, highs of 23 degrees. And there's a hot weather advisory now in effect. This is for the whole country. And forecasters say that this is likely to be the hottest spell of the summer so far. And Met Aaron are saying that temperatures could get into the low 30s from Friday. And it's going to be warm and humid with, and that's even at night, with uncomfortable sleeping conditions over the next week.

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6: Well, time checking now at 17 minutes past 11.

So oil prices have gone up again. This is after the United States revoked a license allowing Iran to sell it. And Donald Trump has said now he thinks the ceasefire with Iran is over and he doesn't want to deal with what he describes as sick people. Not the great basis for negotiations, describing them as sick people. But anyhow, it all sounds very familiar. And Iran targeted sites in Bahrain and Kuwait in the early hours off this morning. This is after the United States launched a number of military strikes on Iran, and that was in response to attacks on tankers in the Strait of Hormuz, and it all has a familiar ring to it. Iran says the era of bullying and extortion is over. Anyhow, the upshot of it all is that oil prices have gone up, and a barrel of crude oil jumped above $76 overnight. On lighter matters entirely, Charlene Murphy has been dumped from the villa on Love Island. Is there not a nicer way of maybe describing it? Is she's like voted out? I know it's not really a vote, is it? Or she's exited? Exited, we'll go with that, yeah. Anyhow, she has left the show. She only joined last week, mind you, but it gave a lot of interest, and there was a group skit. There's a lot of interest in Love Island. Love it or loathe it, there's a lot of interest in it this year. And groups getting together and watching it. You know, it's a collective thing. It's a group thing, which I suppose is good. And there's, of course, still Irish interest in that Fitzy is still there. So, you know, there's still added interest from an Irish perspective. But anyhow, with Charlene, I think what happened was she got together with Kevan. And then Kevan decided that he fancied Jasmine. But then Jasmine spent the day crying after movie night. It's just very complicated.

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traffic news. Road between Letterkenny and Remelton is closed at the moment. That's near the Silver Tasty. Apparently there's a car on fire there. So just to be cautious and careful, I suppose, if you're in the area. But the last message we got about that is that the road is currently closed there. Now, U2 have released a new single, and when U2 do anything, it is big news. This is from, it's the first single from their upcoming new album, their first new album in 9 years, would you believe? It's got Larry Mullen back on drums. He was missing for their residency at the Sphere in Las Vegas. So this is called Street of Dreams.

That's a brand new single from U2. It's called Street of Dreams. Sounded like they were breaking into Bad there at one stage. It's got all the components designed for stadium use, I'd say. And who's to say they won't be back playing stadiums before we know it? Anyway, that's brand new from U2. In stories, the government is going to fast-track new legislation aimed at protecting the seas around Ireland and our marine wildlife. Cabinet has approved the drafting of a bill that will lead to new marine protected areas. And we are still well off track to meet our climate targets. This is despite greenhouse gas emissions falling again last year. And new figures from the EPA show that emissions dropped by 2.2% last year for the fourth consecutive year, or the fourth year that they dropped. But they have to now fall by more than 10% every year until 2030 if we're going to meet our climate goals.

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6: Well, good sunny spells this afternoon and highest temperatures of 20 to 23 degrees. Tonight then, we'll start off mostly clear and dry, just the odd patch of cloud around, a thicker cloud moving in from the west as the night goes on.
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So the road is closed at the moment between Remelton and Letterkenny. It's due to a car on fire. And we'll keep you updated if the road reopens or if we get any more news on that. Now, there's a trend at the moment for divorce rings. This is mostly in the States, but you know, these trends, they could go anywhere. And this is women who are, in some cases, reimagining their engagement ring, or keeping some part of it, or redesigning it. And the resale value for rings is apparently just about 30% of the original price, or at least this is the way it is in the States. So it would mean that giving old jewellery a new life would be a much better investment. And many women now are making a decision and seeing it as a statement as well, in that they've made that decision and made that investment. So that's the latest trend anyhow from across the big pond, divorce rings.

Miley Cyrus and The Climb on Highland Radio. So a big meeting for the FAI tonight. An extraordinary meeting, in fact, an EGM. And this is where they're going to vote on a motion about the upcoming game against Israel in the Nations League. Now, as it stands, we're due to play Israel on the 27th of September. And the away game is in Hungary, and then the home fixture is actually going to be played in Serbia, as things stand. And once we were drawn in the same group as Israel, an EGM was proposed by a group within the association, including League of Ireland clubs and the Professional Footballers Association, and also the Football Supporters Partnership. And they proposed voting on a motion calling for a boycott. But the motion that's actually been voted on tonight is not about a boycott. Instead, the FAI put forward a motion of their own, and that is about the impact on Irish football if we didn't fulfil the fixture. So it sounds like it's down to revenue. And, well, the FAI would say that it's more than revenue. It's about the impact and overall on players at all levels. But anyhow, at that EGM tonight, that vote is due to be taken.

0: Cormac McGinty here from Apex Hearing in Letterkenny. 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So if you're having any hearing difficulties, call in for a hearing test or earwax removal to Apex Hearing on the Neil T. Blaney Road, Letterkenny. Phone 912-0822 for an appointment, or for more information, see apexhearing.ie.
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8: 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Let's get the news headlines from Ryan Brawley.
9: Thanks, John. Good afternoon. Decreases were recorded across all but two social welfare offices in Donegal during June compared to a year prior. The total number of people on the live register in the county fell by 3% to 7,405. This is despite a national increase of people on the live register during last month. 48 patients were without a bed in the northwest this morning in hospitals. Figures from the Irish Nurses and Midwives Organisation show that 17 patients were waiting for a bed at Letterkenny University Hospital, including 10 in the emergency department. At Sligo University Hospital, 31 patients were waiting for a bed as well. Nationally, 470 patients were without a bed today. Death rates have lowered and life expectancy has significantly increased in the past century. They're among the latest CSO findings, which detail death rates from 1922 until 2023. Life expectancy at birth greatly improved from 57 to 80 years for men and 58 to 83 years for women, according to the latest Irish Life tables. However, deaths due to cancer have grown greatly over the 100-year period, from 2,523 in 1922 to 10,221 in 2023. New figures from the Injuries Resolution Board show the number of personal injury claims is now 35% lower than before the pandemic. The board says its work has saved the state €88 million in legal costs, with more claimants choosing to resolve cases through its process. It also says claims are being dealt with more efficiently, with mediation reaching an agreement in 54% of cases and the average claim now being resolved in around 3 months. Chief Executive of the Injuries Resolution Board, Rosalind Carroll, says the flexible approach is delivering positive results. And legislation to ban the sale of single-use vapes has passed all stages of the Oireachtas. The new law will prohibit disposable vapes and restrict vape flavours to tobacco only. It will also make it legal to sell nicotine products, including nicotine pouches and snus, to anyone under the age of 18. The bill will now be sent to the President to be signed into law. And that's all for the newsroom for now. We'll be back with the lunchtime news, sport and obituary notices at 1 o'clock.
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There's a new record for high speed being set by a remote control car. Your small remote control cars are a big deal. Well, it wasn't even remotes for the longest time. It was just going around on a track. Skeletrics. The track was about the size of a placemat. And then the cars would always come off at every bend. You're trying to go slow, you think, well, I'm pretty good with this control here. You try to go slow at the bend, never worked. Cars would always end up under the settee or somewhere. And it wasn't that anything broke or the batteries ran out, your patience would run out in the end. But this isn't on a track. I'm not sure where.

a little weekend break, or a little break in a hotel, I should say. That hotel is the Radisson Blue in Letterkenny. It's a chance to win a getaway, and this break includes a dinner in the Mulberry Restaurant and Bar. And you can experience everything that the hotel has to offer, the great food, the big rooms, maybe a wee dip in the pool, whatever it is. It's for two people. And if you want to enter this, just go to our Facebook or Instagram page and follow the instructions as to how to enter on there. The winner will be announced tomorrow here, or on our socials, I should say. So that's a chance to win an overnight stay and dinner in the Radisson Blue Hotel in Letterkenny. Go to our socials.

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no games in the World Cup today. The quarterfinals get underway tomorrow. Last night, Switzerland beat Colombia and beat them on penalties, actually. And they haven't reached the quarterfinals since 1954, when they actually hosted the tournament. So exciting times in Switzerland. And Argentina made it through last night against Egypt. It wasn't looking good for a while, and it was an amazing comeback at the end. Managed to score three goals in, what was it, the last 10 minutes or so. Tonight, Cerulea Bulia with Colm Ferriter. He is welcoming local youth trad ensemble, Corim, to the studio. And in a preamble to Ciol na Cuilla, the summer school, kicks off at Cleasta Aille next week. So that's Cerulea Bulia tonight, 7 to 8 here on Highlands, on the radio and across all our platforms, of course.

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Santana featuring Michelle Branch. According to new figures from the Injuries Resolution Board, personal injury claims have fallen by over a third since the pandemic. The board says it also saved more than 88 million in legal costs by resolving claims without the need for court proceedings. Now in the hot spell, ring boys will be more vital than ever. Well, they always are, year round, because you just never know when there's an incident or an accident or an emergency at our waterways. And if there is an emergency, well, all too often we do reach for a ring boy, and if they're not there, then the outcomes can be very serious. Now, if you ever notice a ring boy missing from its stand or it's damaged, then let the services know, and if they need to hear, so the Gardaí need to hear about it, need to know the location, and they will hopefully get things sorted. And also, if you come across somebody in trouble in the water, well, the advice is to dial 999 or 112 and ask for the Coast Guard. But ring boys are vital, and often they are, for some reason, stolen or damaged or vandalised. But if you do happen to see one that's missing or badly damaged, then let's an Garda Síochána know. I mentioned for Fawn Connect Week, which gets underway this Sunday. They're taking bookings now. It includes a family fun day. Everything is being held on site in the church grounds. This is at Fawn Presbyterian Church. And after the Sunday morning service this Sunday, there's a bring your own picnic. And so then that family fun day is on Saturday week, Saturday the 18th from 12:30.

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7: Good sunny spells this afternoon and it will be warm. Top temperatures 20 to 23 degrees. Tonight then, starting off mostly clear and dry with just the odd patch of cloud. In the early hours, thicker cloud will move in from the west.
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1: So a sun holiday with some added music, because that's what we're doing next May. It's the 12th to the 18th of May, and it's Highland in the Sun because it's in Torremolinos, staying in the four-star Sol Principe Hotel. And demand has been really good since this was announced last week. Already over half of the packages that include flights are already sold. 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The packages start from just 949, and a deposit will secure your place on that. The lineup of entertainment includes Sean Cuddy, John McNichol, Dominic Kirwan, Johnny Brady, Sandy Kelly, and more. And the host is the one and only David James. Those dates again, the 12th to the 18th of May in Torremolinos. 6 nights of sunshine and music and good company.

0: Give a little bit from a Supertramp. Thanks to Katie Gillen for producing the show today. I'll be back tomorrow at 11. Chat to you then.
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7: Good afternoon with the Highland Radio News at 1 o'clock. I'm Ryan Brawley. A look at the headlines this lunchtime. Decreases were recorded across all but two social welfare offices in Donegal during June compared to a year prior. The Northwest Breast Cancer Ball has been postponed. New parking restrictions are now being enforced at Big White Bay in Inishowen. And the government have said they will not back Sinn Féin's bill to begin planning for Irish unity. These stories in full and more coming up, and we'll have an update of all the sport with Mark Gallagher at about a quarter past one. But first, decreases were recorded across all but two social welfare offices in Donegal during June compared to a year prior. The total number of people on the live register in the county fell by 3%. This is despite a national increase of people on the live register during last month. The live register accounts for anyone receiving job seekers' benefits, job seekers' allowance or any other statutory entitlements from the Department of Social Protection. Katie Gillen has been looking into the figures across Donegal.
8: The sharpest monthly falls were recorded in Donegal and Killybegs, where the live register dropped by 9.6%, leaving 441 and 391 people signing on respectively. Ballybuffet recorded a 7.9% decrease, with 910 people on the register. Dunloe saw a 4.8% fall to 773, while Ballyshannon and Dunfanaghy recorded decreases of 4 and 3.3% respectively. The only increases compared with June 2025 were in Letterkenny, where the register rose by one person to 2,185, and Buncrana, where it increased by 1.7% from 1,411 to 1,436.
7: The Northwest Breast Cancer Ball has been postponed. The announcement has come from the organising committee following careful consideration. The committee says the decision was not taken lightly and comes during a period of transition for both the organising team and the breast unit. They've stressed that this is a postponement, not a farewell, and says it looks forward to the ball's return and sharing future plans in due course. New parking restrictions are now being enforced at Big White Bay in Inishowen. Double yellow lines have been painted, which prohibits motorists from parking on the side of the road towards the beach. Cathaoirleá of Inishowen Municipal District Councillor Martin Farron has urged everyone to recognise the new lines. He says it is particularly important to keep access clear for emergency vehicles to get to the beach.
9: Over the last number of years, people have been parking. The road itself is it's quite a narrow road. It's what they call the lower road in Greencastle. And it's quite a narrow road. And what was happening was the Big White Bay is a very, very popular beach for people to come to. And what was happening was people were parking both sides of the road and blocking the road entirely. It meant that the bus companies were unable to get through. But more importantly, it meant that the emergency services, if there was an incident or something happened on the beach, they would be unable to get to the beach to deal with it. So I asked Donegal County Council last year, around September, October time, to try to ensure that those double yellow lines were put down before the summer season come in. And I want to thank them for taking my concerns on board. And those double yellow lines are there. And I would ask the people, the drivers, people to respect that and to ensure that they do not park on those double yellow lines. I've also informed the Gardaí in relation to this matter, as the road section of Donegal County Council has as well. And people that don't respect the double yellow lines will be fined. But I would like to think that common sense will prevail and people will see they've been put there for a reason, and for a very good reason.
7: The government have said they will not back Sinn Féin's bill to begin planning for Irish unity. During a sitting of the Dáil, Taoiseach Micheál Martin said the plans would do little to achieve its objective and commit to an approach that has failed repeatedly for the past 100 years. He added that Sinn Féin's plans would distract from urgent work, which needs to happen before any constructive conversation can happen on the Constitution. Donegal TD Padraig McLaughlin hit out at this response, urging the Taoiseach to begin planning.
10: Taoiseach, in 1885, Charles Stuart Parnell said, "No man has a right to fix the boundary of the march of a nation. No man has a right to say to his country, thus far shalt thou go and no further." That's where you're at right now, and that's where you've been for a number of years. I thought of Hume Adams, the Accord in 1993 earlier, where the leaders of nationalism and republicanism in the North united together in talks and made a series of statements. The then Fianna Fáil leader, Albert Reynolds, responded with positivity, embraced that and moved forward. Bertie Ahern did the same. I'm sorry to say, Micheál Martin, you are no Albert Reynolds and no Bertie Ahern. Nationalism is united on this issue. We're asking responsible preparation, a green paper, a citizens' assembly. Make the plan, make the case. You say that you're Irish Republican. You say that you're a United Irelander. Then make the case. Have a plan. That's what nationalism, the SDLP at a conference in recent days, Sinn Féin. This is not about one political party. This is about all the voices of nationalism and United Irelanders saying together, you must have a plan. So Micheál Martin, I ask you to reflect on the words of Charles Stuart Parnell. I ask you to think about what he said all these years ago, because you are that man right now and it needs to change. And if not, you won't be here next year. Your party will remove you and we will come back and this will be passed in due course.
7: A man accused of a knife attack which sparked riots in Belfast last month has appeared in court for a second time. 30-year-old Hadi Al-Adid, with an address at Dunkern Avenue, is charged with the attempted murder of Stephen Ogilvie. It comes as the PSNI say it's now thought the accused could be from Chad and not Sudan. Emily Keegan reports from Belfast.
11: Hadi Al-Adid also faces charges of possession of a knife in a public place and threatening or abusive behaviour. He appeared before Laganside Magistrates Court this morning via video link with the aid of an Arabic interpreter in court. The prosecution told the court outstanding evidence in the case has been requested and the directing officer hopes a plea date can be fixed in 4 weeks. The accused was informed the case will be going to the Crown Court and was remanded in custody to the 5th of August in the hopes a day can then be fixed for that process to happen. Judge Anne Marshall advised Mr. Al-Adid he's facing some serious charges.

0: utter. People who told me that they were not able to see their loved one on the day they died. They were refused access to a unit or a hospital because of the public policy at the time, not the fault of the staff in the hospital like that, the public policy at the time. And other people who in the community were unable to get the support of key nurses or members of the public health services, again, because of policy at the time. And they still haven't been explained to them. These people are still trying to cope with their grief years after the death of their loved one. And anybody who knows anything about the process of dealing with a bereavement will know that first and foremost, all questions have to be answered with regard to the death of somebody in the first instance. So I say they have valid reasons to ask questions about the level of safeguarding that went on in care centres and homes. And it's not about apportioning blame. It's about learning lessons from what happened. And I think most of the people in Care Champions would be happy if they had that opportunity to talk about their loved one in a public setting. And if the Irish government does not give them that opportunity, then I will pursue that agenda here in the European Parliament in Brussels. There are mechanisms for me to raise this issue by way of a petition to the Petitions Committee or otherwise here. And I intend to do that in the autumn if the Irish government does not respond to this appeal by the Care Champions group to deal with the issue in the coming months.
1: An inspection of the Foyle Bridge will begin next Tuesday and continue throughout the summer months. The inspection will involve a detailed examination of the accessible parts of the bridge to ensure its continued safety and durability. Donal Kavanagh reports.
2: Traffic management measures will be in place throughout the inspection to ensure the safety of the inspection team. These measures will include temporary lane and footpath closures at various times. An enforceable 30-mile-an-hour speed limit will also be in place, while the segregated left turn lane at Coolmore Roundabout may be closed to avoid the need to merge three lanes into one. The bridge will, however, remain fully open during several major events, including the Foyle Cup from July 20th to 25th, the 2026 Relief of Derry celebrations on August 8th, the European Triathlon on September 5th, and the Waterside Half Marathon on September 6th. The inspection programme is expected to be complete by September.
1: Airgrid has received regulatory approval for an €18.9 billion investment programme to upgrade Ireland's electricity grid up to 2030. The electricity grid operator says it has identified 29 major projects as part of the strategy, including the Powering Up the Northwest programme. The investment aims to strengthen the network and enable the connection of more renewable energy to the grid. The programme will include two new 220-kilovolt transmission circuits across Donegal, Sligo, Leitrim and Roscommon. Éilíní Russell from Gortahark is among the recipients of this year's Gaeltacht Scholarship Scheme. The initiative, which has been running for more than 20 years, is a partnership between Uddaresna Gaeltachta and the HSE. It supports Gaeltacht students studying health-related courses, including Éilíní, who is currently studying medicine at the University of Limerick. With more, here's Tara Duggan.
3: The initiative aims to encourage more Irish-speaking healthcare professionals to build their careers in Gaeltacht communities, helping to improve access to health services through Irish. Uddaresna Gaeltachta says the scheme also supports its objective of strengthening Irish as the main community language of the Gaeltacht. Successful applicants receive a scholarship worth €4,000 a year during years 2 to 4 of their course. To qualify, applicants must be fluent Irish speakers, be from the Gaeltacht and be enrolled in an eligible health-related course.
1: The government is to fast-track new legislation aimed at protecting Ireland's seas and marine wildlife. Cabinet has approved the drafting of a bill that will pave the way for new marine protected areas, with the aim of safeguarding 30% of Ireland's maritime area by 2030. Speaking from an EU Presidency Ocean Conference in Wexford, Junior Minister for Fisheries and the Marine, Timmy Dooley, says the measures are designed to conserve biodiversity, deliver on energy security and help tackle climate change.
4: A decision has been taken last night by the Cabinet to proceed to draft that legislation. We had already made commitments around reaching a target of 30% of our sea area to be designated for marine protected areas by 2030. And when that legislation ultimately passes through the Dáil, which will hopefully happen over the course of the next number of months, we'll be in a position to do that designation. The government for some time now has been developing a strategy towards designating certain areas of our ocean space as marine protected areas to ensure that they remain in good environmental status, that we protect underwater habitats and certain species and fishing spawning grounds as well.
1: It's 12 minutes past 1 here in Highland Radio. All the sport with Mark after these.

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8: Thanks, Ryan. Good afternoon. We'll start with soccer. The FAI will poll its members whether they will endorse the association fulfilling Ireland's Nations League fixtures against Israel later this year. Up to 138 delegates will vote on a motion put forward by the association at an EGM at the Aviva Stadium this evening. Only a simple majority is required for the motion to pass, but the FAI board may still opt to fulfil the fixtures even if it carries. Well, Derry City have taken a step closer to becoming owners of the Ryan McBride Brandywell Stadium. The stadium is owned by Derry City and Strabane District Council, with the club having a licence to use the stadium facilities. On Tuesday, councillors agreed in principle to sell the stadium, which has just had a new grass hybrid surface installed to Derry City Football Club. On the eve of their Europa League Round 1 qualifier with CSK Sofia in Bulgaria, Derry City have announced Dutch midfielder Nick Twisk has joined the club on a permanent contract. The 23-year-old has represented the Netherlands at underage level and was a product of AZ Alkmaar's renowned academy, captaining their under-23 side this season. Switzerland secured their first ever FIFA World Cup shootout victory, winning 4-3 on penalties against Colombia last night. Their last 16 tie ended goalless and they haven't reached the quarterfinals since hosting the tournament back in 1954. Former Manchester City defender Manuel Akanji says all their effort has been rewarded.
9: It means we worked really hard over the last 6, 7, 8 years. I don't know. We gave a lot into that and I think the hard work got paid off. But we're not done yet. We try to give our all in the next round and hopefully we can advance to the semi-final.
8: Well, Switzerland will play Argentina in the semis after their 3-2 comeback win over Egypt. Egyptian FA President Abo Rita has called for an investigation after last night's defeat. He wants a probe into the entire team of referees and video technology referees that worked on the match. The Egyptian FA believe blatant errors were made and footage in favour of the Egyptian national team was not reviewed. Alvaro Arbeloa says he feels a great sense of responsibility having been appointed as Fulham's new manager. The Spaniard has signed a 3-year deal at Craven Cottage to succeed Marco Silva, who left the Premier League club to take over at Benfica. Arbeloa, who also played for Liverpool, spent 6 months in charge of Real Madrid earlier this year. Their former president, Ramon Calderon, says he'll bring many qualities to West London.
10: He tried to be very organizing in the way he's not a defensive coach. He tried to attack as much as he can, but it depends always on the players he has.
8: In Gaelic Games, the draw for the O'Reilly Sports Donegal LGFA Adult Championships will take place this evening. The draw for the Senior, Intermediate, Junior A and Junior B Championships will take place in Ballybuffet from 8 o'clock. Moving on to tennis, Novak Djokovic says his epic quarterfinal win over Felix Auger-Aliassime was one of the best matches he's ever been a part of at Wimbledon. The five-set victory on centre court lasted 5 hours and 15 minutes, the longest last eight clash ever at the All England Club. Djokovic says it was great to be involved in such a close contest.
11: The crowd was up on their feet, particularly the last, 30 minutes of the match. They also recognized how special the moment is of us battling the curfew as well a few minutes earlier than 11. And yeah, just very proud to come out as a winner.
8: The semi-final lineups will be finalized at Wimbledon today. In the men's draw, French Open champion Alexander Zverev takes on sixth seed Taylor Fritz for a place in the final four. And British wildcard Arthur Ferry continues his dream run by taking on Flavio Cabulli of Italy. While in the women's draw, 2024 runner-up Jasmine Paolini takes on first-time quarter-finalist Marta Kostyuk, and ninth seed Linda Noskova faces Elise Mertens of Belgium. In cycling, Thorsten Train is the new leader of the Tour de France as defending champion Tadej Pogacar lost the yellow jersey. Denmark's Mads Pedersen took victory in yesterday's fourth stage. There is just the one categorised climb in a mostly flat 158-kilometre fifth stage today from Lannemezan to Po. Ben Healy has moved up to 62nd in general classification. Finally, for this afternoon in horse racing, there's racing at Ferry House from just after 4:30 today. Donegal jockey Luke McAteer is back in action there. He had a winner yesterday evening at Tremor, winning in the 5:25 race on Tamandi at 5-2 for trainer James Barrett. That's all your sport for now. We're back with another update around 6:15 this evening. Back to you, Ryan.
7: Thank you very much, Mark. Laws requiring insurers to disregard certain cancer medical histories when assessing mortgage protection applications is expected to pass through all stages of the Oireachtas today. The right to be forgotten replaces an existing voluntary code with statutory laws for the first time. The legislation will be sent to President Catherine Connolly to sign once it passes through the Seanad today. Taoiseach Simon Harris says it removes barriers that were previously there.
12: For far too long, people who've come through cancer have continued to face barriers when they buy a home, when they try to switch a mortgage to provide security for their families, long after their treatment had ended. And that's not right. It's not fair. I committed to changing that. And that's why the law that I will pass today will place a legal obligation on insurers to disregard cancer-related medical histories when assessing mortgage protection applications. We've also strengthened the bill as we've worked on it. We've reduced the remission period from 7 years to 5 years in line with medical advice. And we've increased the mortgage protection threshold from 500 to 650,000. So this legislation is expected to pass the Seanad this afternoon, and I look forward, along with Robert Troy, the Minister of State, meeting the Irish Cancer Society and cancer survivors at government buildings today.
7: Death rates have lowered and life expectancy has significantly increased in the past century. They're among the latest CSO findings, which detail death rates from 1922 to 2023. Life expectancy at birth greatly improved from 57 to 80 years for men and 58 to 83 years for women, according to the latest Irish Life tables. However, deaths due to cancer have grown greatly over the 100-year period, from 2,523 in 1922 to 10,221 in 2023. No major political party in the UK is challenging Nigel Farage in a by-election he's triggered in Essex. He's facing an investigation about political donations and denies any wrongdoing. The Reform UK leader's standing down but will contest his own Clacton seat. UK Tory leader Kevin Badenoch says what started as people versus the establishment has become him up against comedian Count Binface.
13: Let's see what kind of campaign Count Binface runs and who the establishment really is. I think if it's the people versus the establishment, I think Nigel Farage might be looking like the establishment and Count Binface may be the people. It is a fake by-election.
7: Donald Trump's called Iran cuckoo as he defends fresh airstrikes overnight in response to attacks on oil tankers yesterday. The US president's in Turkey for a NATO summit where he says he'll think a fragile temporary ceasefire is over. He says it's a waste of time dealing with the Iranians.
14: To me, I think it's over. I don't want to deal with them anymore. They're scum. You know what scum is? They're scum. They're sick people. They're led by sick people. And they're vicious, violent people. And if they had a nuclear weapon, they'd use it. As far as I'm concerned, it's over. I'll speak to our negotiators. They want to negotiate. They're good people.
7: And the weather generally dry today, but patches of mist, drizzle and fog will occur in a light southwesterly breeze. Cloud will linger closer across the west, but with sunnier skies elsewhere. Highs of 18 to 26 degrees, warmest further east. A dry night with clear spells, though mist and fog will develop overnight. Mild and humid, with temperatures not falling below 12 to 16 degrees in light southwest or variable breezes. Cloudy to start tomorrow with patches of mist, drizzle and fog in a light southwesterly breeze. Cloud will linger in some places, though warm sunshine will get through widely too. Highs of 21 to 26 across, but best values where the sunshine persists, especially further east, all in light southwest breezes. A look back on the main stories this afternoon. Decreases were recorded across all but two social welfare offices in Donegal during June compared to a year prior. The total number of people on the live register in the county fell by 3%. This is despite a national increase of people on the live register during last month. The live register accounts for anyone receiving job seekers benefits, job seekers allowance or any other statutory entitlements from the Department of Social Protection. Full details for Donegal's figures can be found on our website, highlandradio.com. The Northwest Breast Cancer Ball has been postponed. The announcement has come from the organising committee following careful consideration. The committee says the decision was not taken lightly and comes during a period of transition for both the organising team and the breast unit. They have stressed that this is a postponement, not a farewell, and says it looks forward to the ball's return and sharing future plans in due course. New parking restrictions are now being enforced at Big White Bay in Inishowen. Double yellow lines have been painted, which prohibits motorists from parking on the side of the road towards the beach. Cathaoirleach of Inishowen Municipal District Councillor Martin Farn has urged everyone to recognise the new lines. He says it is particularly important to keep access clear for emergency vehicles to get to the beach. And the government has said they will not back Sinn Féin's bill to begin planning for Irish unity. During a sitting of the Dáil, Taoiseach Micheál Martin said the plans would do little to achieve its objective and commit to an approach which has failed repeatedly for the past 100 years. He added that Sinn Féin's plans would distract from urgent work which needs to happen before any constructive conversation can happen on the Constitution. Donegal TD Padraig McLaughlin hit out at this response, urging the Taoiseach to begin planning. And that's all for the newsroom for now. You can keep up to date with all the latest on our website, highlandradio.com. We'll be back with news headlines at 2 o'clock.
15: The original notices for this Wednesday afternoon, the 8th of July. The death has taken place of Sheila McNally, Darcy of Ballandraith, Bunbeg. Her remains will repose at Rorty's funeral home, Derrybeg, from 3 o'clock this afternoon until Rosary at 8 o'clock this evening. Removal to the family home after the Rosary to repose overnight. The house is private, please, to family only. Funeral Mass will take place tomorrow morning at 11 in the Church of the Sacred Heart, Dunluce, with burial afterwards in Maharigallan Cemetery. The funeral mass can be viewed on Kieran Rorty Funeral Director's Facebook page. The death has taken place of Jim Harley, 1 Melmont Park, Strabane, formerly of Rossville Street and Marlborough Avenue in Derry, reposing at his home. Funeral from there on Friday at 9:30 for Requiem Mass in St Mary's Church, Melmont at 10 o'clock, interment afterwards in Derry City Cemetery. Donations in lieu of flowers, please, to the Foyle Hospice, care of Quigley Funeral Directors. Family time, please, from 10 p.m. to 11 a.m. and on the morning of the funeral. The Requiem Mass can be viewed live via the parish webcam. The death has taken place in Preston, England, of Jim O'Donnell, formerly of Burnfoot. Jim's remains will repose at Clifford Ward Funeral Directors, Corporation Street, Preston. Funeral Mass on Friday morning at 10 o'clock in St Gregory's Catholic Church, Blackpool Road, Preston, followed by interment in Our Lady and St Michael's Church, Alston. And the death has occurred of Tommy McNally, Three Trees, Quigley's Point. Tommy's remains are reposing at his home until 10 o'clock this evening. Funeral from there tomorrow morning at 10:15 for 11 o'clock Requiem Mass in St Columba's Church, Drung, followed by burial in Drung Cemetery. The family home is private, please, before the funeral tomorrow. Requiem Mass can be viewed on mcn.live. Family flowers only, please. 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

Hello, good afternoon and welcome along to the Jive Time. Sinead Black with you today, right up until 3:30. Kicking off today's show is Jack Kyo and I'll Never Let You Down. That sunshine would not let anybody down today. Lovely to be with you. I would love to hear from you. 086 60 25,000. Another busy show lined up today once again. If you weren't paying attention or you weren't tuned in yesterday, well, I'll forgive you this one time. But yesterday we had our first qualifier for our fantastic prize, which we are giving away here on the Jive Time. So stay tuned for that. Plenty of Irish and American country music and a few classics too. We'll keep the music going now. Here's Lisa McHugh and Stuck Like Glue. Good afternoon.

0: stuck like glue.
1: Lisa McHugh there and Stuck Like Glue. I want to say hello and thank you to Charlie very much for getting in touch with us, and good afternoon to you as well. And also that the road at the Silver Tassie has now cleared and everything is good. So thank you very much for getting in touch with that, Charlie. I want to say a big hello to Molly Russell, says Sinead, could you please play Late Night Conversation by Shuni Crampsey? Of course I can. We always like to feature some local artists, and what a great artist that Shuni is. I seen him actually last night on Opry Le Daniel, if you're watching that. So stay tuned, Molly. We'll have Shuni for you shortly. But for now, this is Foster and Allen this time with, of course, that ever famous known Galway girl. And see if you can recognise who's singing with him. I'll tell you after. Here's Foster and Allen.

0: you've been answering that one. That was Foster and Alan and the Galway Girl. And that other voice that was singing with them there was none other than, oh, I have some people guessing. Yeah, if you know who it is, I'll keep it going just a little bit longer. 086 60 25,000, and let me know if you know who it is. Now, a proud moment for Ireland last night as Niall Horan made his debut on the legendary Grand Ole Opry stage in Nashville as part of their Opry's 100th anniversary celebrations. And he's been embracing a more country-inspired sound. You see, I remember when I started singing country music, it wasn't cool, and not many young people, I suppose, were. And hasn't it just taken... of course, within the Irish country scene, jiving has become very popular, and especially with young people. But I feel like it's even branched in and transitioned over to the genre of pop much more. And this, of course, shows it, as Niall Horan has launched his country-inspired album, Dinner Party. So yeah, here he is this time. This is a track off it, and a nice one it is too. This is Old Tricks, Niall Horan.
1: I remember

0: there you have it. That's Niall Horan and Old Tricks. Brilliant to see one of our own performing on one of America's most iconic stages, the Grand Old Opry, last night. And speaking of country music, bringing Ireland and America together, wouldn't it be great to give one of America's biggest country stars a proper Irish welcome? Well, here on the Jive Time, you could be in with the chance of doing just that. We're giving you the chance to win the ultimate Luke Combs experience at Slane Castle. One lucky listener today will become our next qualifier. So stay tuned shortly after the 2 o'clock news for that. For now, a quick ad break.
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0: Well, I'll gladly give you a weather update today. Cloud will linger across West Ulster, but sunnier skies gradually breaking through elsewhere. Highest temperatures remaining between 18 and 26 degrees. There you are. See, I promised you the sunshine and manifested it. I hope wherever you are, you're enjoying it and out and about. And I want to say a big hello to Dominic, who wants something by Toby Keith. Yes, leave that with us. But now, back to more requests for Molly this time. Here's Shinny Crampsey for you and the Late Night Conversation.

Shinny Crampsey, the late night conversation. Well, it's time to head for the news, but don't you be going anywhere, as I'll talk to you right after that. And don't forget, we have a great giveaway, or you can qualify for our giveaway that we're running all week here in the Jive Time. But I'll tell you about that after the news. Now, Paddy Tracy's going to take the long way home to get us there.

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8: Good afternoon, it's 2 o'clock. The headlines on Highland with Donal Kavanagh. Decreases were recorded across all but two of the social welfare offices in Donegal in the Live Register in June compared to a year prior. The total number of people on the register in the county fell by 3% to 7,405. That's despite a national increase of people on the register over the course of the last month. A TD says Donegal County Council plans to carry out remediation on some of the worst affected defective concrete social homes in the county, but it's just effectively putting on a sticking plaster that might extend the life of a building for a year or two. The council is seeking tenders for the carrying out of the temporary repairs at a select number of council-owned estates. However, 100% Redress Deputy Charles Ward said the fact is these homes are already in a very serious state of disrepair and are putting serious strains on residents' physical and mental health. He says it's long gone time. The state should immediately announce and implement a remediation scheme for the council's social housing stock. Airgrid has received regulatory approval for an 18.9 billion euro investment programme to upgrade Ireland's electricity grid up to 2030. The electricity grid operator says it's identified 29 major projects as part of the strategy, including its Powering Up the Northwest programme. It includes two new 220 kilovolt transmission circuits across Donegal, Sligo, Leitrim and Roscommon. The Oireachtas Health Committee has been told community mental health teams should be a substitute for patients attending emergency departments. It also heard patients shouldn't have to be treated behind curtains in public hospitals. Experts say many patients presenting with mental health emergencies believe they have no alternative or aren't aware of other available services. And a man accused of a knife attack which sparked riots in Belfast last month has appeared in court for a second time. 30-year-old Hadi Aladid, with an address at Dunkern Avenue, is charged with the attempted murder of Stephen Ogilvy. It comes as the PSNI say it's now believed the accused could be from Chad and not Sudan. And there are the headlines. We're back with news in full at 2 o'clock. In the interim, check all of today's news on highlandradio.com. But for now, from the news team, have a very good afternoon.
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Welcome back. That's Charlie Pride for you and All By My Lonesome. Dedicating that to my good buddy, Pius. Hope he's tuned into the program today. I also want to wish a very big happy birthday to Willie Piper in the Stillion today. He turns the big 81. I don't believe you. And that comes in as well with lots of love from Maggie. And can you please play a Robert Mazel song? I actually played Two Rooms in the Kitchen yesterday, but I'll feature another song for you. Happy birthday, Willie. And also, hi Sinead, what a day. And listening to Highland Radio just tops it off. Ah, oh, you're right there. And give a big shout out to Linda and Colm, who are flat out on the new forklift around the yard, and play their favourite song, Mama Tried, and keep the music flat out. Well, don't you be getting speeding tickets in that new forklift. And big hello to y'all. Keep Highland loud and lively in this Wednesday afternoon. A few more requests now I want to get through because there's lots coming in today. Hi Sinead, great show as always. We'd like to hear something from the Mavericks. That's for all the gang over there in Glenties today. Well, of course, that's what we're here for. Especially for Tom and for Michael and for all the gang. Hello to Francis Quinn as well. Here's the Mavericks for you, and here comes my baby.

just put you in the mood for a wee pina colada or two. Thanks to Francis Quinn and all the gang there. And hello to Paula as well for requesting that one. Now, as promised, time for me to remind you of our fabulous giveaway that we have for you here on the Jive Time. Rock Farm Slim has teamed up with Highland Radio's Jive Time show to give one lucky winner and their guest the chance to experience Luke Combs live at Slane Castle on Sunday the 19th, which is next Sunday, in unforgettable style. This prize includes two premium Castle Courtyard tickets, enjoy a complimentary Nashville-style barbecue, premium grandstand seating, and one of the most exclusive ways to experience Luke Combs at Slane Castle. And you also will spend Saturday night on the eve of the concert in one of Rock Farm Slane's luxurious glamping yurts, beautifully nested in the heart of the stunning Slane estate. Wouldn't that be just gorgeous? 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So if you are already on your way to Luke Combs, the lucky duck that you are, and you're thinking, I would love to make this a little bit nicer, well, there is a few limited exclusive experiences available. Handful of the luxury glamping stays up there at Rock Farm Slane for the concert, for the weekend of the concert. So even if you don't win with us here on the Jive Team, you still have a final opportunity to experience Luke Combs in that unforgettable style. So you can visit slanecastle.ie for further details on that. And if you'd like to book one of those glamping experiences before they're gone. Now, back to today, we are looking for today's qualifier and for you, your chance to be in with becoming one of those qualifiers. All you have to do is text or WhatsApp me the answer to the following question. So are you ready? Which Luke Combs song are these lyrics from? So you jump right in, ain't afraid to fall, and you give it all. We'll say that for you again. Which Luke Combs song are these lyrics from? So you jump right in, ain't afraid to fall, and you give it all. Text me your answer and of course your name and where you're listening from to 086 60 25000.

saw the old man's face. Front page obituary. He was a millionaire. He left his fortune to some guy he barely knew. His kids were mad as hell.

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6: Octeg Nomage Teresha Daw. Time is flying. Also, I want to give you some little feel good facts. Are you ready? Research suggests that smiling, even if you don't feel like it, can actually help improve your mood. And singing. Listening to music while walking can make the walk feel shorter because your brain focuses on the rhythm. So whatever you're doing now, I think we'll have a sing song. Me and you and Rod Stewart. Are you ready? This is Higher and Higher.

That's Rod Stewart, Higher and Higher. Well, if you are enjoying the sunshine today, a reminder now that you can enjoy lots of sun with us as Highland in the Sun is happening, of course, May the 12th to the 18th, 2027. And we would love you to come and join us. We're heading to the four-star Sol Prince Bay Hotel in Tourmalinas for 6 nights of sunshine, music and great company. 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It's great to have something to look forward to. Now, a host of artists are joining us in the Sun, of course, hosted by David James, and a fabulous lineup of entertainment. Johnny Brady, Dominic Kerwin, Sean Cuddy, John McNichol, Sandy Kelly, Mick Flavin, Keith and Lorraine McDonald, and also lots of local artists as well. And Jason McCall, Granny Gavigan, Shinny Crampsey, who we featured earlier in the programme, and Jack Larry. And this next man's coming as well. This is Connor O'Donnell. Why not visit highlandradio.com and you could be coming too.

Kyle there and Oni's Bar, and saying hello to all the gang down in Dunlow there today as well. Now, if you are celebrating your birthday, will you share it with one of the greats of American country music? Sadly, he's no longer with us. This is Toby Keith, but it is his birthday today and he would have turned 65 years of age. So if you are celebrating yours or you want to wish somebody happy birthday, why not get in touch, text or WhatsApp me to 086 60 25,000. Here is the birthday boy, Toby Keith, this time.

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And that's Michael English for you. Dedicating that to Rose and Winnie down in Rathmullen, who are jiving away in the kitchen to your great music. Now, the poor cat doesn't know what's wrong with him. Well, there you are. I'm delighted you're having good fun. Thanks, Rose and Winnie, for getting in touch. And of course, that was Michael English. And don't forget, if you're looking for something to do this weekend, why not head along to the Lennon Festival in Remelton? It gets underway tomorrow evening. It's the festival's 55th year. There's a fantastic few days of music and family entertainment lined up, and an array of musical entertainment throughout the weekend. Of course, starts tomorrow, and this man, local man, Trevor Lowry, takes to the stage. Why not get your cowboy boots, your glasses, and a few friends and go along? Here's Trevor Lowry. Well,

I think I might have a cure for the summertime blues. If you've just joined us, I want to just give you a quick reminder that today is your chance to become our next Luke Combs qualifier. One lucky listener will move a step closer to winning the ultimate Luke Combs experience at Slane Castle. The prize includes premium hospitality tickets, Nashville style barbecue, a grandstand seating, and a luxury glamping stay at Rock Farm Slane for you and a guest. So how fantastic does that sound? Well, if you haven't entered today, but there's still time. Today's question is, which Luke Combs song are these lyrics from? So you jump right in, Ain't Afraid to Fall, and you give it all. I'll say it for you again. Which Luke Combs song are these lyrics from? So you jump right in, Ain't Afraid to Fall, and you give it all. Of course, if you know the answer, well, text me and your name and where you're listening from to 086 60 25 000. I'll be announcing today's lucky qualifier before the end of the Jive Time today, and David will be choosing the one. We'll have five qualifiers and one lucky person will be that winner on Monday. However, you've plenty of time to become qualifier between now and then, so get your answers in to 086 60 25 000.

0: You are now number 1,925 in the queue. 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
8: Now, a reminder of this afternoon's weather. Cloud will linger closer across West Ulster, but with sunnier skies gradually breaking through elsewhere. Your highest temperatures today will remain between 18 to 26 degrees. Oh, and it seems it's going to be a lovely night as well. A dry night with clear spells. Now, here's Patrick Feeney this time, dedicating this to Marianne today and to Carl. This is Spirit in the Sky.

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Now, Highland Radio Bingo Jackpot is sitting at €17,400. 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And if that's not won, it increases by €200 for each day that it's not won. 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And also, there's been a lot of recent wins recently in Andy's in Stranorler, over €600 lunchbox down in Buncrana there. Lucky winner won over €1,000, as well as the Vision Ireland store in Letterkenny and Worski's in Remelton. Several claims as well over the past few weeks. So congratulations to them. And if you haven't got your book, well, visit highlandradio.com to see which store beside you sells them now. Now, time for the bingo numbers and, of course, news at the top of the hour. But just before we go there, I want to wish Helen McDade out there in Glenswelly a very happy birthday from your friends Mary and Tessie. And it says she'd like to hear something by David Craig. Well, here you are. Well, the crack-

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6: Good afternoon. It's 3 o'clock. Donal Kavanagh at the news desk. Decreases were recorded across all but two social welfare offices in Donegal over the course of June compared to the year previous. The total number of people on the register at the end of the month fell by 3% to just over... I beg your pardon. The total number of people on the register fell to just over 7,000. That's despite a national increase on the number of people signing on. Well, Katie Gillen has been looking at the Donegal figures.
7: The sharpest monthly falls were recorded in Donegal and Killybegs, where the live register dropped by 9.6%, leaving 441 and 391 people signing on respectively. Ballybuffet recorded a 7.9% decrease, with 910 people on the register. Dunloe saw a 4.8% fall to 773, while Ballyshannon and Dunfanaghy recorded decreases of 4 and 3.3% respectively. The only increases compared with June 2025 were in Letterkenny, where the register rose by one person to 2,185, and Buncrana, where it increased by 1.7% from 1,411 to 1,436.
6: A TD says a Donegal County Council plan to carry out remediation on some of the worst affected defective concrete social homes in the county is just putting a sticking plaster on that might extend the life of the relevant buildings for a year or two. The council is seeking tenders for the carrying out of temporary repairs at a select number of council-owned homes. However, 100% redress Deputy Charles Ward said the fact is these homes are already in a serious state of disrepair and are putting serious strain on residents' physical and mental health. He says 3 years ago the state promised a remediation scheme was imminent, but it still hasn't materialised.
8: For example, if you've got estates within Buncrana, this will give them a year or two, but the rest of the structure of the building is still failing and it will still fail. We've seen outer leaf remediation patch-up jobs before. We've seen them up in Remelton there, and it's only a matter of time before that has to go. It's a complete waste of money. The council know that. They're going to have to put people into hotels and accommodate them in the long run. And this is what we don't want to do. We want to try and come up with a solution for this crisis.
6: A man accused of a knife attack which sparked riots in Belfast last month has appeared in court for a second time. 30-year-old Hadi Aladid, with an address at Duncairn Avenue, is charged with the attempted murder of Stephen Ogilvy. It comes as the PNI say it's now believed the accused could be from Chad rather than Sudan. With more, here's Emily Keegan.
9: Hadi Aladid also faces charges of possession of a knife in a public place and threatening or abusive behaviour. He appeared before Laganside Magistrates Court this morning via video link with the aid of an Arabic interpreter in court. The prosecution told the court outstanding evidence in the case has been requested and the directing officer hopes a plea date can be fixed in 4 weeks. The accused was informed the case will be going to the Crown Court and was remanded in custody to the 5th of August in the hopes a day can then be fixed for that process to happen. Judge Anne Marshall advised Mr. Aladid he's facing some serious charges and should consider legal representation. The accused made no reply. Emily Keegan in Belfast.
6: Airgrid has received regulatory approval for an €18.9 billion investment programme to upgrade Ireland's electricity grid up to 2030. The operator says it's identified 29 major projects, including its Powering Up the Northwest programme. That includes two new 220 kilovolt transmission circuits across Donegal, Sligo, Leitrim and Roscommon. The Taoiseach is accusing the Social Democrats of feigned outrage when it comes to special needs education. It comes as a portal for parents to apply for special education classes was launched this week. TD Holly Kern said, given many parents get support from teachers to access the portal, launching it during the summer doesn't make sense. Well, Taoiseach Micheál Martin rejected her further assertion that the government is taking no proper action toward expanding special education.
10: There are thousands of additional places were secured last year. I mean, where...
11: Can you answer...
10: Sorry, Seb, I am answering your question, but you're making false assertions. You are. Yes, you are. And you keep sort of with your feigned horror and all the rest of it. And it is a feigned
12: please,
10: kind of presentation.
12: Please, allow the answer, think, well, I mean, allow the answer without interruption.
10: We're all involved with parents.
12: Deputies, you weren't interrupted.
10: In special education. We know about it. Okay? You're not the only person that knows about special education, Deputy. We all know about it.
6: And the weather forecast, generally dry today with cloud lingering closer across the west, but sunnier skies elsewhere. Highs of 18 to 26 degrees Celsius, warmest further east. A dry night with clear spells, though mist and fog will develop. Mild and humid with temperatures not falling below 12 to 16. Light southwest or variable breezes. Cloudy to start tomorrow. Patches of mist, drizzle and fog possible in a light southwesterly breeze. Cloud lingering in some places, but warm sunshine will get through widely. Highs tomorrow 21 to 26. Best where the sunshine persists, particularly further east, in a light southwest breeze. That's Highland Radio News. 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

Yeah, Derek Ryan there, waiting on a sunny day. Sinead with you here. Welcome back to the Jive Time, our last half hour and your last final chance to be in with Becoming. Today's qualifier for our fantastic prize, which we will be given. We will be choosing a winner next Monday. But if you would like to be in with winning today or becoming today's qualifier to go into the draw for Monday, well, all you have to do is answer this simple question. Of course, a reminder of our prize, we've teamed up with Rock Farm Slane and to give one lucky winner and their guests the chance to experience a fantastic experience at Luke Combs as, of course, he arrives to Slane Castle next Sunday the 19th. 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Now that sounds like a weekend, a fantastic weekend. 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But for now, for your last chance to be in with becoming today's qualifier, all you have to do is answer this question. Which Luke Combs song are these lyrics from? So you jump right in, ain't afraid to fall, and you give it all. Text me your answer and, of course, your name and where you're listening from to 086 60 25000. There's a buzzer.

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6: Updig nomage turret at 3 on this Wednesday afternoon, and a glorious one it is. And it's also time for me now to announce today's lucky qualifier. And thank you once again. We've had a huge response to today's competition, and rightly so. What a fantastic prize it is. But we could only have one qualifier to go through to that draw where on Monday, where we will announce who is the lucky winner. But today's winner is Clara McLaughlin, listening in Buncrana today. So congratulations. You're one step closer to winning the ultimate Luke Combs experience at Slane Castle, including premium hospitality, a Nashville-style barbecue, the grandstand seating, and of course that luxury glamping stay at Rock Farm Slane. But don't worry if you didn't qualify today. Tune back in tomorrow on the Jive Time between 1:30 and 3:30. Well, David will be choosing another qualifier. Are giving away another chance to, you could be a qualifier for the draw on Monday. Now, I'll tell you the answer to today's question: which Luke Combs songs are these lyrics from? And here is the answer: Luke Combs himself, and She Got the Best of Me.

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Matthew Cramsey, and a lively wee song that is, Follow Me. Well, that's about all I have time for on the Jive Time. Before I go, just some hellos. I want to say hello to Suzanne in Dunlow, and also a big hello to Septa, who's listening all the way in Kells in County Meath today. And also I want to say hello to all the gang down there listening in Wicklow. A big shout out to Philip Cuff as well, and that comes in from Jimmy. Can't wait to see you singing this weekend in Buncrana, the messages. And also hello to Josh Elliot listening in Strabane today. Apologies if we didn't get to your request, we just simply ran out of time, but thank you all so much. It's been lovely keeping you company for the week. David will be back tomorrow. Tune in from 1:30 to 3:30, and don't forget, we will be choosing another qualifier for that fantastic prize. Thanks to Bronwyn on the phones as always. Thanks to you for your company. We might see you out and about over some festivals at the weekend, or whatever you get up to for the rest of the week. Do enjoy. Don't forget now, Danny and Anya's up next with the home stretch. Sure, where would you be going? From me, Sinead Black, good day, God bless. Enjoy the sunshine and see you soon.

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0: Annie Lennox, Walking on Broken Glass. Good tune to open up the sunny Wednesday afternoon.
1: Summer's here.
0: Yeah, it's beautiful out there.
1: I hope you're enjoying
0: it. If you're not working, I hope you're outside enjoying it, getting the barbecue ready for later on. I'm sure there is a few out there doing
1: that. Yes, let us know what you are up to in this finally summer's day.
0: So, I'm just telling you what's coming up in the show today. We've got loads coming up, actually. Random stuff. I tried to find the most random...
1: I've noticed.
0: Did you? Mm. The most random...
1: Useless
0: facts I could find. But they might be interesting. But they are absolute random facts. I also have this day in history, and we will be playing the Quiz Whiz later on, where two people might get on that leaderboard to take on the final on Friday to get in and win that 250 in cash plus that 100 euro voucher for Crawford Tiles and more in Castle Finn.
1: Yes.
0: So loads coming up.
1: Busy show, but we'll keep it going with some music for now. And as always, we'd love to hear from you. If you have any texts, requests or dedications, please give us a wee message here on 086 60 25000, and that is on WhatsApp as well. And we would love to hear from you.

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1: Am I alone in your heart? Have I a hope with your heart? She's such a teaser.

0: Scouting for Girls and Heartbeat.
1: Now, have you been keeping up to date with the World Cup?
0: As I've been saying this whole time, I have been keeping up with the scores.
1: Okay, so do you know Cape Verde, the little island?
0: Yes, the underdogs.
1: The underdogs is right, yes. Yeah. So, great news for them, because the island itself now, Cape Verde, their run in the World Cup has triggered a tourism boom. Holiday searches for the Cape Verde is up 5,000%.
0: Wow.
1: Which is amazing for a small little country.
0: Do you know where they are in terms of the globe?
1: I think they're just off the coast of Africa.
0: Okay.
1: I think. But I'm sure they are. They're just very close to Africa.
0: They're actually near America.
1: It could be. No, they're very close to Africa. But yeah, it's great for their touring, because it wasn't.
0: Yeah. I don't think I've actually ever heard of the country, to be honest. I've never heard of them until
1: the World Cup. So, and a lot of people are in the same boat. So, yeah, the island's getting massive tourism now, which is fantastic for them. So
0: it is.
1: I'm delighted for them. I hope they make a movie about it.
0: About their
1: their whole run up to the World Cup.
0: There's a wee project for you now.
1: Yeah.
0: So coming up in about half an hour's time, we're going to be playing the first game of the Quiz Wiz today, and we want you to come on and answer as many general knowledge questions as you can in 30 seconds. And to do so, all you have to do is text PLAY plus your name to 086 60 25000, and if you get yourself onto the leaderboard by Friday, you could win yourself €250 in cash plus a €100 voucher, all thanks to Crawford Tiles and More. So get texting if you want to give that a go.
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0: So dry, warm and sunny for most today. However, cloudy or misty conditions will linger on some coasts. Highs of 19 to 26 degrees. Best values further east, though a few degrees cooler where cloud persists with light winds.
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1: Yeah, welcome back to the Home Stretch. We are now at the time where I am going to do my This Day in History. So things that happened on this day in the past.
0: Yes.
1: Are you ready for it?
0: Ready.
1: On this day in 1990, West Germany beat Argentina 1-0 to win their third World Cup title.
0: Germany?
1: West Germany, yeah. Back in the day.
0: Beat Argentina?
1: Yeah.
0: Interesting.
1: You can see you're very interested. next one is, on this day in 2011, NASA space shuttle Atlantis lifted off successfully, completing the 135th and final mission of the space shuttle program.
0: To go to the moon.
1: So remember the shuttle, the actual like, plane looking.
0: Mm.
1: Not SpaceX type of. You don't remember the shuttle?
0: What year was it?
1: 2011.
0: Oh, no. I don't think I was up to date with space things when I was 11.
1: Okay, well, I'm sure you know it if you've seen the picture of it.
0: I would recognise it.
1: Anyway, that was the last flight of the space shuttle. It's on display now in NASA in Cape Canaveral in Florida. And my last one is, on this day, you'll know this one. On this day in 1996, British girl band, the Spice Girls, released their debut single. And this is what it was.

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2: Hey, this is Danny from the Coronas, and you're listening to Danny and Anya on the Home Stretch.

0: the coronas, get loose. Now, we've got a couple of requests in there. Any of you want to read them out?
1: Yes, we got a message in asking, where is the sun? Earth in Clonmany is very misty and foggy.
0: Oh, sorry to hear that. It's beautiful here in Kenny.
1: It is lovely, but I know myself when I go home as well, it's going to be the same, because the same happened yesterday. I came home and I couldn't even see the mountains.
0: Really? Was that bad?
1: Mist, yeah. Which is sad. Might just stay in Letterkenny for the evening.
0: Yeah. So whatever your name is, you text that in. Maybe you should put your barbecue in the boot and drive up to Letterkenny.
1: Yeah.
0: And stick on the barbecue up here.
1: A mobile barbecue. Also, a big hello to Aaron McShane, who is tuned in to the show. We would love to know what you are up to on this sunny Wednesday.
0: What's your plans this evening?
1: Are you relaxing? Let us know on 086 60 25000. And if you have any song requests, let us know and we would try our best to get some music on for you today. But first, here is Snow Patrol and Chocolate.

0: approaching the 4 o'clock news, but when we come back, we will be playing the Quiz Whiz. So if you want to get involved, you got to text the show with your name plus play to 086 60 25,000, and we will be contacting maybe you.
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11: Good afternoon, it's 4 o'clock. Donal Kavanagh at the news desk. There were year-on-year falls in the numbers signing on the live register in all but two of Donegal's social welfare offices at the end of June. The total number of people on the register in the county fell by 3% to 7,405. Katie Gillen has been looking at the figures.
12: The sharpest monthly falls were recorded in Donegal and Killybegs, where the live register dropped by 9.6%, leaving 441 and 391 people signing on respectively. Ballybuffet recorded a 7.9% decrease, with 910 people on the register. Dunlow saw a 4.8% fall to 773, while Ballyshannon and Dunfanaghy recorded decreases of 4 and 3.3% respectively. The only increases compared with June 2025 were in Letterkenny, where the register rose by one person to 2,185, and Buncrana, where it increased by 1.7% from 1,411 to 1,436.
11: A Donegal TD says County Council plans to carry out temporary remediation on some of the worst affected defective concrete social homes in the county will effectively put a sticking plaster on that might extend the life of the building for a year or two. The council is seeking tenders for the carrying out of the temporary repairs at a select number of council-owned homes. However, 100% Redress W. Charles Ward told today's Greg Q show these homes are already in a very serious state of disrepair and are putting serious strains on residents' physical and mental health. He says 3 years ago the state promised a remediation scheme was imminent, but it still hasn't materialised. He says in the absence of that scheme, people are suffering.
13: For example, if you've got estates within Buncrana, this will give them a year or two, but the rest of the structure of the building is still failing and it will still fail. We've seen outer leaf remediation patch-up jobs before. We've seen them up in Remelton there, and it's only a matter of time before that has to go. It's a complete waste of money. The council know that. They're going to have to put people into hotels and accommodate them in the long run, and this is what we don't want to do. We want to try and come up with a solution for this crisis.
11: Airgrid has received regulatory approval for an €18.9 billion investment to upgrade Ireland's electricity grid up to 2030. The grid operator says it's identified 29 major projects as part of the strategy, including its Powering Up the Northwest programme. That programme includes two new 220 kilovolt transmission circuits across Donegal, Sligo, Leitrim and Roscommon. The Taoiseach is accusing the Social Democrats of feigned outrage when it comes to special needs education. It comes as a portal for parents to apply for special needs education classes was launched this week. TD Holly Kearns says, given that many parents get support from teachers to access the portal, launching it during the summer doesn't make sense. Taoiseach Micheál Martin rejects her further assertion that the government is taking no proper action toward expanding special education.
2: There are thousands of additional places were secured last year. I mean, where...
14: Can you answer...
2: Sorry, Seb, I am answering your question, but you're making false assertions. You are. Yes, you are. And you keep sort of with your feigned horror and all the rest of it. And it is a feigned
14: please,
2: kind of presentation.
14: Please, allow the answer, allow the answer without interruption.
2: We're all involved with parents.
14: Deputies, you weren't interrupted.
2: In special education. We know about it. Okay? You're not the only person that knows about special education, Deputy. We all know about it.
11: Meanwhile, Junior Minister Charlie McConlogue is advising parents seeking a special class or a special school place for the 2027-2028 school year to engage with that NCSE Parents Notify online portal, which opened this week. He says the Notify process provides a clear overview of the need for specialised placements and enables the sanctioning of special classes across Donegal into the future. And a bill to ban single-use vapes will be brought before the President to be signed into law. It means flavoured vapes will be banned and vapes will be limited to tobacco options only. The sale of nicotine consumption products like snus pouches will also be prohibited to under-18s. Junior Health Minister Jennifer Marnan O'Connor says it'll come into effect very shortly.
15: This is really positive because single-use vapes were very much targeted our young people. So it is gone now to be signed off by the President. So there will be a six-month lead-in. So then the health enforcement will step in. We have new health enforcement officers got for this, and this will start hopefully in the next few months.
11: Weather forecast. It'll stay generally dry this afternoon and into the evening with some cloud lingering across the west, but sunnier, brighter skies elsewhere. Warmer the further east you go. A dry night with clear spells, but mist and fog will develop overnight. Mild and humid with temperatures not falling below 12 to 16 degrees Celsius in a light southwest or variable breeze. Tomorrow will be cloudy to start with patches of mist, drizzle and fog. Again, a light southwesterly breeze, cloud lingering in some areas. Warm sunshine getting through widely as well in highs of 21 to 26 degrees Celsius across the region. Best values where the sunshine persists, particularly further east, all in a light southwest breeze. And that's Highland Radio News. 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

0: list five things that have happened in my life that I would class as a horror movie, like Working with Yourself, for example.
1: Perfect. I hope I'm on top of the list. I better be on top.
0: Number one.
1: Now, I've got a bit of good news that I'm excited about.
0: Okay.
1: Do you know Sacha Baron Cohen? So he plays...
0: The name's familiar.
1: Borat.
0: Ah.
1: Ali G. Yeah?
0: Yes.
1: You know? So, he has secretly filmed a new Ali G movie.
0: Oh.
1: Did you see Ali G?
0: Yes.
1: Okay. I have a big fan.
0: Yeah.
1: A lot of people can't stand him. I think he's brilliant.
0: It is funny.
1: I think he's funny. The release date hasn't been confirmed yet, but it's been a long, long time.
0: Coming.
1: But yeah, waiting for fans have been waiting for this. So it's a great news.
0: Well, that's something to look forward to.
1: Yeah.
0: Now, more exciting news. We have some brand new music to play on the show.
1: Yes, we do.
0: We have the brand new single from U2. It is their first single from their upcoming studio album, their first in 9 years.
1: I have to be honest, I really like it.
0: It's good.
1: Yeah, let us know what you think of this song. Get in touch on 086-60-25000. Tell us if you like it or if you don't like it.
0: Yes, so this is Street of Dreams, the new song from U2.

0: The cooks are naive.
1: Okay, that's about, I thought it was native.
0: We'll let you know.
1: And how
0: career.
1: She laughed at me. The cooks, naive.
0: So, just want to let you know that there was an accident on the main Derry to Letterkenny Road at Birt. So, between Birt Chapel and Callaghan's, there is a one-way system in operation, just in case you're travelling along that way. Now, after the break, we do have the Quizwiz coming up. So, that is your last chance to get on and play. All you have to do is text PLAY, plus your name to 086 60 25000 if you want to give it a go.
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7: 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The time is?
1: The time is 20 past four. Now, we have a request in for Toby, who's out enjoying the sun, listening to the music. Toby, here's a bit of Kingfisher, kill it for you.

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2: Yes, it's time for the first game of the Quiz Whiz today, and on the line we have Dara. Hello, Dara.
3: Hello, Dara.
4: Hello.
3: How are you doing, buddy?
4: I'm grand.
3: Are you out in the sun? Are you working or what's going on?
4: No, I'm just on my way to Derry.
3: Ah, happy days. So, do you know how the game is played?
4: Yeah.
3: I'm going to have to give you a rundown anyway, sorry about this. So you're going to get 30 seconds to answer as many general knowledge questions as possible. If you don't know an answer, just say pass and Annie will move on to the next question. You happy with that there? Are you there, Dara?
4: Yeah, yeah.
3: Oh, cool. I thought we lost you there for a second. Have you got any help with you there?
4: I have my granny here, my two cousins.
3: Oh, happy days. Brilliant. Right, so the answer has to come from you, okay, there?
4: Yeah.
3: Brilliant. Okay, buddy. Dara, are you ready?
4: Yeah.
3: Anya, you ready?
2: Yes.
3: Okay, Dara, all the best. Here we go. 3, 2, 1, go.
2: What vitamin is mainly produced by the body through sunlight?
4: Vitamin C.
2: What is the longest river in South America?
4: Pass.
2: What is the name of the snowman in Disney's Frozen?
4: Olaf.
2: What is 900 divided by 30?
4: 300. No. Pass.
2: What colour card is used to send a player off in soccer?
4: Red.
2: What is the highest waterfall in Ireland?
3: Stop.
4: Pass.
3: Oh, Dara.
2: That was a tricky one.
3: Yeah. The questions didn't go your way, unfortunately. You got a score of 2, buddy. But listen, we're going to give you the ones that you have to that you passed on, so hang on a second.
2: Yeah, so the vitamin mainly produced by the body through sunlight was actually vitamin D.
3: I think me and Anya, both when you said vitamin C, two of us looked at each other like, oh.
2: So close.
4: Oh.
2: The longest river in South America was the Amazon. 900 divided by 30 was 30. And Powers Court Waterfall was the highest waterfall in Ireland. But they weren't easy questions.
3: It was a tough one.
4: No, not at all.
2: You'll have to try again.
3: Absolutely, Dara. Make sure you call in again in the future, okay? Appreciate you calling in. Right. All the best and enjoy Derry.
4: Thanks.
3: Bye, Dara.
2: So that is... still the same scoreboard. We've got a 7 on the top and 2 with a score of 6. But we will, of course, be playing again after 5 o'clock. So if you want to come on and play, all you have to do is text play. Plus your name to 086 60 25000.
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0: Beautiful South, and keep it all in.
1: Now, this is one you're going to get probably a bit of a giggle out of.
0: Love a good giggle.
1: So, 1,000 men did a survey about things they think they can do.
0: This will be good.
1: And I'll tell you, I got a bit giddy on it because there's a couple of things in here that I actually think I can do. And I'll tell you which ones after we finish, all right? So, 64% of them said they're better drivers than anyone else on the road.
0: Of course.
1: 46% of them said they could land a plane in an emergency situation. That's only 50% of men. 46% think they could survive alone in the wild.
0: Not a hope.
1: 16% of men think they could beat off a wolf with their bare hands. That's a low percentage.
0: Yeah, but still quite high.
1: 16%? That's quite low.
0: Unless you're Bear Grylls, I don't know.
1: 12%, which is very low, think they could win a point off Serena Williams in a game of tennis. And my last one is 27% of men think they could deliver a baby in a case of emergency. So the ones that I think that I'd be able to do, you ready? I think in a case of emergency, I would be able to deliver a baby if there's no other option. That's the way I'm looking at it.
0: Yeah.
1: If I'm the only person there, I'm not going to run away. I'm going to help.
0: Out of all of them, it's probably the most realistic one.
1: Only 12% of men said that they could do this, but I actually think of a full game of tennis, I reckon I could get a point off Serena Williams. I really do.
0: You played, what, 3 games of paddle and now you think you're...
1: Yeah, I reckon I could do it. I could get a point, like. You could sneak one. Definitely couldn't beat off a wolf. I don't know if I could survive alone in the wild. Probably not.
0: No.
1: And in an emergency situation, could I land the plane? I'd have a good go at it. I've got 14 hours flying time, so...
0: Oh, do you? Mm. Oh, well, that's probably more than the people that have answered that survey, to
1: could
0: be fair.
1: But it doesn't mean I could land a jumbo, but I'd have a good go at it. And the last one is, they think they're a better driver than anyone else. I would probably put my hands up there and agree, yeah, maybe. I'm a pretty good driver.
0: I'm not going to say anything on that.
1: I love the way men answer our questions, though. It's great.
0: I love the delusion.
1: Is it delusional? I don't think it is delusional.
0: Let us know. Do you think is that a bit delusional or realistic? Let us know on 086 60 25,000. Just a wee hint. It's definitely delusional.
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0: Blame It On Me, and that is from George Ezra.
1: So I was doing before that a survey 1,000 men did about things they think they can do, and Keelan was in touch. He said he could definitely land the plane in an emergency. You would just have to people over the radio to guide you. Fight off a wolf, give me a really big stick, and I'll definitely hold my own. I love the confidence. Fair play to you, Caden. No, I wouldn't take on a wolf.
0: I would just love to wish you the very best luck in that.
1: And if you're expecting people to guide you down on a plane, I hope I'm not a passenger on that plane, Caden.
0: So, are you a fan of The Office UK?
1: Yeah, of course, yeah.
0: I'm not. I'd be a fan of the American version more than the...
1: Really?
0: Yeah.
1: Oh, no.
0: Much prefer I like Ricky Steve Gervais. Carell. But it's the 25th anniversary.
1: They're doing a new one,
0: of The Office UK. No, sorry. I didn't want to get your hopes up there. But Ricky Gervais is set to revisit his favourite moments from the sitcom as they celebrate 25 years since its first debut in 2001 on BBC. So it's going to be a YouTube special, and he's going to be sharing like previously untold stories, exclusive stories from on set, and give fans an insight. And he's also going to share his 25 favourite moments from the show, and that is coming out today at 8 p.m.
1: Brilliant. On Netflix?
0: I just said YouTube.
1: YouTube?
0: If you were listening to me.
1: I wasn't really, not. I zoned out.
0: I could tell.
1: Hours ago. come here, is it Ricky Gervais you don't like, or is it the actual Office you don't like?
0: I think I watched one episode and I just didn't take to it.
1: Oh, you didn't give it a chance.
0: But The Office US, I took to it straight away. I was like, I love this. Like, I've watched the
1: it's very good as well, yeah. But have you seen Extras, Ricky Gervais Extras?
0: No, I'm not big on Ricky Gervais. Maybe that's my problem.
1: I think that's what your problem is.
0: Yeah. I'll just stick to the American one. And it's not often I prefer an American version of a show, but that one got me. So, here is some 21 Pilots and Ride.

0: Harry Styles and Dance No More.
1: You snuck him in.
0: Well, he is now a new Guinness World Book of Records.
1: For what?
0: Title.
1: Been played on the home stretch the most.
0: Don't you start. He has been recognised for the longest residency by a musician at Wembley Stadium during a single run.
1: How long did he do?
0: He did 12 nights. He wrapped up on Saturday night in Wembley after 12... No, it wasn't 12 nights in a row, but from, I think, mid-June to the 4th of July.
1: Then I shouldn't count. I'm just saying.
0: Well, the record holder before that was Coldplay. With 10 nights. So...
1: In a row?
0: No. They don't do in a row. They'd be kilt. Can you imagine?
1: Well, it shouldn't be in the Guinness Book of Records then, should it, really?
0: Don't talk to me. I'm not the...
1: I know you're not, but I'm just saying.
0: But anyways, they were presented with their certificate on Saturday night after the gig. So
1: delighted for him. I'm delighted for
0: him. Big congratulations to you, Harry. Delighted for you. Plenty more to come up after the break.
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1: So tonight's weather is a dry night and becoming quite cloudy with a chance of some mist and fog patches. Mild and humid with temperatures not falling below 12 to 16 degrees in light southwest or variable breezes.
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0: Of Monsters and Men, Little Talks. Now. Yes.
1: So, another big anniversary coming up for Terminator 2. Have you seen it?
0: Yeah, of course I have. Have you seen it?
1: What do you think?
0: No.
1: No.
0: Do you know what his famous catchphrase from it is?
1: I'll be back.
0: Well done.
1: Not that slow, like, I just haven't watched it.
2: Get me to the chopper.
1: Huh?
0: No, I'm joking. It's another movie.
1: Okay. So, yes, that is to come back to the theatres.
0: What's the anniversary?
1: On the 4th of September. 35 years.
0: 35 years?
1: Yeah.
0: Oh, my God.
1: Do you feel old?
0: Yeah.
1: So, yeah, it's celebrating 35 years, and Cameron has said that it was made for the theatre, and they've made a 3D version of it because that is the best way to see the film.
0: It was a great movie. It still is a great movie. It was on TV. I'd stick it on and watch it. But I loved it as a kid. Oh, absolutely.
1: I'd probably sooner watch it in the cinema than I would at home.
0: I had the computer game and everything on the Nintendo.
1: Oh, you were a big fan.
0: Yeah, I loved it.
1: Well, that's something to look forward to in 2 months' time. But now we are heading towards the 5 o'clock news headlines, but we'll be back after with another round of the Quiz Whiz.
0: Yeah, so if you want to get involved in the Quiz Whiz, you got to text the show with your name plus play to 086 60 25000, and we will definitely be contacting somebody very soon.

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7: Thank you very much indeed, and good evening. The Road Safety Authority says Saturday and Sunday nights remain high-risk times for crashes. 93 people have been killed on Irish roads so far this year, with counties Dublin, Donegal, Cork and Louth recording the highest number of fatalities over the course of the year so far. Representatives from the RSA told the Oireachtas Transport Committee this afternoon the increasing number of deaths is due to a rising population and more cars on the roads. Gardaí Emergency Services attended the scene of a two-car traffic collision on the N13 at Moness Burth this afternoon. The collision happened at around 3:15. Two people were brought to hospital by ambulance for assessment. Donegal TD Piers Doherty has again called for increases on excise duties to be frozen until at least October in light of comments today from US President Donald Trump declaring the ceasefire with Iran over. Deputy Doherty was speaking as the Dáil debates proposed Shannon amendments to the finance bill. There were year-on-year falls in the numbers signing on the live register in all but two of Donegal's social welfare offices in June. The total number of people on the register in the county fell by 3% to 7,405. And the Donegal TD says council plans to carry out temporary remediation on some of the worst affected defective concrete social homes in the county will achieve no more than putting a sticking plaster on that might extend the life of a building for a year or two. The council is seeking tenders for the carrying out of the temporary repairs at a select number of homes. Deputy Charles Ward told today's Greg Hughes show these homes are already in a serious state of disrepair and are putting serious strains on residents' physical and mental health. We're back with these stories and more in full at 5:30.
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1: Yes, it's round two today of the Quiz Whiz. And on the line, looking for their spot on the leaderboard this week, we have Danny. Hello, Danny.
2: Hello, Danny.
3: Hi. Hi, Anya. Hi, Danny.
2: Can I just say, you've got a gorgeous name.
1: You would say that.
2: How are you getting on today, Danny? You out in the sun? Are you working? What's happening?
3: I'm just on the way to do the shopping here, so the joy.
2: Oh, you picked the day for it, didn't you?
3: Didn't I? I tried to leave it as late as I can, but it wasn't a good idea.
1: Make sure you get the barbecue.
2: You're starving.
3: No, the traffic.
2: Oh, it's bad. Well, listen, you know the game is played. We're going to get on and play this game. You're going to get 30 seconds to answer as many general knowledge questions as possible. If you don't know the answer, say pass and Annie will move on to the next question. Are you happy enough with all that, Danny?
3: Perfect.
2: Right. Annie, you ready?
1: I'm ready.
2: Okay, Danny, all the best. Here we go. 3, 2, 1, go.
1: What do you call a person that designs buildings?
3: Architect.
1: What is the capital of Lebanon?
3: Oh, pass.
1: What is the largest bone in the human body?
3: The femur.
1: What colour is the genie in Aladdin?
3: Blue.
1: What is 20% of 100?
3: 80.
1: How many players are on a basketball team on a court at one time?
3: 6.
1: What county...
2: Stop. Danny. I'm here to... Go, come on, answer. You got a score, unfortunately, of 3. You're not going to make it on the leaderboard today, Danny. But we're going to give you the answers that you passed on. So give us a second.
1: Yes, so the capital of Lebanon was Beirut, and 20% of 100 was 20. And
3: 20.
1: 5 players are on a basketball team on court at one time. But they were tricky questions.
3: No bother,
2: you're very close in all of them. But listen, unfortunately, you're not going to make it on the leaderboard today, Danny, but do call back in the future and have another go, won't you?
3: I will, Danny.
2: Brilliant. Nice to meet you, Danny.
3: You too, Danny.
1: I'm in a Danny sandwich here.
2: Listen, enjoy the shopping. And we'll talk to you again soon. All the best, Danny. Enjoy
1: Thanks,
2: the rest
1: Danny.
2: Of your day.
3: Thanks, guys. See you later. Bye.
1: So, unfortunately, Danny didn't have enough to make it onto the leaderboard, but we will be playing again tomorrow, of course. So make sure you're tuned in if you want to give it a go.
0: The Quiz Whiz on the home stretch. 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

0: and hotel room service. And before that, we had Coldplay with Adventures of a Lifetime. Now, I want to wish a very happy 83rd birthday to Sarah McGee and Anagra. Enjoy the celebrations. And that comes in from Kathleen, Leo, and the girls. Hope you have a lovely, lovely day,
1: happy birthday, Sarah. Now, it is time for me to do my just completely useless,
0: pointless,
1: absolute random facts.
0: Go.
1: I searched high and low trying to get these as random as possible. So, are you ready? Now, listen, they are useless, but these could come up in a pub quiz.
0: And it's great sometimes to just have a random fact throughout in a conversation sometimes. So
1: yeah, so here we go. So otters, you know otters?
0: Yep.
1: They lie on their backs in the water while sleeping and hold each other's hand so they don't drift away.
0: That's so cute.
1: Isn't it? So random. almost all kangaroos are left-handed.
0: What, did they be writing?
1: I don't know. This is random facts.
0: Okay, sorry.
1: A jiffy is actually a real measurement of time, which is,
0: I've heard that before,
1: 1/100th of a second.
0: So it's very, very fast.
1: Back in a jiffy. Male swallowtail butterflies have eyes on their little man so they can position themselves correctly while mating. That's a bit weird, isn't it? But now you know what a male swallowtail butterfly's magic trick is. That comes up in a pub quiz, you'd be delighted. And fish never fart. They continuously release gas through their skin.
0: Oh.
1: There you go.
0: No bubbles in the sea.
1: And that is my absolute random facts for today. But they're good though, aren't they?
0: They were great, yeah.
1: Random and useless.
0: Can't say I've ever known some of them, so.
1: Someday that will come up in a pub quiz, one of them, and people will be thanking me.
0: Yeah. We appreciate it.
1: I know you do.
0: Back with you after these.
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0: Maroon 5, What Lovers Do. Now, this evening, I don't know what to be doing with myself because there's no football.
1: Oh, there's no football.
0: So guess what I'm waiting for?
1: Love Island.
0: Love Island. What have I turned into?
1: I know. I'm quite
0: shocked. There's going to be a lot of drama tonight, I think.
1: It's going to be another good one. But our Irish star, Charlene Murphy, was unfortunately dumped from the island last night.
0: I felt bad for her.
1: I did too.
0: Yeah, I really did feel bad. I don't think she should have called that guy over for a chat. I think she...
1: What?
0: Remember, she called him over for a talk.
1: Oh, yeah.
0: Anyway.
1: We'll not get into it now. Nobody else really cares about Love Island. But yes, that is where we have to leave it for today.
0: Yeah, but we will be back with you again tomorrow from 3:30 to 5:30 with loads more chit-chat, probably more random useless facts of some sort. And yeah, the last day to play the quiz to get on that leaderboard. It is a good score at the moment, but it is beatable. So tomorrow is your last day to get on there. So we will let you know when you can text in tomorrow.
1: Yes, so we will talk to you tomorrow. Enjoy that sunny evening, hopefully if you have the sun. And we will be back with you tomorrow.
0: All the best, guys.

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12: It's 5:30. This is the evening news on Highland Radio with Donal Kavanagh. In this bulletin, the Road Safety Authority says Saturday and Sunday nights remain high-risk times for crashes. Donegal is one of the counties with the highest number of fatalities in the country so far this year. Gardaí Emergency Services attended the scene of a two-car crash on the N13 at Manesbert this afternoon. Two people brought to hospital for treatment for injuries. Donegal TD Piers Doherty again calls for increases on excise duties to be frozen until at least October in light of comments today from the US President Donald Trump declaring the ceasefire with Iran to be over. And the number of people on the live register in Donegal has fallen. Later in the bulletin, Mark's here with sports news. That's coming up at around 6:15. But we begin with the Road Safety Authority. And it says Saturday and Sunday nights remain high-risk time for crashes. 93 people have been killed on Irish roads so far this year. Counties Dublin, Donegal, Cork and Louth recorded the highest number of fatalities so far in 2026. Representatives from the RSA told the Euroclus Transport Committee today the increasing number of deaths is due to a rising population and more cars on the roads. Interim Chief Executive Officer Alison Coleman says men and younger drivers are at higher risk of being killed in a crash.
13: 3/4 of all road deaths this year were male. Close to a third were aged 25 years or under. Young drivers continue to be a particularly high-risk group. 4 in 10 fatalities this year occurred on Saturday and Sunday. Almost two-thirds of these road users were aged 35 or less. Almost half of all weekend fatalities occurred between the hours of 8 p.m. and 6 a.m. 34 of these fatalities were drivers, 12 were passengers. Almost half of those who died on our roads this year were vulnerable road users, including 21 pedestrians, 9 motorcyclists, 7 cyclists and 2 e-scooters users. Of particular concern, 10 of those vulnerable road users lost their lives on urban roads with a speed limit of 30 kilometres or less.
12: Gardaí Emergency Services attended the scene of a two-car collision on the N13 at Manesbert this afternoon. It happened at around 3:15 this afternoon. Two people were brought by ambulance to hospital for assessment. Donegal TD Piers Doherty has again called for increases on excise duties on fuel to be frozen until at least October in light of comments today from US President Donald Trump declaring the ceasefire with Iran over. Deputy Doherty was speaking as the Dáil debates proposed amendments to the finance bill. In particular, Deputy Doherty told the Dáil the phasing out of the government's fuel supports from September onwards will see the price of diesel eventually increase by 32 cent and petrol by 27 cent. That, he said, will happen at a time when people are under most pressure, and that needs to be stalled until the situation can be properly reviewed, particularly as oil prices will rise again.
1: Minister, if we needed a reminder in relation to just how volatile, how fragile and how utterly unpredictable the situation in the Gulf remains, it is today, because we've been handed that stark reminder with the news that Donald Trump has declared the ceasefire deal with Iran over and has launched fresh attacks. Everyone in this chamber, everyone across the country hopes against hope that some semblance of a ceasefire can be maintained. But let's be honest with ourselves. Hope isn't a strategy. Hope is what you relied on when you have no control. That constant looming threat of conflict is a direct and a risk to energy prices rising up again, and we see the price of a barrel of oil has risen sharply in the last number of hours. And think about what that actually means to people in real life out there. People in my constituency of Donegal, people in Mayo and people in other rural communities right across the state who have no choice, no public transport, no alternatives but to get in their car, to go to work, to drop their kids off to school or to visit that neighbour or elderly relative. And as if that wasn't good enough, you're not just hitting them with increases on petrol and diesel, you're also now going to hit them on top of that with an increase in home heating oil, an increase in natural gas, an increase on their basic bag of coal also. And when does that kick in? It kicks in October, right when the days are getting shorter, right when the nights are getting colder, and right when families are forced to turn on the heating back on.
12: And that was Deputy Pearce Doherty speaking in the Dáil within the past hour. Well, as Deputy Doherty alluded to, the US President has threatened to hit Iran hard again tonight. It's after both countries traded renewed strikes overnight. Oil prices have risen sharply and stock markets fallen due to the latest escalation in the conflict. Donald Trump says at the moment they're not attacking at the highest level. However, he warned future attacks could target critical infrastructure.
14: Their electric plants, where they make their electricity and their... We'll take them out. I don't want to do that, but if we have to, we'll take them out. They have desalinization plants. We'll take them out if we have to. I hate to do that. That's probably the one I would like not to do least. We attacked Kerg Island last night. We knocked out a piece. I said, don't touch the oil.
12: There were year-on-year falls in the numbers signing on the live register in all but two of Donegal's social welfare offices in June. The total number of people on the register across the county fell by 3% to 7,405. Katie Gillen has been looking at the figures.
15: The sharpest monthly falls were recorded in Donegal and Killybegs, where the live register dropped by 9.6%, leaving 441 and 391 people signing on respectively. Ballybuffet recorded a 7.9% decrease with 910 people on the register. Dunlow saw a 4.8% fall to 773, while Ballyshannon and Dunfanaghy recorded decreases of 4 and 3.3% respectively. The only increases compared with June 2025 were in Letterkenny, where the register rose by one person to 2,185, and Buncrana, where it increased by 1.7% from 1,411 to 1,436.
12: A Donegal TD says Donegal County Council plans to carry out temporary remediation on some of the worst affected defective concrete social homes in the county, but that plan will achieve no more than put a sticking plaster that might extend the life of a building for a year or two. The council is seeking tenders for the carrying out of the temporary repairs at a select number of council-owned homes. However, 100% Redress Deputy Charles Ward told today's Greg Hughes show these homes are already in a very serious state of disrepair and are putting serious strains on residents' physical and mental health. He says 3 years ago, the state promised a remediation scheme was imminent, but that still hasn't materialised. In the meantime, Deputy Ward told Greg Hughes, people continue to suffer.
16: The council have been put into this position by failed government policy. The right thing to do is introduce this scheme. They've been saying it's imminent, but we've been waiting 3 years. The end of the day, this is people's lives that are put on hold. They're living in squalor and damp. Rats, mice, you name it. I've seen it all in these houses. And the fact of the matter is these people are in here paying rent and raising families, and it's not right.
17: I'm not an engineer, but, you know, that damp and that wetness is within the building and blocking it off and sealing it off. I don't see how it's in the short term going to alleviate many of the problems that you talk of.
16: At the moment, what's happening is you've got gaping holes, cracks, rats and mice are going into them. They're infesting the house. They're causing major contamination of water tanks and attics and stuff like this.
17: It's dire.
16: But what you're doing is you're just patching it up, and it's just allowing it. So you've got, for example, if you've got estates within Buncrana, this will give them a year or two. But the rest of the structure of the building is still failing, and it will still fail. We've seen outer leaf remediation patch-up jobs before. We've seen them up in Remelton there. And it's only a matter of time before that has to go. It's a complete waste of money. The council know that. They're going to have to put people into hotels and accommodate them in the long run. And this is what we don't want to do. We want to try and come up with a solution for this crisis.
12: And that was Deputy Charles Ward speaking there to Greg Hughes. Airgrid has received regulatory approval for an €18.9 billion investment programme to upgrade Ireland's electricity grid up to 2030. The grid operator says it's identified 29 major projects as part of the strategy, including its Powering Up the Northwest programme. That will include two new 220 kilovolt transmission circuits across Donegal, Sligo, Leitrim and Roscommon. The Taoiseach is accusing the Social Democrats of feigned outrage when it comes to special needs education. It comes as a portal for parents to apply for special education classes was launched this week. TD Holly Kearns says that given many parents get support from teachers to access the portal, launching it during the summer doesn't make sense. Well, Taoiseach Micheál Martin rejected that. He also rejected her further assertion that the government is taking no proper action toward expanding special education.
18: There are thousands of additional places were secured last year. I mean, where...
19: You answer...
18: Sorry, Seb, I am answering a question, but you're making false assertions. You are. Yes, you are. And you keep sort of with your feigned horror and all the rest of it. And it is a feigned kind of presentation.
19: Please, allow the answer. Allow the answer without interruption.
18: We're all involved with parents.
19: Deputies, you weren't interrupted.
18: In special education. We know about it. Okay? You're not the only person that knows about special education, Deputy. We all know about it.
12: Meanwhile, Junior Minister Charlie McConlogue is advising parents in Donegal seeking special classes or special school places for the 2027-2028 school year to engage with the NCSE Parents Notify online portal, which, as we said, has now opened this week. He says the portal process provides a clear overview of the need for specialised placements and enables the sanctioning of special classes across Donegal into the future. And there is a link to that portal on our website, highlandradio.com. Small and medium-sized retailers are disputing Returns' claim that the deposit return scheme is cost-neutral for businesses. The Convenience Stores and Newsagents Association says many shops are struggling to absorb the cost of managing, maintaining and cleaning the machines. Retailers receive 2.2 cents per bottle or can returned and have been offered an additional €12,000 grant from Return for the first 3 years after getting a machine. Speaking to the Oireachtas Climate Committee, CSNA Vice President Flora Crowe shared the breakdown of costs at her business in Six Mile Bridge.
20: I'm only doing 220,000 and I think my handling fees for the last 12 months were just shy of 5,000. My leasing alone on that machine, and that's just for the machine, was coming in at 3,600. I have to pay Wi-Fi, I have to pay wages. We reckon that's an hour and a half a day. So even if I take into account the grants I received last year for 4,000, my operating costs were over 13,000. I'm making a loss of 4,500 a year.
12: Well, Kieran Foley, the CEO of Return, says the compensation and grants came about after a thorough review and shops, he says, are free to make an appeal if funding remains an issue for them.
21: We had all of the retailers in Ireland in a room to talk about what are the costs. We asked them to give us their data. We carried out a fully independent review by DRSI International, who are steeped in experience in this field. We had it authenticated by EY, and the outcome was that it was fair and it was transparent. We work very, very closely with all of the retailers, including CSNA. We've put an appeals process in.
12: The government has confirmed it will not back a Sinn Féin bill set to begin planning for Irish unity. During a sitting of the Dáil, Taoiseach Micheál Martin said the plans would do little to achieve its objective and commit to an approach which has failed repeatedly for the past 100 years. He added the Sinn Féin plan would distract from urgent work which needs to happen before any constructive conversation can happen on the Constitution. Well, Donegal TD Patrick McLaughlin hit out at this response and urged the Taoiseach to begin planning.
0: Taoiseach, in 1885, Charles Stuart Parnell said, "No man has a right to fix the boundary of the march of a nation. No man has a right to say to his country, thus far shalt thou go and no further." That's where you're at right now, and that's where you've been for a number of years. I thought of Hume Adams, the Accord in 1993 earlier, where the leaders of nationalism and republicanism in the North united together in talks and made a series of statements. The then Fianna Fáil leader, Albert Reynolds, responded with positivity, embraced that and moved forward. Bertie Ahern did the same. I'm sorry to say, Micheál Martin, you are no Albert Reynolds and no Bertie Ahern. Nationalism is united on this issue. We're asking responsible preparation, a green paper, a citizens' assembly. Make the plan, make the case. You say that you're an Irish Republican. You say that you're a United Irelander. Then make the case. Have a plan. That's what nationalism, the SDLP at a conference in recent days, Sinn Féin. This is not about one political party. This is about all the voices of nationalism and United Irelanders saying together, you must have a plan. So Micheál Martin, I ask you to reflect on the words of Charles Stuart Parnell. I ask you to think about what he said all these years ago, because you are that man right now and it needs to change. And if not, you won't be here next year. Your party will remove you and we will come back and this will be passed in due course.
12: And that was Deputy Patrick McLaughlin there. A man accused of a knife attack which sparked riots in Belfast last month appeared in court for a second time today. 30-year-old Hadi Al-Adid, with an address at Duncairn Avenue, is charged with the attempted murder of Stephen Ogilvy. It comes as the PSNI say it's now believed the accused may be from Chad rather than Sudan. Emily Keegan was in court.
3: Hadi Al-Adid also faces charges of possession of a knife in a public place and threatening or abusive behaviour. He appeared before Laganside Magistrates Court this morning via video link with the aid of an Arabic interpreter in court. The prosecution told the court outstanding evidence in the case has been requested and the directing officer hopes a plea date can be fixed in 4 weeks. The accused was informed the case will be going to the Crown Court and was remanded in custody to the 5th of August in the hopes a day can then be fixed for that process to happen. Judge Anne Marshall advised Mr Al-Adid he's facing some serious charges and should consider legal representation. The accused made no reply. Emily Keegan in Belfast.
12: It's 6:15. Sport with Mark after these.
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12: 12 minutes to 6. Good evening, Mark Gallagher.
7: Thanks, Dono. Good evening. We'll start with tennis. Arthur Ferry's dream Wimbledon is continuing as the British wildcard has taken a 2-sets-to-love lead over ninth seed Flavio Caboli in their quarterfinal this evening. Ferry took the first set 6-4 and edged a tiebreaker to win the second. In the other men's last eight tie, French Open champion Alexander Zverev also leads sixth seed Taylor Fritz by 2-sets-to-love. And in the women's draw, Ukraine's Marta Kostyuk has reached the semis for the first time in her career. Kostyuk beat Jasmine Paolini in straight sets earlier. She'll play Czech ninth seed Linda Noskova in the last four after Noskova defeated Elise Mertens 6-3, 7-6 this afternoon. Moving on to soccer, Dublin MEP Aidan O'Riordan has told journalists in Strasbourg he wants the FAI to boycott the upcoming Nations League games against Israel. Up to 138 delegates will vote on a motion put forward by the association at an EGM at the Aviva Stadium this evening. The motion will ask members to endorse the association in fulfilling the autumn games. O'Riordan stated his belief that by not playing the games, it would give more self-confidence to the other football associations to not fulfil fixtures against Israel. Well, Derry City have taken a step closer to becoming the owners of the Ryan McBride Brandywell Stadium. The stadium is currently owned by Derry City and Strabane District Council, with the club having a licence to use the stadium facilities. On Tuesday, councillors agreed in principle to sell the stadium to Derry City Football Club. And on the eve of their Europa League Round 1 qualifier with CSK Sofia in Bulgaria, Derry City have announced that Dutch midfielder Nick Twisk has joined the club on a permanent contract. The 23-year-old has represented the Netherlands at underage level and was a product of AZ Alkmaar's renowned academy and captained their under-23 side this season. Switzerland secured their first ever FIFA World Cup shootout victory last night, winning 4-3 on penalties against Colombia. Their last 16 tie ended goalless and they haven't reached the quarterfinals since hosting the tournament way back in 1954. Former Manchester City defender Manuel Akanji says all their effort has been rewarded.
8: It means we worked really hard over the last 6, 7, 8 years. I don't know. We gave a lot into that and I think the hard work got paid off. But we're not done yet. We try to give our all in the next round and hopefully we can advance to the semi-final.
7: Switzerland play Argentina after their 3-2 comeback win over Egypt. Egyptian FA President Abu Riba has called for an investigation after last night's defeat. He wants a probe into the entire team of referees and video technology referees that worked on the match. The Egyptian FA believe blatant errors were made and footage in favour of the Egyptian national team was not reviewed. Ruben Amorim has apologised to Manchester United fans after speaking about his tenure at the club for the first time since his Old Trafford exit. The Portuguese coach, who is the new manager of AC Milan, led United to their worst ever Premier League finish of 15th and a Europa League final defeat. Amorim was sacked in January and says he could have done things a lot better.
9: I learned a lot and I did some mistakes and I didn't have the opportunity. And I'm sorry for that. I didn't have the opportunity to say something to the Manchester United fans at the moment. And I'm really proud to be their coach for a year.
7: In Gaelic games, the draw for the O'Reilly Sports Donegal LGFA Adult Championship takes place this evening. The draw for the Senior Intermediate, Junior A and Junior B Championships take place in Ballybuffet from 8 o'clock. In athletics, Rashida Adeleke has withdrawn from Friday's Monaco Diamond League meet. The Dubliner was scheduled to compete in the women's 400 metres but is no longer listed among the entries. Adeleke made a return from injury to competitive action at the Prefontaine Classic meeting in Oregon last week. She finished ninth, clocking a time of 52.26, over 3 seconds outside her personal best. Finally, it's a busy night for Irish athletics at tonight's Cork City Sports Meet. Banton native Nicola Toothill will take on reigning Olympic and world champion Cameron Rogers in the women's hammer throw. Sophie Becker is in 200 metres action, with Cahill Doyle contesting in the men's 800 metres. In the women's race, Sophie O'Sullivan, Laura Robertson and and Emma Murr are part of a stacked field. That's all from the Sports Desk for today. Your next sporting update here on Highland will be during the 8 o'clock news tomorrow morning. Dunno.
12: Thank you very much indeed, Mark. New figures from the Injuries Resolution Board shows the number of personal injury claims is now 35% lower than before the COVID pandemic. The board says its work has resulted in €88 million in savings for the state in legal costs, with more claims being accepted through its process. It also highlights increasing efficiency, with mediation achieving an agreement rate of 54%, while personal injury claims are being resolved in an average of 3 months. The CEO of the Injuries Resolution Board is Rosalind Carroll.
1: Mediation is a hugely beneficial service, and it's not just the time. The time is a huge element, but it's also the fact that it gives voice to people. So if you imagine you've been dealing with an insurance company and then you're coming to us, it's often always about the paperwork and getting your medicals done. This allows people to say whether the respondent, that's the person answering to the claim, or the claimant, the person that's been injured, what they're looking for in terms of resolution. And, you know, remember, we deal with claims that are motor liability, public liability and employer liability. And sometimes people want to kind of say, well, actually, you know, let's say an employer liability claim, it's not just about the level of award. It might be about the type of injury.
12: And a bill to ban single-use vapes will be brought before the president to be signed into law later. It means flavoured vapes will be banned and vapes will be limited to tobacco options only. The sale of nicotine consumption products like snus pouches will also be prohibited to under-18s. Junior Health Minister Jennifer Mernon O'Connor says it'll come into effect within a number of months.
2: This is really positive because single-use vapes were very much targeted at our young people. So it is gone now to be signed off by the president. So there will be a six-month lead-in. So then health enforcement will step in. We have new health enforcement officers got for this, and this will start hopefully in the next few months.
12: Dry this evening and tonight with clear spells. Mist and fog will develop overnight. Mild and humid with temperatures not falling below 12 to 16 degrees Celsius. Light southwest or variable breezes. It'll be cloudy to start tomorrow with patches of mist, drizzle and fog in a light southwesterly breeze. Cloud lingering in some places, though some warm sunshine will get through. Highs of 21 to 26 degrees across best values where the sunshine persists, particularly further east, all in a light southwest breeze. Looking at the closing headlines on this Wednesday evening, the Road Safety Authority says Donegal is one of the counties with the highest number of road fatalities in the country so far this year. Donegal, Dublin, Cork and Louth, 93 people killed on the roads across the country so far this year. Donegal TD Piers Doherty has again called for increases in excise duties on fuel to be frozen until at least October in light of comments today from the US President Donald Trump, who declared the ceasefire with Iran over. Deputy Doherty said oil prices are now starting to increase again, and if the government doesn't keep the fuel concessions that it introduced earlier this year, then we'll see the price of diesel increase by 32 cent and petrol by 27 cent by the time we get into the autumn. And there were year-on-year falls in the numbers signing on the live register in all but two of Donegal's social welfare offices in June. The total number of people on the register in the county fell by 3% to 7,405. We're back with news again at 7 o'clock. In the interim, check all the day's news on highlandradio.com. But for now, from the news team, good evening. The obituary notices for this Wednesday evening, the 8th of July. The death has taken place of Neil Shields, Fanavolti Fanad, reposing at his late residence with Rosary nightly at 9 p.m. Requiem Mass in St. Mary's Church, Fanavolti, on Friday morning at 11, followed by interment in the adjoining graveyard. Family flowers only, please. Donations in lieu if desired to Tammany Patient Comfort Fund, care of any family member. The Requiem Mass will be recorded and available to view on the McAteer Funeral Director's Facebook page on Friday afternoon. The death has taken place of Sheila McNally, Darcy, Ballandrate, Bunbeg. Her remains are reposing at Rorty's Funeral Home, Derrybeg, until Rosary at 8 o'clock this evening. Removal to the family home after the Rosary to repose overnight. House private to family only, please. The funeral mass will take place tomorrow at 11 in the Church of the Sacred Heart, Dunluey, with burial afterwards in Maharagallan Cemetery. The funeral mass can be viewed live on Kieran Rorty Funeral Director's Facebook page. And the death has taken place of Jim Harley, 1 Melmount Park, Strabane, formerly of Rossville Street, Derry, and Marlborough Avenue, Derry. Reposing at his home. Funeral from there on Friday morning at 9:30 for Requiem Mass in St Mary's Church, Melmount at 10 o'clock, followed by interment in Derry City Cemetery. Donations in lieu of flowers, please, to the Foyle Hospice, care of Quigley Funeral Directors. Family time, please, from 10 p.m. to 11 a.m. and on the morning of the funeral. 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

Yeah, in the hot sun. Good stuff. George Ezra, great wee song. Kick off the show with this evening. This one called Shotgun. Okay, it is Wednesday evening. What a glorious day it was today. Great to see. Let's have a little look what it's doing for the next 24 hours. Dry and warm this evening. For tonight, becoming cloudier with a chance of drizzle on the coast. Patches of mist and fog. And it is going to be mild and humid overnight with temperatures not falling below 13 to 16 degrees. And tomorrow, Thursday, cloudy to start with. On Thursday, patches of mist, drizzle and fog. Kind of said that about this morning, but it was beautiful blue sky. So let's see what happens tomorrow morning. Sunshine developing quite widely once again, and temperatures of 18 to 24 degrees. So looking like another beautiful day tomorrow.

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0: Firing up the hottest new beats and the club favourites you love.

Yeah, excellent stuff. That's out of Chemical Brothers, of course. And go! Excellent stuff. Right, it is Ivan here with you on a Wednesday evening. We're going to be here until 7. We're on the Power Hour playing all the best tunes around at the moment, as well as club classics. That kind of song that sort of ticks two of those boxes, because it was out... it was about 20-odd years ago, and it's back out again and back in the charts for the Chemical Brothers there, and a wee tune called Go. Okay, it is Ivan, as I say, we're here, and thank you very much for the suggestions in already. I have to apologise to Mary here, because I was saying it's a beautiful day in the Northwest, but Mary sent me a picture, and it's of, says it's in Inishowen. I'm not sure exactly where in Inishowen, but it says another beautiful day. Question mark. Not here and in a show, and it's been overcast and foggy since 2 p.m. So there we go. There's me saying it's a beautiful day here in the Northwest. So, Mary, my apologies. And hopefully, you get some blue skies again tomorrow. Maybe it'll be roles reversed. Maybe it'll be beautiful up there in a show tomorrow, and we'll get some foggy conditions. But anyway, you shall see. It's as long as it stays dry, as they say. So thanks for listening, Mary. And keep your suggestions coming in, folks. Some good ones already on the show. As I say, keep them coming in. 086-6025-000. If you want to get in there this evening, you're more than welcome to do so. You can text, you can WhatsApp, or even voice note us. And we would love your suggestions, or maybe just saying hello. Now, let me take you back in time. 20 years to the day. And this song went to number one on the chart, stayed there for 6 weeks. It features Red Hot producer, well, he was the man at the time, no doubt about it, Timbaland. And he teams up with this lady, Nelly Furtado. Went to number one back in 2006. On this day, in fact. I'm a

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Yeah, he's a busy man. This last few days, he kind of gave a wee private gig for the England players after their win against Mexico. And then he was off then to New York, Madison Square Garden. He was in attendance to Travis and Taylor's big wedding. Yeah. And he's going back on tour now as well, so busy man. I'm in love with your body. Ed Sheeran there and The Shape of You. Every day discovering something brand new. I'm in love with The Shape of You. All the best music, we have got it as always for you this evening as we're going to say hello to there's another Mary from Inishowen, but Mary says it's been sunny here in Buncrana all day, so it just depends where you are, I suppose, is it really? So there we go, Mary. I'm glad you're enjoying the sunshine. And thank you so much for listening in to the show. And we do a wee shout out here as well. This is for the Scallion Pickers. And they are regular visitors to the county here. And they like their camping and that kind of thing. So we've got great weather for that. Out sunning themselves, it says today, looking for some Matt Darry. We'll get to something like that a little bit later on. Stay tuned. Now let's get something nice and summery, and let's get this one on from DJ Sammy.

0: Miami with Sunlight, the Clubland anthem for you. On a lovely day here in the Northwest. Enjoying the sunshine. Hopefully sunny where you are at the moment. Alrighty. I see that the Spice Girls, they've taken to their social media pages today to celebrate 30 years of Wannabe. Yes, the Spice Girls have casually marked the 30th anniversary of their debut single, Wannabe. And it was released on this very day back 30 years ago. Wow. Where does the time go? Back in 1996. Yes, indeed. They've, as I say, marked the anniversary of a debut single, the iconic girl group Mel B, who was, of course, Scary. You had Emma Bunton, who was Baby. Jerry Spice, or Ginger Spice, wasn't it? And also Melanie C was Sporty Spice. There you go. Oh, we've got a bit, forgot about Victoria. Victoria Beckham, of course, was Posh Spice. They're still, they've toured fairly recently. I don't know if Victoria was touring with them recently or not, but they're still kind of together. They come back together and they kind of do anniversary tours. They didn't tour the anniversary of this particular milestone, but it still holds a very special place in their history. The official Spice Girls Instagram account posted alongside the music video on a little earlier today. It says, 30 years of Wannabe. Happy birthday to the song that changed our lives forever. And thank you for making it part of your lives. The past three decades, they said earlier, and Mel C marked the occasion on Instagram, writing, 30 years of girl power. Happy birthday, Wannabe.
1: Yo!

0: 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If you want to be my lover.
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There we go, Dracula. Love that wee tune. One of the best tunes this last few months, for no doubt about that. That's Tame Impala featuring Jenny and Dracula. Okay, on we go. Let's try and squeeze as many tunes as we can tonight. That's the name of the game. As we continue, let's do a wee shout out as well for the Macari crew. They're listening in to the show this evening. And says big thanks to all at Cornwall Badminton Club for my surprise 60th birthday party on Monday evening. That was for Tony, the main man himself. And Tony, happy birthday to you. And that's from myself and Sarah and the boys as well, by the way. Hope you enjoyed your 60th birthday party. And thanks for always listening, Tony and the Macari crew. Thanks for listening. All right. We continue. Let's try and squeeze in, as I say, a few more beats before the end of the show. Let's do this one for the Scallion Pickers. In particular, Rob. This is Rob's favorite song, it says. The Owl Buck Lion sunning himself, it says here. Not a bit of owl. No. The Young Buck, we'll say. There we go. Good man, Rob. This is for you. Also, John Wallace says happy birthday to Kira McDonald, Polly McDade, Donna McTaggart, Tracy Gallagher, Roisin Sheridan, Benny Boner, and Vinnie Piper. And also Michael Langan, happy birthday as well. Happy 35th wedding anniversary to Chris and Paula Ashmore as well. That is from John Wallace. John was looking for the Black Eyed Peas. I Got a Feeling. That's a good summer vibe.

0: Jim and Natasha, Colin Ferriter and Shaw. And Charlton Shaw are Rulia Bulia. 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
5: Okay, the weather forecast. Let's have a little look for tonight. A little bit cloudy overnight and mild and humid temperatures, 13 to 16 degrees. And for tomorrow, cloudy to start with on Thursday. Patches of mist, drizzle and fog. Sunshine will develop quite widely, of course. And temperatures tomorrow, we've got 18 to 24 degrees for tomorrow.

every day. There we go, Black Eyed Peas, I Got a Feeling. Excellent, love that. No bother, that was Tony saying thanks for the birthday wish, not a bother. Tony and the McCarry crew, well, it was Tony's birthday. And, 60 years young. There you go. Good man, Tony, and all the crew at the Cornwall Badminton Club. They had a bit of a surprise for you on Monday evening. Good stuff, well deserved. And once again, happy birthday. Enjoy the celebration. Alrighty, a couple more beats to go before we have to say good night. And just to let you know, the Colin Ferreter is on the way with Rulia Booya. That's coming up just after 7.

There we go. Talk to You, Love That, another featuring 54 Ultra. Just about wrapping it up this evening. Thank you so much for listening. Hope you enjoy the music. I'm back tomorrow on the Power Hour at 6. Going to squeeze in this one before we go. Always like this from the early 90s.

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1: 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It's game number 28. 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
4: Good evening at 7 o'clock. Donal Kavanagh at the news desk. The Road Safety Authority says Saturday and Sunday nights remain high-risk times for crashes. 93 people have been killed on Irish roads so far this year. Counties Dublin, Donegal, Cork and Louth recording the highest number of fatalities so far in 2026. Representatives from the RSA told the Iroquois Transport Committee today the increasing number of deaths is due to a rising population and more cars on the road. Interim Chief Executive Officer Alison Coleman says men and younger drivers are at higher risk of being killed.
5: Three quarters of all road deaths this year were male. Close to a third were aged 25 years or under. Young drivers continue to be a particularly high-risk group. 4 in 10 fatalities this year occurred on Saturday and Sunday. Almost two-thirds of these road users were aged 35 or less. Almost half of all weekend fatalities occurred between the hours of 8 p.m. and 6 a.m. 34 of these fatalities were drivers, 12 were passengers, 21 pedestrians, 9 motorcyclists, 7 cyclists and 2 e-scooters.
4: A County Derry man convicted of sexually abusing the child of a family friend has been jailed for 10 years. 78-year-old Seamus O'Hara, who doesn't accept the verdicts of the jury, turned to his victim prior to the judge sitting for sentencing and said, "Shame on you." Mr. Justice Paul Burns later advised the woman to pay no heed to such remarks. He said that she had been vindicated by the jury's verdict and O'Hara is the one who should be ashamed. He later said O'Hara had engaged in a prolonged and orchestrated campaign of sexual abuse. With more, here's Daniel Pitcher.
6: The Central Criminal Court heard that O'Hara had engaged in grooming-type behaviour of the young girl and had repeatedly sexually abused her as she slept alone on a sofa in his home. O'Hara of Irwin Avenue, Limavady in Derry was convicted by jury back in March of this year of one count of rape and 35 counts of indecent assault of the young girl at his former family home in Donegal on dates between 1976 and 1983. The child was aged between 6 and 12 at the time, while O'Hara was 29 when the abuse began. Passing sentence, Mr. Justice Burns said that the woman's victim impact statement to the court made it clear that the abuse has had a severe effect on her, not just as a young child, but throughout her life. James McGowan, SC defending, asked the court that due to his age and health, O'Hara be allowed to serve a sentence closer to Derry, where his family lives.
4: And there is a longer version of that court report available on our website, highlandradio.com. Donegal TD and Sinn Féin finance spokesperson Piers Doherty is again calling for increases on excise duties on fuel to be frozen until at least October in light of comments today from the US President Donald Trump, who declared the ceasefire with Iran is over. Deputy Doherty was speaking as the Dáil debates proposed amendments to the finance bill. In particular, Deputy Doherty told the Shannon Dáil that the phasing out of the government's fuel supports from September as planned would see the price of diesel increase by 32 cent and petrol by 27 cent at a time when people are under most pressure, and that, he says, needs to be stalled until the situation can be properly reviewed. He said even today the price of oil has begun to rise.
7: Think about what that actually means to people in real life out there. People in my constituency of Donegal, people in Mayo and people in other rural communities right across the state who have no choice, no public transport, no alternatives but to get in their car. As if that wasn't good enough, you're not just hitting them with increases on petrol and diesel, you're also now going to hit them on top of that with an increase in home heating oil, an increase in natural gas, an increase on a basic bag of coal also. And when does that kick in? It kicks in October.
4: A Donegal TD says County Council plans to carry out temporary remediation on some of the worst affected defective concrete social homes in the county, will effectively do little more than put a sticking plaster that might extend the life of the building for a year or two. Deputy Charles Ward told today's Greg Hughes show these homes are already in a serious state of disrepair and are putting serious strains on residents' physical and mental health. He said 3 years ago the state promised a remediation scheme was imminent, but it still hasn't materialised. He says the state has failed and the council is now trying to pick up the pieces.
8: For example, if you've got estates within Buncrana, this will give them a year or two, but the rest of the structure of the building is still failing and it will still fail. We've seen outer leaf remediation patch-up jobs before. We've seen them up in Remelton there, and it's only a matter of time before that has to go. It's a complete waste of money. The council know that. They're going to have to put people into hotels and accommodate them in the long run, and this is what we don't want to do. We want to try and come up with a solution for this crisis.
4: Dry tonight with clear spells. Mist and fog will develop overnight in mild and humid weather. Temperatures not falling below 12 to 16 degrees Celsius. Light southwest or variable breezes. Tomorrow cloudy to start with patches of mist, drizzle and fog in a light southwesterly breeze. Cloud will linger in some areas, but there'll be plenty of warm sunshine as well. Highs tomorrow 21 to 26 degrees Celsius in a light southwest breeze. 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We're back with local news tomorrow morning at 7 o'clock. 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

Jim and Natasha, because the father and the false are over Stagg, you rule you pull your Highland Radio. Colin Ferreter and air, because Tom Bamager and air and Shaw, because you hooked the club. The Scotty Kyol, because crack, Tabanakyol, Corum, on Akadu, a Kyol, a Kyol Nicola, it's a studio Lumenart. I said the General Lahai and Skull Saudi Kyol Nicola, Lunnyhit and Letcher Kennan. Agus Okaj Vlian Tulaton, the Sky Hu Kyol, the Kloshtalon, Agus the Session Tea, Agus Rangan, Agus Aralia. But Eva Ni Arrigan and Mahodger to Foster, the Torch Free Clarin of Philip. 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Let Fuamagus Technoliakta. Nivni Hokta Shay Nivni, a dog who again Nivni, and text ever. Shot Tulua.

0: And it's Nahushun Galant, a Shun Glacky on album Ur, the Hudge Tolua to Sulungwood Dermishan Mariscart, Quilsa Funiha Mariscart, August Mila Buhisla, Ellen Nicruri, Asave Jangwell, August Kowarja Hislav to album Galant on Thomas and Jenna Ray and Shaw, Lahai Clare. More, my Arisht and Shaw, Rulia Bulia, Gus Sky and Kyol, Mara Dirtme, Toots and Clare, Leve Oganya and Art. Ta e Kyotri, Ugazi Kanturi, Galore and Mahodjerta, to Paul Harrigan Arash, Augusta Galanta to Ekel a Fall, to Eva and Shaw Faustus, to Eva Conovy, Kodulin, Maja Froru Fridge, Clare, Skull, Kyol Nicolach, Skull, Saudi Kyol Nicolach, at a Rachtal and Chart and Shaw Huggin and Shaw and Letcher Kennan. To Fia Davies Arash, Arisht Fosta and ye, na Grada Miliga Winchy, a fla hoon and all, because you generate a golf, because you and punching, humbly and doing, like fla olu. August Kajaseki as an grupa corum at Lonnie, August Bonnie, a kyol Nicola and Sean Letcher Kennan. To Murren Nagi and Sean Foster, because to be Murren and McLarsa, Arena Bliana, August you generate onadicht, la high Hollister Ali. August Tasha Gallant to Tua Ekalarash, August Tashan Owen, Shin Jarher, the Kudseki and Shaw Foss, the Cabal Shan Owen, August Jas to Ekal Shan. Good morning, the start of Shah, Achara. August Tara Burke, come by, Shanahan, then you see them. Well, then you wind Fikin, Shin Novel, and you anyway, chuck him in your ash together. Now, Timmy's Contosh at Lakio, Maravisha Vafan, the Tamil Father, my Boris Skimma, my Boris Coronul, Margal, Air, Kennis Grown Tract, co. Fadalish and the Ravalish to her Scarabi Tamajelig and Shahanish, August Tamajelig Rayla, Tropaga Ardu. So could you hockey ship Marin Kid said? Could you plan a harja?
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0: Okay, Munavushtil of Shas was a piece of Begalet, Liberdol, August Yomage and Blashed Umlan, don't fool him, Sugov. 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Alrighty, we're going to jam a hint.

0: 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So I'd go on my job to a clustal at Major Tarnagish Tab, Pisa Begalena. It's going to be the Migot. It's going to be the Migot. It's Tartar Rice. It's a couple of Blianahan. On I'm Jenna Haspin, you're a killer.
1: Yeah, Lane and Ish.
0: Yeah, it's V2 er the Valak of G and College to then Kedur.
1: Yeah,
0: he's a male first.
1: Yeah, Queen's a male first.
0: August went to get a hostel foster, Jerry Yalin foster, V2 Hulin.
1: Tommy Jirik Arasho Utrecht, Erasmus, so Tommy Ray, Love Arasho, Ray Dunkyolinist and Shachtin, Atala Chacht, so.
0: Eat him, I got cast to a stahar in your foster freezed and Bliantius Covenant, called Sheer, Nervitu, so one skull, Manshaw and Letchy Cannon, and Sigail Skull, Vitu, or Kyundan Kid, Clara, a runma,
2: To the Golarash dish.
0: Need Jake Sharpers a three. It's gotta be. And then your beach, my gal, the Skull Saudi.
1: That's liked Nick, more or less, yeah.
0: Okay, August Tasha, Lonnie, Leona, Tinkinel, and Kyun, Kafri, Kyun, Ogov, he is a Gael Skull Island, and Leona.
1: Gael Skull Island, yeah. Jasper Ashing, Skull Island, and Reese, kind of. Tasha Nish, Shachtener Hill, Kevin, on Tree Hill, like Jake, a G, and Shachtu Lajek, to meet Ul. August Bay Ragana on Da. Gatin ya, been ringing out the Dini Aga, on Jacob G. Hain, Augustin Shin, kind of gna ringing a kyol, da Dini Aga, ish, Uri, and Lai Foster, la masterclass on San Irnon Foster, la Oshin, Murphy, August Mickey Fearin, da Dini Nahishna, Curum, Adirian Stat, Erkin, kyol group, August Connish Shishanim in Rupa, so to galore Lajanu, da Kyaltery, August da.
0: Eat him, why? We you steal him a couple of blion the handless sinead. August Sar White, a reister, a guitar actor to show the which are the newest poster. But Chuck Major Shen, Major Nilsson Kendo, Tasha Laka, Mahogat and Shen. As to Sky Nagyotri, a Jennif, a torch in the ragged Emily on the Foster to Tara Conahan, Tashishan, and you, Anya Mora. I went to Maddy a Hain Margallar a podcast that she sent him on rang on the fast Chagas Fidgel August Anion Ella Macasol the Fidgelry kid the Fidgelry Ella Tara
1: Ta Roshin McGorry Ta Oshin Duffy Arash August Ta Take a Lord Take a Good War Mintery and to Gat that you go go Jiriha Erin Kyall August Co Ray Legol and I'm Leon Shaw Tomaj just a Jaguar Legatan yeah August Tomaj Tashida Lake Ray La and Shachtin Moore
0: a Glasgow Hugh yeah. Martin Crossan and Sheila Gulbarang and their Rachta Legation Foster and Peeb but
1: Martin Crossan and Erin Phoebe Illin yeah August Maeve Neonal Foster Erin Phoebe Illin August Gary Curly and Button Accordion Tug Kennel to
0: Early Sean Dagat. Early Sean Dagat, yeah. The Lurum Son of Clush. No, funny, touch Mahori boil off. No, then you'll be a boil off a poest, you know, the Taina Claru, Lahaina Rangan, Tuspoes, the Birch Wacker, Codged in the Cursey Shilam.
1: Ah, that's
0: it. August Kajin Doy, Higladini Changwali, you know, no, Kindoy, Acha Coronari.
1: Our ta our sieve on kyonakilla.ie /summer school summer school. August ta gafisa the allis at the Horton Shin. The other ain question is Fager like follow Jaguar Lynn and Erin Seaf Shin.
0: Eat a wire fad. Now, Glackamage Laskish Big Mar Tashimulchina Chase, the studio in North. Can't hatch a will to a North, Kurt Tex, talking you. I was in his doing you catch will to a point, Sultama has a cool gallant, I was in Amshire Yasa, free lunch will and shot, senior Hushkurt, free Lahar, Nivni Huck to Shay, Nivni Dog Kuig, Nivni, Gana Tex ever, Bio and Shaw, Air Highland, August her Facebook, August Glackamage La Fogri, by Major Ashton, Jenny Gion Bomach, the Tarak and Lordsland for the pod, Krailu. Techie major le session tea in yearin August etiquette darnoya. All right, let me just ask you to
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0: And Tom and Ish, no, sharp moment took us fee a sharp club and Shaw air Highland Radio. He kidding you, Maginia, a gen of Torchrathic and air at Clare. Skull Saudi killed the colour to Chartius and Trio Ledger, Sharta Ledger and Shaw and Letcher Kennan. Air Clare and the Fela, Ta Cara Urdener Gudge, Tara Conahan, Augustashi Conavi, Egg Chagas, Nafidula, because the father of Falcha wrote Ischa Tara. Thanks a million for taking the time out of your busy schedule to be with us. Kuarja Hislat, Anrod Tabuncha Mahogutsam Leona, with the new podcast, In Tune with Tradition. Perspectives on session etiquette in Irish traditional music. Tara, tell us, how did you formalise or crystallise your podcast to such a specific sort of a focus?
10: I teach mostly adult fiddle players, and I seem to always be helping them with their performance anxiety. That seems to be the problem. Or I thought it was the problem. And so I was thinking about
0: maybe elucidate us on a wee bit on performance anxiety. Not that I would know anything about it.
10: So of course not. I think it's performance anxiety about going into sessions or playing music.
0: Okay.
10: So musical performance anxiety in this instance. And so
0: not knowing the tunes maybe?
10: Well, it's just the fear of it, or kind of the like, oh, you know, like a hair in the headlights going, oh, but I knew it at home, and as soon as I go into the session, it's the fingers are like... It's as if they've never played it before in their lives.
0: Yes.
10: And so there's that. It's, you know, they're worried that maybe somebody's watching them or judging them or, you know.
0: Do you feel that the case?
10: It's not really, actually. You know, people don't care about anybody but themselves. Let's be honest.
0: Well, she forgets her the Sinn. What did you learn at school today?
10: Really, people don't, you know.
0: I suppose they're there to kind of to polish their own performance. And
10: it's not even to polish. It's just mostly you're there to just share a musical experience with other people. And sometimes that brings you to a higher state where you just go, oh my God, this is the most amazing thing. And you're like, that feeds your soul for months or, you know, weeks or months. And then sometimes sessions don't feed your soul. Sometimes they take away from you because maybe people weren't working in it together. There wasn't the teamwork together. There was maybe somebody that had a bit of ego there. And
0: that's, yeah. Well, my experience of it now, not that I would know much about it, but I'd be kind of a limited tag-along guitarist kind of thing at a session over the summer, let's say. And I remember somebody turned up and my guitar always sounds like it just fell down the stairs anyway. It's always kind of half out of tune. But this lad, I couldn't even figure out what way he had the guitar tuned, and he was up and down the fret. But, you know, and that does kind of add to put a little bit of anxiety into the pot.
10: Yeah. And I'm sure probably put an anxiety both ways. So this is the perspective issue. So, you know, I'm trying to interview lots of people so that I'm getting, you know, a kind of a broad perspective, and I can see patterns then kind of... So
0: you had various guests and
10: I was going to actually write a book on the whole music performance anxiety thing, and I asked one of my fiddle students is a retired doctor, and I asked him to be my medical advisor, and he said, oh yeah, geez, I'd love that. And he said, but you know what would actually benefit more, like a book on is session etiquette. And I was like, no way would I touch that vile subject. Now look at me. He convinced me that actually the performance anxiety was because they didn't know what was expected of them, what was the behaviours that was expected, what was, you know, how many tunes were supposed to have, were they allowed to sit in that seat, where, you know, all these kind of things were contributing to their anxiety in a session. And sometimes, you know, I was kind of thinking, we might not think that it's anxiety in a session, we might not feel anxious, but we actually might not feel very comfortable either. So then you're kind of like, well, maybe is there a little bit of anxiety there? And you have to try and kind of pinpoint what that is. And it's usually, sometimes the people who feel anxious are the ones who are very aware. The ones who don't feel anxious are the ones who probably are less self-aware. So, I'm trying to, I suppose, educate people or maybe let them figure out for themselves. I'm trying to see it as a map on a terrain, or like the key on a map, so that I'm giving people the kind of education of what that is. Like, that's a river, that's a you know, so it's like this, you know, sometimes this session will be like that, sometimes that train will be like this, so that they can get awareness for themselves and feel like they're making the decision themselves, rather than me saying, no, you can't do that, you can't do this, because that's no fun.
0: Yeah, it's very nuanced field as well. Every session might be, it's like a jigsaw kind of, that you can't put together twice in the same way.
10: Well, that's a good idea.
0: Some people can just breeze in and out, and it seems to take their outside having a smoke for 10 minutes, and then they're knocked back in again, and they just take it all in their stride.
10: But there's etiquette everywhere. You know, if you're joining a new workplace, or there's etiquette on the roads, or you're going to join a motorway, you kind of have to do a bit of, like, there's people here before me, therefore I need to kind of figure out what they're doing so that I can kind of include myself in the vibe, or maybe I can't.
0: Yeah. But you're a fiddler now, and you're obviously playing for years and years. And so how would your experience have been joining sessions, you know, going back to when you started playing yourself?
10: I think as a kid, as a youngster, you're kind of, you know, I keep thinking of the animal kingdom, you know, like a cat and a kitten, and the cat would go, you know, if the kitten did something wrong, it would kind of, not slap it, but it would kind of just go, no, you know, stop doing that.
0: Correct it.
10: It was corrected, yeah. Mm. So we're all corrected as kids when we were kids in sessions. We're like, no, maybe, you know, don't do that yet. Wait a wee while. We'll do something later for you. You know, so there's kind of a explanation. But if you were to try and say that to an adult, it's, you know, they're your peer in terms of adults, but they're not your peer in terms of the skill level.
0: They might never come back.
10: And they might take it very personally, and that's awful. That's an awful shame as well. So it's kind of trying to be the. I think the main thing is try to be the person, or try to be the musician, who people want to share a session with. And I think that's, you know, if you have that about, think about that for everything, then you'll never go wrong.
0: I think a lovely word is a slow. If you insert slow before session, it becomes kind of a more forgiving.
10: A
0: forgiving environment.
10: Yeah.
0: You know, you make it, but I mean, the more people to turn up.
10: The slow session wouldn't be that appealing to somebody who's at it for, you know, who's a skilled musician. I mean, they want a different challenge. So, whereas, you know, there's different sessions. Different people need different things in each session. So it's when there's different needs within the same session, things can get a little bit challenging.
0: Of course, yeah. But if you go to the same session on, for a number of weeks, you end up picking up kind of tunes.
10: Yeah, and, totally. Yeah,
0: yeah, you so develop an ear.
10: Advise people to go a couple of weeks, even without playing, and just, you know, watching things, listening to things, seeing if you know any of the repertoire, and just go, oh, maybe this session, maybe it's too fast for me, or maybe they're too skilled, or maybe it's too slow for me, or whatever, you know, so that they kind of find themselves. So rather than just jump in and go, oh God, I'm in the wrong session.
0: And what's your advice to the person maybe who doesn't know the tunes and comes in and gives it a blast anyway?
10: That is, what is it to the people that are in the session or the person that's got, just come in?
0: What if you just turned up and launches into it?
10: Because they're probably going to possibly get a less than welcome response or less than welcome
0: vibe.
10: Yeah.
0: Mm.
10: So, you know, because we know lots of people that have, we've all done it sometimes. Like, it's like a rite of passage. You do something, you're like, oh, why did I do that?
0: Yeah, sleepless night then.
10: It's when you maybe keep doing that and thinking that you're going to get a different response. So maybe, I think the first thing is be self-aware.
0: Hmm.
10: And see how you can add to the vibe of what's there. Doesn't necessarily mean that you have to know all the tunes, but if you can add to the vibe, like, you can be just as good fun as the other musicians and have great crowd. And they're like, oh my God, I love to see that person coming in because they're so much fun.
0: Hmm.
10: That's just as valuable. So,
0: brilliant. So you have your site, the website. Podcasts are available at the what's the name of the site again?
10: Sessionetiquette.com.
0: Ah, there it is.
10: Yeah.
0: Says the man who didn't need his glasses. Sessionetiquette.com.
10: Yes.
0: With Shin and Shinne. For to shot, go to my get.
10: And it's also available on irishmusicsessions.com as well. So.
0: Okay, brilliant. Yeah. It's very interesting. It really is. You know, it's on top of everything, on top of learning the tunes and, you know, it's part of it.
10: Because we all learn the tunes, but we forget then about the whole social side of us. Like, how do I fit into this?
0: On top of everything else, now you're going to be teaching the fiddle. Is it a trio lajegs, a shartid lajeg, a kjol, the colla, again, Ocaj Vliental? Is this your first year?
10: No, Dara Vliental.
0: Dara Vliental, Sheen Tajas.
10: Oh, when was it? 2019, I think, maybe. So it's about 7 years ago.
0: 7 years ago, right. Great. So, Glacom is the piece of kjol elabij, or was in Carcul Yor? A dean yoga gister, and it goes a fanart and my head. I guess, type colour lower sets Rayaku Foster doing you Fia August Murren Chan Owen Tara Jack August Rury August Dundarna Pete said Rila have you on Sheila Mabe Abbey
5: yeah Castle Kelly
0: okay Sin Car Colour so Tarangi is Jaharish piece of bigger rich guess he got a microphone.

0: White shin, sir, sir, white air, fad and shin, cotton, agus he'd bio er an air and char, rule you bull ya, agus na my here to Cajun Milton and Milton Arb, Bunchama, agav Eva, Jim Ratasha Charter Ash, took us the culty gallant of Binya Shaha Clustalerist.
1: Tashay cool jazz.
0: Na my head?
1: Yeah, na Anna,
0: like a Akalerish. Yeah, like an egg select. So good to egg select on to nerd. I've to can you Rachel Lehanda the Erlishi and Shin Nugus the Currents and Peebla should and can you and Tomlin Nirvana.
1: Yeah.
0: So a Comile in the Rang and August session to occur to she is sort of when Shin Egg to St. Clair to a couple of Oka Jella on Foster to Tara Conovic Torch for Pod Crelu Seki August to Sholu Oga Foster. He's a gonna Sholu album Ur.
1: Ta, Len McKenna family, ta, Calcrum Onsen or CC, Augustan McKenna family, again, a Sholu album Soku, August Bakerum on Fosta, con Shenim Law, Mar Parchton Calcrum Sin, so Tomajik took more lessons.
0: Shouldn't he, Jardine, should have
1: been? Aaron Jardine, yeah, lesson or CC.
0: He's again or CC, into wire fad. August Bay Session to your Robert Fosta, Fridge Shart,
1: and Augustan. By session chile on actually Sonor CC Iha March Katie Nogus Jardine. So be Nyartly Yanu Do Chile Augustin Shin Fosta to our festival club on the session in McGinley's O Shakuji and Ni, Augustin Shin Session Ella in Ayation, O Jehuji Mall.
0: Right. Hey, I'm a stopping
1: shit. Yeah.
0: Inta wire fat, so could war a tarlow and shin, because the gahol sigin egg and sieve, kill the colour of bunka ishin and shin and sieve, because tasha at Kurtish she is go come see her faster air in the man hold shelter Facebook shin and shin and atcha, honic machine, no fogri yelly gulier. But why lumps the tiger to yenna the Jack Houston or the Masmuchi where my album were charred my Jack, August Quarja slap Jack, Vicious Teeing and Nolog, Kulcha album again Nolog, Tasha La Pulsu and Lily, August to album Ella and we hig a Foster to be steed the shavy because ward Gentig Jack Quarja has lads a Jack, because Janet Harbison or in your Clare lumps and chart and Joy Hart, Ta and Charton Oskulcha a Clarsha on Erin Clahan Leah to Shinna Charton years Foster. Tun the Rangana or Robert and Charton Chalkibi. August Gonamaiga Janet as Bulwishta. August and Charton Chahogin by Dominic McGill of Regia to three core ega, Kionan Nara, Kionan Letchy Kennan, August Kionan Gidoris Tush. Delegatarin should Erin at studio when Shah Ehi Kidding your Chahogin by Clark Alanta Ella on Acta Skyhi Kyol the Clustal and Chahogin your North. Le Cudge Charges, Paul Harrigan, August Kjol, and the Colour, August E. Delix, the studio, Bejigo Glacka, which the piece of Kjol Ella, and a Shnurta, Tatriogum, then I guess a he and Chimber Tishit, and a Shasta Tamil father, so Fango Vikings. Okay, I guess Glacka was the piece Ella could be, August and Shank Glacka, which skis to find a couple of bombs, August Vikings, Kajemra Tamage, a foiler ancient. Okay. So, really, her, a bay?
2: Highlands,
0: an ish set, Highlands, Dulamon,
2: John
0: Doherty's,
2: I guess in the stand, couple of
0: reading it. Awesome. Can't get much though,
2: sound
0: sure. Yeah.
2: Find
0: your image camera.
2: No, it doesn't,
0: August Messenger. Well, to Miss Cigar, can you? And Spoy Slung. Okay, can you need August Cassidy? Where I live.

the studio. Le Fia Murren Shano and Tara Jack August Rory Jack Atasha Galanta Tua Echo Hulamegoro Tempish Beg August na Mai Tu Echartisha August a couple of two in the house of doing you Mai and Far Bula Boss Finja Jack and Shinvi Obra Jigger and Vair and the Malab. Als je een profession te zien gaat, hunt is het. Black and Mitch La, Auran Ella, de Hudge, Tolua, en Chin de Amni, hem er schijnt, Chin de Amni, de Call Catter, zo gaat Ella, August Group, Seki, August Shock, Pisa. Auran Big Dave, maybe John Ashley, Gil Bobbitje.

0: Kolur and Shin O Tolua Tolua August Dun Levin Green and Tanya Mazurshin Arden O Album Ur Sakus Glackmins the Kyon Ur or Kyon Ella Tus and Clark Matashev Mal Eg Tuna Lashahan or Tamaja Erin Erin 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Acta Tus Glacu, a Torch Lab called you Marigoni, and the other Lena, listen. At Skull Saudi.
1: Hi, yeah, talking to me, Glacu Parch, Ogus, Ekodju, Lesh, and Tradcamp, the Dini Oga, to group of Og, the Cougar Ogin, Ogus Talmage, just like torch intro bug, da Pashti, you know, Ish Kuig, just intro bug, da Kyal Tradition, ta, been Shansaku Trail of Unshas, you know, Sice Warda,
0: Erlishi,
1: Tashi Marfarch the Kyltery Canola, August Anu.
0: Irony. Special to my barbershop quartet.
1: So yeah, Tomaj like into Kyltery, August Tomaj, yeah, Tomaj.
0: Sky and Kyol and Shin, August Tashin Lahai Pashti,
1: Pashti Oga, Idr Bonskola, yeah.
0: Now, Marin Tisha Gallant and Marin Nahi are ash the studio because Vito Janu Kenya Fogri acted the high Okaj egg college to Ali and Tam Jerna Vito Steve because Tom Jelly into Brodel Asset because Aston Kuel to the Yelligat and Shaw Aston Kajan at a bunch of special to my her fan. And just do for the Kevney of Yogurt or Taif, what was it like Tosha the Maher Kuel? Because could you Achillean and Skull Sari the Dinya Old Kossalatsa to Amon Foluma?
2: Well, Aka Jinta Tawakta to on Sawala Moore and Mahurum Hain, Hossi Mishishin and Ravima Shabliana Dish, Le Paul, if you ma Ernie Jog, Agusilma Grumar Loyg to us.
0: Oh, Jan and Go!
2: Agusin, you know, Wahandlian, who ma Gajin Skull Sari, Agus, and Tehi, I into and Shin, Neil Rutherby, Kosalish, why into Kyotori at a hardware, Agus at a Tehi or Doy, Aku, Agus, a big Shinim and Cheery Eggs, Agus Ahanrod, Agus, why into. Aran, I guess, tunes are like Uhu, I guess, Tisha, special to Rod, special to Donke Kencha.
0: Into my Paul, I guess, Kyon, the college, and over war, Liblianti, father, and Sean, let you kennen. It was Lorma for the Tam Jarna, Vishish, I guess, to Kyon, Ardwallu, Telche, a Gahan, and you, a Kyon, the college. It's going to be the Maigat Paulus, Chartist, it's going to make this Natekiji again, session Donny, he is Danny McLaughlin, again, Jerry Shart, and you've won with Saltmore Mahas, because Nigas, you've got a meal of my good. Timmy Jatarin to Jerry McLaren, who's got a my good Ashen, Murren Lord Hugo Hooderus. To Sesh, to Ahan Olus Erfoil, a Kyol Nicola Erlina, Kyol Nicola Bonke, you go to the man host, to Tara got a meal of my good as Chartist, yeah, but she got into Castle, where to go to Lord Slat, I guess. Sin Tara Conahan or sessionetiquette.com into similar fad because London can on spots all us there moonu my egg session to call rather into towers it's a lad a new one a card a session are and piece of journey na to jigging it ogle for time shot shilim a card to so call him milim buihis as chartist ja when we salt more ma has today we're going to reached Paul Eva Fia Morin Sean Owen Tara Jack, August Rory, August Tara Conahan, August the Country Boy, and Sean, August Bishop, and Ergo Gimani, here the Sky Hick Yold Shira, which is in the league, Tamakona Ra, Fakamishov and Charton Chogging, the Dominic, August the Three Horse, Ejuri Yalin, Bunigi Salt, and Mahas, Corum.

men going round taking names, and he decides who to free and who to blame. Everybody won't be treated all the same. There'll be a golden ladder reaching down when the man comes around. The hairs on your arm will stand up at the terror in each sip and in each sup. Will you partake of that last offered cup or disappear into the potter's ground when the man comes around?

virgins are all trimming their wicks. The whirlwind is in the thorn tree. It's hard for thee to kick against the pricks. Till Armageddon, no shalom, no shalom. Then the father hen will call his chickens home. The wise men will bow down before the throne.

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Whoever is righteous, let him be righteous still. Whoever is filthy, let him be filthy still.

virgins are all trimming their waist. The whirlwind is in the thorn tree. It's hard for thee to kick against the pricks. In measured hundredweight and penny pounds,

0: in the midst of the four beasts. And I looked, and behold, a pale horse, and his name that sat on him was Death, and Hell followed with him.
1: Hello and a very good evening to you all. Country boy Tommy Rosny taking you for the remainder of the evening with some country music, and kicking off the show tonight, Johnny Cash, and When the Man Comes Around. But before we go on, a big thanks to Colm there at Rula Bullion. He has some great guests in the studio tonight playing some great Irish traditional music, and he'll be back with another edition at the same time next Wednesday between 7 and 8. Don't forget, if you'd like a request or dedication over the next couple of hours, you can text or WhatsApp me to 08660 25000. I'd love to hear from you. Here's Merle Haggard and Daddy Frank the Guitar Man.

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That's a brand new single from Mo Pitney called Fiddling Around, featuring his wife on the fiddle, and quite a good video to that too. You could see it on YouTube. If you just joined us, very welcome indeed. The Country Boy taking the show until midnight. Hope you're all enjoying the lovely weather we're having at the moment. And I think it's to last for a couple of more days. And here's George Strait, and Oh What a Perfect Day.

Let's grab a blanket, a hot cup of coffee, and sit out on the front porch and swing.

Sound of George Strait taking you back to 2005, and oh, what a perfect day, and what a perfect day it was today as well. First request in tonight, big hello to Chris Adams over there in Canton in Ohio. Chris, how is it going? You're looking for an old Hank Williams Jr. song called Ramblin' in My Shoes.

goes. Hank Williams Jr. with Boxcar Willie and Ramblin' in His Shoes, taking us up to nearly 8:30. Here's Wesley Dennis from his very first album, a song called Who's Countin'?

0: At Charlie's in Letterkenny, they've been serving great food since 1984 to sit in and take away. 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

Leanne Rimes in her version of the old John Connolly classic, Rose Coloured Glasses. Big hello to Graeme Strain, and there's a good lady out there in Ballyrain. Graeme is a big Nitty Gritty Dirt Band fan, and here they are with Blue Ridge Mountain Girl.

There goes the Nitty Gritty Dirt Band with the Blue Ridge Mountain Girl for Graeme Strain out in Ballymacool. A few Alan Jackson fans wanted to hear something from Alan. Playing his new single a little later on in the show, but here's one he recorded a couple of years ago called It Must Be Love.

must be love. Alan Jackson doing an old Don Williams song, It Must Be Love. Big hello to Chris out there. Chris, you're looking for something from Kingfisher. Here's the song that was a big hit for them.

There you go, Kingfisher for Chris out there. A big hello to Mary out there who's enjoying the music. And Mary, for you tonight, we have Kevin Sheeran doing a little song he wrote a long time ago.

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4: 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For some great country music, stay tuned to The Country Boy. 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

Sound of Clinton Gregory, and if it weren't for country music, I'd go crazy. Want to say hello to Claire and Myla McGarrity, who are in Donegal at the moment on the holidays in a caravan somewhere around the northwest. Ladies, how are you keeping? Here's the Bellamy Brothers with Sonia Isaac. A Normal Ain't Coming Back.

There to go, the Bellamy Brothers with the Isaacs and Normal Ain't Coming Back. Dedicate that one to Claire and Myla McGarrity, who are here in Donegal on holidays, and they couldn't have picked a better day, week, month. Have a nice time, ladies. Here's a Ronnie Millsap.

That's Santa Patty Loveless taking it back to 1993 with Blame It On My Heart, taking us up to nearly 9:10 on a Wednesday evening. Now, let me ask you, how would you like an overnight stay with dinner at the Radisson Blue in Letterkenny? Well, let me tell you, Highland Radio are teaming up at the Radisson Blue in Letterkenny to give one lucky winner the chance to enjoy a fantastic getaway in the heart of Letterkenny with an overnight stay for two, including dinner and in the Mulberry restaurant and at the bar and a bar experience. Everything in the stylish hotel has to offer, from delicious dining to spacious guest rooms to a relaxing dip in the leisure pool. And to be in with a chance, all you have to do is head over to the Highland Radio Facebook page or our Instagram page and follow the instructions to enter. The winner will be announced on Thursday, the 9th of July. That's tomorrow, so get about it, and you could have a great stay down in the Radisson Hotel in Letterkenny. Here's Don Williams.

Leaving Louisiana on a, in the broad daylight, not on a Saturday night. Don Williams from his current album. Want to say hello to Brian, who's one of the scallion pickers. The boys are back in action again. They go away for the winter and they come back for the summer. Or maybe they just come back for the Mary Udden Law Festival, I'm not sure. But Brian, old Buck says hello, and he asked me to play your favourite song from Louisiana.

The scallion picker is from old book, who's thinking about you today. Here's one for Mary G out there, who's a big Gavin Griffin fan. It's his brand new single. It's called On the Tear Tonight.

Santa Jack Joe, taking it back a couple of years, and one more. I think that was one of his first songs. Molly Russell asked me to say hello to all the McKays and the Quigleys over there in Sirban and played them Shuny Cramps' new song called The Late Night Conversation. Molly.

There he goes, Shuni Crabsey in the late night conversation for all the Quigleys and McKays in Strabane from Molly Russell. A few Patrick Feeney fans wanted to hear his current single called My Heart's Tonight in Ireland.

You Can Have the Crown. That's Sturgill Simpson. Dedicate that one to Kevin King, who's picking us up loud and clear in Clondalkin in Dublin. Good old country boys, Kevin, as well. Cody Johnson, I believe, is coming to Belfast around October or November, and he just brought out a new album last week. Here's a track from it called Hello Lonesome.

Cody Johnson from his new album and Hello Lonesome, and he comes to Belfast in October or November later on this year. Keeney Girls asked me to play a Toby Keith song for a few of her friends, Francis Quinn and Letterkenny, Tom Fitzpatrick in Killybegs, and not forget Michael Fitzgerald as well. Also hello to Frank and Marion McGuinness and family, and also to Maureen McGuinness and family in Glenties. And the one that girls asked me to play was I Love This Bar. Which bar is that?

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We got waitresses and we

0: The late great Toby Keith, and I love this bar for the Keeney girls and all her friends who we mentioned beforehand. There's an old classic from Tammy Wynette.
1: Just follow

It's Andre Milligan and the Hard-Headed Cowboy taking us up to 10 minutes to 10 o'clock on a Wednesday evening here on The Country Show. Big hello to Debbie Sweeney out there. Debbie, how is it going? I'm fine. And you're looking for something from David James. Here's David and the girl from Connemara.

their very own David James and the girl from Connemara for Debbie Sweeney. And Debbie, nice to hear from you. And I don't know if you were up at Opry Le Daniel last week. David was on last Thursday night with Olivia Douglas and Michael English, and they put on a super performance. No better man. He's a busy man these days. Now, here's a guy I'm going to be talking to on the show on Friday night. He's from South Carolina, and he's going to be appearing in Donegal for three gigs at the Urgell Arts Festival that starts this weekend. The festival starts from the 10th until the 25th. And this guy, his name is Daniel Patrick. He's going to be in the Beehive in Ardra on the 18th of Saturday night. The following Wednesday night, the 22nd, he's going to be in Blake's Bar in Letterkenny. And on the Thursday night, the 23rd, he's going to be up in McCrory's in Kildaffin. They're free gigs. So get along to see him if you can. He's going to have a guy with him. But here he is himself doing an old Clearwater Revival song.

Here he goes, Daniel Patrick. He's from Charlestown in eastern southern Kentucky, and I'll be talking to him on the show on Friday night. He's coming to do three gigs at the Urgell Arts Festival in July, starting off in the Beehive in Ardra on Saturday the 18th, Blake's Bar Letterkenny on the 22nd, and up in Cooldaff on the 23rd. Big hello to John from Lucan in Dublin, looking for Garth Brooks. We'll get a bit of him in before the news.

Alex Miller from his current album, Memories and Gin, and I'll be talking to Alex in August someday. He's away on tour at the moment. Now, let me ask you, if you're looking for something special to do and to look forward to in 2027, why not join us on the Highland Radio, Highland in the Sun? From the 12th of May to the 18th of May, we'll be heading for the four-star San Principal Hotel in Torremolinos for 6 nights of sunshine, music and great company. It's going to be hosted by David James, and the entertainment line includes Johnny Brady, Dominic Irwin, Sean Cuddy, John McNichol, Sandy Kelly, Mick Flavin, Keith and Lorraine MacDonald, and many more to be named. Packages start at €949, and you can secure your place with a deposit. 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Demand has been incredible so far, with over 50% of our flight inclusive packages already sold, so don't miss out. Book early to avoid disappointment. That's for Highland and the Sun next May. Lovely. Getting back to John from Lucan in Dublin. Didn't get all the Garrett books out for you before the news, so we'll give you this as well.

There goes the Thunder Rolls, Gareth Brooks for John from Lucan in Dublin. There you go. Big hello to CW down in Mount Charles, who wanted to hear Ella Langley doing It Wasn't God Who Made Honky Tonk Angels.

country girl. That's Lee Matthews for Colette and Letcher McElward. Big hello to Molly Callan out there. Molly, how's it going? Molly's a big Eamon McCann fan, do you know that? She wants to hear something from Eamon. There he is, and that's the way love goes.

Eamon McCann, and That's the Way Love Goes, from Molly Russell, regular listener to the show. Big hello to Jerry McMonagall up in Buncrana. Jerry, how's it going? Here's the song you wanted to hear, T.R. Dallas's version.

That's Vince Gill from an EP he had out a couple of months ago. Taking us up to just after 10:30 on a Wednesday evening here on the show. I want to say a big hello to Kathy out there in Radioland. Kathy, Anthony sends his love and he asked me to play this Ricky Van Shelton song for you.

Waylon Jennings and Jesse Coulter and Storms Never Last for Margaret and Edward over there at Ballandrate. Big hello to Maeve out in Churchill, who's looking for a bit of Johnny Cash. Maeve, how are you?

Thing Called Love. Johnny Cash, that was from Maeve out in Churchill, who's a good friend of my daughter's, Louise. Maeve, hope you're keeping well. Big hello to Mary down in Rathmullen, wanted to hear Stevie Mack.

Beach Illegal and the team tune from Smokey and the Bandit, Eastbound and Down, taking us up to just after 11:15 on a Wednesday evening. A few Rick Trevino fans wanted to hear him singing this one, Matter Much.

Brand new single from Alan Jackson there, Still the One. Dedicate that one to Big T, who was out in Nashville last weekend to see him doing his last gig. Here's a guy called Steve Woodard with his wife Anna doing a song that Don Williams had a hit with Emmylou Harris called If I Needed You.

And Stephen Wood and his wife Anna doing a song that Don Williams and Emmylou Harris had a big hit with called If I Needed You. It's an old Townes Van Zandt song. To take us up to News in the Hour, here's Lloyd Green on the steel guitar, and he's doing a bit of bar hopping.

0: quite easy now you hear. Yippee-yi-yo-kai. 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
1: That's the sound of Old Crow Medicine Show with Ray Benson from Asleep at the Wheel and the Lincoln Highway from their new album. A few Hank Williams Jr. fans wanted to hear him singing Old Habits.

Old Habits, Hank Williams Jr. Big hello to Hook Malone over there in Kansas, a regular listener, and his lovely wife, Rhonda. And Hook, you're looking for a bit of Charlie Pride tonight. Here's a song from way back when Charlie called in the middle of nowhere.

Here he goes. That's Farn Young, a live version of It's Four in the Morning. That was a big hit from back in 1971. A few Joe Nickell fans wanted to hear this one from Joe called Broken Hearts.

I haven't played that one in a while. Broken Hearts for Joe Nichols, for a few Joe Nichols fans. Big hello to Drew Russell, who's a big Mick Flavin fan. Drew, here's a Mick in the old school yard.

Blue Clear Skies, dedicate that one to Anne up in Dromore in County Tyrone. A big hello to Molly up in Derry, who's a big Vince Gill fan. Here's a track from his most recent CD. It's called A Mother's Prayer.

Mother's Prayer, that's Vince Gill from his most recent EP, and dedicate that one to Molly up in Derry. A few regular listeners up in Draperstown wanted to hear something from Jim Reeves, and also a big hello to Jennifer over in Raphoe. It's a big Jim Reeves fan as well.

Jim Reeves, welcome to my world for all the gang up there in Draperstown, and also for Jennifer on in Rafoe. Saw something on Facebook there today a few times, and it, I was just a bit peed off at it, to be honest. Which who do you call him? Made his Grand Ole Opry debut there in the last couple of days. Neil Horan, you know Neil Horan from that group, the Irish lad from Mullingar. He made his degree, and what has he to do with country music? Can anybody tell me? Honest to God, it just shows you the way it's going over there at the moment.

That's the sound of William Michael Morgan, and She Don't Like No Country No More, taking us up to 10 minutes to 12 o'clock. There's a bit of Martina McBride for a few Martina McBride fans, and Cheap Whiskey.

0: Cheap Whiskey. That's Martina McBride. Big hello to Barry Gallagher down in Bridgend. There's Dale Watson and carrying
1: good morning,
0: on this
1: fella.
0: Way.
1: You don't look too good today. Your eyes are red, your skin is pale. You look like you could use a shave.

toothbrush, put the lid back on the toothpaste tube. Then I look up in the mirror just to get me one more good look at you.

Dale Watson and Carrying On This Way. Well, that just about brings me to the end of another Wednesday night show. And all that remains for me to do is say a big thanks to all of you who got in touch over the last couple of hours. I appreciate it. Hope you enjoyed the music I threw out for you tonight. Join me again on Friday night, if you can, from 10 o'clock for 3 hours of great country. And as I say, I'll be talking to Bluegrasser Daniel Patrick from South Carolina on the show. He comes to Donegal later on this month to do 3 free gigs, one in the Beehive in Ardra, one in Blake's Bar on the Main Street, and one in Matt McCrory's up in Kildaff, and they'll be good. So looking forward to talking to Daniel Patrick on the show on Friday night. Join me then. Go and leave you tonight with a Don Williams song, and just to let you know, if you're out and about in the road tonight, please be very careful and get to your destination in one piece. Good night. Here's Don Williams in Yellow Moon.

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2: Hello and a very good morning to you. 3 minutes past, beg your pardon, we'll stop that in the background here. 3 minutes past nine on this Wednesday, 8th of July, 2026. You're very welcome along to the programme. It's good to have you on board on this beautiful sunny day across the northwest. Excuse me, across the northwest of Ireland. Are you listening? I don't know. Do people disappear and not listen when the sun's out? I'm not quite sure. Maybe you're all at the beach. No, you're not. You're going to be listening, aren't you? And we've got lots coming up, including our gardening slot. We're going to be in the garden. So maybe you have a question as it relates to your lawn, if you're lucky enough to have one, your bedding, your roses, your hedging, your indoor plants, your balcony plants, whatever it might be, wherever you try and get a little bit or want to get a little bit of green into your life, Paul will be in with us later on. And the contact numbers for questions for him and anything else that you want to talk about, 086 60 25000. That's the WhatsApp and text number. Or give us a call on 074 91 25000 or email comments at highlandradio.com. The Finn Valley Voice out this morning. If those stones could only speak is the lament of many historians confronted with some ancient but silent edifice. It's also been the lament of visitors to the Twin Towns, or indeed most of its long-term residents. Those towns are packed with history. If only the stones can speak. And now they can. And if you want to find out more, you can read at the front of and inside that paper. On to the Nationals now. And an asylum seeker was on the run last night after a mother was beaten to death in her own home. This is from the Daily Star. The paper has learned that the Middle Eastern suspect is now being hunted over the brutal murder of County Kerry in County Kerry yesterday of the American-born mum of one who had lived in Killarney for the past 5 years. She was named locally as Jamie Carney, the mother to a 13-year-old girl. Gardaí are to launch a murder inquiry as early as this morning. The asylum seeker suspect, who was known to Miss Carney, previously lived in France, and there were fears last night that he may now try to flee Ireland after the killing. There is a major search for him, as source told the paper last night. The paper has learned that the suspect, who's in his 20s, has been living at an iPass centre in Killarney, but knew Miss Carney and occasionally stayed at her house in the Muckross Road area of the town where her body was found yesterday afternoon. And he's believed to have been living in Ireland since the middle of 2024 and was an applicant for international protection. So according to the newspaper, the efforts now by the authorities is to ensure he doesn't leave the country and is held to justice there. In the Irish Independent this morning, RSA chiefs to highlight rise in population as a factor in road deaths. Now, a lot of people have different points of view on the Road Safety Authority. If this is their take on why we're seeing more road deaths, I would have my concerns. But anyway, the Road Safety Authority is expected to point to the increase in population as one of the reasons for a rise in road deaths. Politicians now want to know whether the organisation is up to the task of tackling road safety after the government decided not to split it in two. Seven people have lost their lives on Irish roads since Saturday, bringing the total number of fatalities this year to 93, 11 more than the same period last year. So Dublin, Donegal, Cork and Louth have seen the highest number of fatalities this year to date, while 4 in 10 fatalities happened on Saturday or Sunday, and almost half of all weekend fatalities happened between the hours of 8 p.m. and 6 a.m. Those are the important statistics. I would have my concerns, and it depends how much weight they put on the increased population, and I'll tell you for the reason why. I just hope they're not putting the blame elsewhere. So I was looking at some of the figures just before I came on air. So we have seen a surge in the population, but it's an urban surge. I know you out there will say Donegal has a lot of people that have moved to this county, and that is that is not inaccurate, but I'm looking at it across the country. Urban areas, the population has grown by 10% in recent times, an increase of 300,000 people. Satellite towns, independent urban towns are also seeing huge increases. There's been just a 5.8% increase in rural Ireland. And if the truth is known, one of the problems we have in rural Ireland is static population, a population stagnation, and indeed a decline. So if you look at where the crashes are happening, 70% of deaths historically and continue through recent spikes, 7 out of 10 fatal collisions are on rural roads. So the vast majority of these occur on regional and local roads, often narrow, on little winding R and L roads rather than major well-engineered motorways where most of the inbound population is going. And 54% of collisions, believe it or not, are single vehicle collisions. So that means a car leaves the road, flips or hits a ditch or a tree. So my concern with the RSA, and I'm sure there are TDs that will pull them up on it, if they put too much weight into this population growth, I think they're trying to use, or potentially could be used, using a blanket countrywide population growth as a primary explanation, or one of the explanations for a rise in deaths, but ignores the massive geographical disconnect, and the areas experiencing the population surge are not the areas per se experiencing the surge in fatal crashes. So my point is this is a very, very important issue, and I hope those that have questions for the RSA would scrutinise the logic behind them linking the increase in deaths to a growing population. I mean, as that population grows, our cars are getting more safe and so on and so forth. I don't know what you think of that. But anyway, let me know. Interesting story in Britain. Nigel Farage, he's part of that clique of people. Nigel Farage, Donald Trump, Elon Musk and others, they're all part of a network of friends. Well, he's facing massive scrutiny in Britain over his finances. And it does seem to be that you have to have certain political views to be corrupt. It's not exclusive to that. But anyway, Nigel Farage's main political rivals have said they will boycott the fake by-election for the Reform UK leader. He called it for his parliamentary seat in Clacton. Labour Reform's populist right rival Restore Britain and the Tories, who previously held Clacton, all suggested they would instead contest a future by-election that could be forced if a parliamentary investigation fined against Farage in a donations row. Now, Farage is under investigation by the UK's Parliamentary Standards Commission over an undeclared £5 million gift from cryptocurrency entrepreneur Christopher Harborne. In a televised address yesterday, Farage also suggested he expected to face an investigation over undeclared donations from convicted fraudster George Cotterill, which were revealed at the weekend. So what his plan was, and this is what he said in his statement, which it can still be twisted in his favour, but what his plan was to say that, right, this is a political witch hunt. I'm going to resign my seat, call a by-election. I'll stand against Labour, the Tories, the Greens, all those other parties, and you, the public in Clacton, will have your say. So it's going to be me versus the establishment. But the establishment says we're not playing your game. So the only rival candidate he has at the moment is a guy that wears a dustbin on his head. That's it. Now, you could say the establishment have come together and refused to stand against him. But it does mean that he could be standing alone in this by-election against a dustbin, which is not necessarily the win he thought it was going to be. And I could see where he was going with that, but I think it's backfired. Someone messaged in yesterday about how there was a story involving the Galway mayor, and I wasn't familiar with it at all, but it's covered quite extensively in the papers today. Galway mayor Helen Ogbu shared a story repeating the false claim she came to Ireland in 2005 after her husband's murder at least a month before it appeared as a typo on her website. Labour has repeatedly responded to queries about the erroneous claim by insisting a mistake was inadvertently made on the website, which Ms. Ogbu and the party only recently became aware of. The website had claimed in 2006, my family and I, Miss Ogbu, moved to Ireland seeking safety and a fresh start after the tragic loss of my husband. However, Miss Ogbu's husband was murdered in Nigeria in 2010, not 2006. And she came to Ireland in 2005 and not 2006. And it has now emerged that Miss Ogbu shared a news report from Channels Television, a Nigerian news outlet, on February 11th, 2025, at least a month before her website went live. The report, which was shared on Miss Ogbu's own personal YouTube channel, said the 51-year-old fled to Ireland in 2005 after her husband was murdered. And the Irish Daily Mail asked the Labour Party if it was aware of who provided the Nigerian news outlet with this false information. In response, a spokeswoman for the party said, you would need to ask Channel TV Nigeria where they sourced their information from. In the wider scale of things, I don't know, but some people might think that is a bigger deal than it is. Irish householders are paying a very high price as data centres guzzle nearly a quarter of the country's electricity. 25% of all the power generated goes to data centres. Now, if the truth be told, it's been a marginal increase year on year. It only went up by 1%. So it's not, there is an upward trend, but it's not like skyrocketing and chewing into all the supply that's out there. But official figures show the power-sapping tech hubs consumed 23% of all metered electricity in Ireland last year, a jump from 5% in 2015. Of course, if you want to go back that far, you will see a dramatic increase, but year on year, it's not quite. The explosion in energy demand means data centres now consume more electricity than all of Ireland's urban homes combined. So while urban dwellers accounted for 22% of electricity last year, data centres have surged past them. When rural homes are included, Irish houses make up 27% of total demand. I don't know what to do with that information. I'll just be honest with you. I don't think it's quite interesting. And good news for you this morning, if you are a Patrick Kilty fan. He is the presenter of The Late Late Show and will continue to be so. Patrick Kilty says it's a joy and a privilege to host The Late Late Show after agreeing a deal to front it for a further 3 years. And the County Down star can't wait to be back on screens in September after finally signing the new contract with RTE. Kilty, who's 53, has been involved in a standoff with Montrose Chiefs and ended the last series in May with no agreement in place. He was out of contract and they had to negotiate a new contract. But you have the pleasure of his company on a Friday night now for the next 3 years. We say good morning now to Councillor Michael McClafferty. Thanks for joining us, Michael.
4: 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Morning, listeners. Thank you.
2: Good to have you with us. Right, getting contact on a daily now in relation to overgrown hedges, hedges encroaching on roads, dangerous for locals using the roads, people out walking, etc. But also it seems to be interfering with, you know, larger vehicles going around their day-to-day business. What is the story with our hedgerows and responsibility?
4: Basically, Greg, the story is what our hedgerows is. Historically, what's

0: Mostly what the landowner, that is the reality of it. If you or I have trees encroaching onto the road causing a problem, it's up to me, it's up to you to deal with them, to sort them out.
1: Like, is that is officially the situation, is it? I mean, are you saying that it should be because I own the hedges and it's my hedges that are going onto the road, or am I obliged to cut those hedges back on paper?
0: You are obliged, Greg, to deal with them and maintain them. That is the reality of it. I know people are saying as well, people are complaining as well, it's out of hedge cutting season, because obviously we're not in the hedge cutting season until we get to the end of August there, so it's 1st September again is the right time again, if you're staying in line with the birds and nests and so on, etc. However, Greg, there is room there on safety measures that you can go and trim them, you can go and cut them back as such. For example, if they're breaking mirrors, scratching vehicles, as you said there yourself, causing difficulty for people walking and so on, there's nothing stopping anybody, there's nothing in the rule book saying that you can't go and do that, particularly if your area, your road frontage, your field frontage, whatever the case may be, is causing a problem.
1: But I'm not being smart. That's like me saying to one of the boys, you know, there's nothing stopping you from emptying the dishwasher. They will just say, oh, that's okay, but I'm not doing it. You know, like, what the public want to know is, what are the rules? Who should be doing what and when?
0: Well, the rules are, Greg, like I said, going back to the gain, I know you're not being smart, I take your point, but the reality is, it is on the landowner to deal with their own hedge, the road frontage. That's the only rule I have on it, like, that's all I can say. For example, around here where I live here in the Glentage MD, and obviously where myself and my five colleagues are from Crystal Cardra, we cover that area. The six of us. The reality is, when it comes around to the time, the county council have done now for a number of years, and has worked in many cases. There are some cases, to be fair, maybe three or four of them, edging closer to the court if they're not going to play ball as such. But the vast majority of people are complaining once. Either the foreman or the manager of the day goes, knocks on the door and says, look, sorry, Mr. Ma'am, sir, you have a problem here with your hedge, you need to cut it back. They generally go and do that.
1: So I just want to be absolutely clear, as much as both you and I know. So
0: yes,
1: you can't cut hedges until the end of August now, but you can, there is provision for you to cut them if it's a road safety issue. So who's determining that? Is the council going out and enforcing hedge cutting at this time of year with landowners? Because whilst they can, of course, there doesn't seem to be an obligation on them to do so, because they could simply say, could they not, that, well, you know, is there a road safety risk? Are you determining that? Can the local authority determine that? I don't believe there is. I'm not cutting my hedge till September. Do you know what I mean? So what is there a hard and fast system in place that enforces the control of hedges during non-hedge cutting season in this county?
0: There's no hard and fast rule that I'm aware of, Greg, in place at the moment. The only rule, the hard and fast rule that is there at the minute, as I say, there is a number of people edging closer to the court, and obviously that takes time, so that could be tomorrow, next week, next year, who knows when that would happen. But when people get stubborn, that's the reality there. Now, I do know our next roads meeting now is supposed to be timely enough the way it's falling in September. And I do know from our previous one there a couple of months ago that there is a lot of calls to, probably it's going to come up again in the September meeting, just basically for the council to carry on, cut the hedges wherever they're problematic, just cut them regardless, and just go then to the householder, send the householder a bill then and say, look, you ran up a bill or whatever, a couple of hundred euro or more, we cut your hedges on your behalf, we want you to pay it, and it's going to go from there. I also know as well, now I must stress the fact, we have not said this in Donegal County Council, but it has been said elsewhere outside of our county, that the way they are looking at it there is to take it as source. Others have mentioned as well, other councillors have mentioned as well, of which I don't agree with, trying to put on some kind of fine on everybody. I can only imagine.
1: But just to see, what is not clear to me, Michael, is who's responsible for it, right? So I know the landowner's responsible for not creating an obstruction on the road. So, you know, an obstruction on the road, the hedge would need to be, who's determining that? Because Donegal County Council aren't the road safety authority as such, okay? So who would actually make a determination that a hedge is causing a danger on the roads and must need to

0: be cut back. Maybe the council has that legal power.
1: Well, Greg, I would say, alongside the council doing it, it's up to any of ourselves. I mean, if you or I are walking down the road, and you can't walk down that road safely without you being, whatever, pushed out to, for a better word, to the centre of the road, because their head is hanging out 2 foot out on either side. So immediately at that point, you're losing 4 foot, if you like. That's the reality here, Greg. So, I mean, it's down vastly down to ourselves, the general public.
0: But the council does cut some hedges, you see. This is what confuses me. And I don't feel I'm any further on, and it's not your fault because it's quite a complicated area. But the council do cut some hedges. So why are they cutting some hedges? And it's, you know, seemingly up to the local, it's up to the landowner to cut other hedges. You know, we all know when the council go out and cut hedges, Michael, so they are choosing to do some of it.
1: Generally, Greg, there's a stretch done every year for all MDs, as far as you understand, along our national road or N56 or whatever it may be in reference to the national road, depending where you live on, so on, etc. There is a certain allocation every year comes from Dublin, from the government for that, and that is utilised throughout our five MDs to the best of the manager's ability, the road engineer's ability at the time. To do that. Other times people will question as well when they see the council up this road or that road, a side road, whatever, cutting the hedges, but they'll find when they're up that side road or that back road, whatever the case may be, that's generally a road that's due to be tarred around that time, and that's why that's done. Mm. And it's done for the reason of the safety and everything else of the workers of the vehicles, so they're not breaking mirrors, they're not scratching paintwork, so on, etc. That's what that is done for, Greg.
0: Yeah. So again, this is where it feels complicated to me. So say I am a landowner, which I'm not, and I have hedges going out onto the road, which I don't. So I can't really cut those hedges at this time of year. There's a ban on it. So I'm like going, well, I don't want to cut those hedges because I don't want to get into trouble for cutting hedges and have the wildlife crew on my back. Then someone, then someone says, yeah, well, I'm of the opinion that your hedges are out onto the road. So how do I know if I cut those hedges, I won't get into bother with wildlife and, you know, et cetera. And it's just too complicated. We need a more simple system.
1: To be fair, with any of these situations that I'm involved in or have come across, there's generally a lead-in time, a build-up to it. It doesn't just... I respect the point you're saying and asking.
0: But you could get a stretch of road with 15-20 landowners on it.
1: You know, it may well be, Greg, but this again is back to the problem again. If there is a 15-20 landowners, that's my what I'm saying. Like, the people need to go together themselves at the time to get a hedge cutter of their choice and pay in so much a house to get it done.
0: Okay.
1: If the road's been maintained, if your hedge, you know, and your trees have been maintained every year, as it should be, Greg, there's generally, there should be no problem. Like, that's the reality of it. It's like cutting your lawn. If you cut your lawn every couple of weeks, you're not going to end up with a forest 6 foot high at the end of it, and that is the reality of it. Like,
0: yeah.
1: And it's no different to the hedges. If the hedges are maintained every year, Greg, there should be no problem.
0: Right, so what do you think when it comes up to the next road meeting? Because you're talking about what you think and want, and many people listening would agree with you. You're not saying anything controversial at all, but we're still at the point whereby in some places bin lorries aren't going up roads. In some cases, you know, it's become increasingly dangerous for people to just travel into from their home. So not what we want. How can we achieve safer roads at this time of year? What do you believe? What will you be calling on the council to do? Because appealing to landowners is not working, right? We would agree on that. So in some cases it is, but it's not. So in terms of actually genuinely finding a solution, what do you propose?
1: Well, what we propose is what we have been edging towards all year and probably last year too. There needs to be, as you say yourself, there needs to be a hard and fast, clear rule put out there, a policy put in place. There needs to be a proper policy, copper fast policy put in place that there's no arguing what that has had. There is no arguing, there's no grey area. This is what you do. And hopefully we can move on from that. That would be my wish list on it anyway, to be fair, Greg. Mm-hmm. It's also worthwhile, Greg, to point out as well, in the past, what has happened here as well, the council as well and past times have actually sent a hedge cutter to a certain area as well of a problematic road as such. And once the hedge cutter got there, the owner of the owner along that road didn't want the hedge been cut.
0: See, that's my point.
1: The hedge cutter says, "I'm only doing my job. I was only sent here." So the next thing, the owner reached to the driver and pulled him out of the tractor. Like,
0: yeah.
1: So when this kind of crazy mess,
0: that's what I want about this is the ambiguity.
1: Well,
0: that's exactly the ambiguity I was talking about.
1: The kind of madness goes on, like.
0: Yeah, that doesn't get us any closer to cutting hedges, though. You see, that's just another example as to why it's complicated.
1: Greg, it is complicated. Yes, I agree, and it's not straightforward, particularly if people dig in the heels and they don't want their hedges cut. But that's all is left for those people then is obviously to go down the judicial route as such. Then that's the only thing you have then, like, for that. But as I say, thankfully, the vast majority of people do it. As I've said to people as well, times if you're cutting your own hedges. And Mary or Paddy or Joe down the road, so we've been, you know, well on their years into the senior years, just do the neighbourly thing and send down the hedge cutter for half an hour and give them a hand out and just, you know, do them a favour. Like, you know, yeah. If we all move a wee bit, it can help a lot too, like, Greg, to
0: of
1: be
0: course,
1: fair. Like.
0: Yes, but I don't think we're going to, and I don't think we're really any further on in getting to the bottom of all of this, because we all seemingly recognise the complications and the issues, and there's no simple solution to any of it, which is neither your fault nor mine, just a reality. Councillor Michael McClafferty, thank you very much indeed for your time. Okay, I don't know. I'm a coach driver, and even when the hedges are cut back, they're not cut high enough. Our mirrors on coach lorries, etc., still hit the high branches. Yeah, that's another factor, isn't it, that we need to consider? And it's the bigger vehicles that are having the biggest issues. How come the COCO seem to cut the hedges on certain lands within these times? Firstly, you can. I think, really, when they talk about protecting hedgerows at this time of year, they're probably talking about internal ones on fields rather than ones that are adjacent to roads, because they can be and probably should be cut back, because a human safety trumps that of a nesting bird. Perhaps controversial to say, but I think it's the case. Maybe it's going to have to happen, or will happen, whereby overgrown hedges are seen as a contributing factor in a road traffic collision or damage to a vehicle, and cases are taken, and then we'll see where we go from there. I suspect that would lead us down the rabbit hole of truly testing who is responsible. Is it the TII? Is it the council? Is it the landowner? Who is it? I don't know. Anyway, sorry, I was hoping for more clarity, but as Michael McClafferty said, you know, he can only relate the facts out there. It is complicated. Now, obviously, Letterkenny, Ballybofey, Snawler, and others are waiting with bated breath for the 10T road scheme. It is progressing through the planning process, it has to be said. But obviously, it is encroaching on people's land, and there are properties that are going to be lost as a result of it. Landowners at an IFA, recent IFA meeting in Letterkenny, were briefed on what the situation is with the 10T Roads project. Joe Sweeney's chair of the Irish Farmers Association in Donegal. Joe, was this meeting specifically on this topic, or just formed part of the conversation?
2: No, it was mainly to do with the 10T, Greg. It was also, it covered the greenways, which is coming up as well. There's probably seven greenways earmarked for the county, but a lot of it was on the 10T. That meeting started at 10 o'clock and it finished about 3 or 4 o'clock on a Monday.
0: 475 property owners are to be affected by this right across the county or over the routes of the 10T. Was there a lot of people at the meeting? And I suppose what was the mood at the meeting? Were they looking for information or what?
2: No, there was a fair crowd at the meeting. It was all about looking for information. Now they would have all had contact from council already. Maybe one or two didn't, because they didn't answer or didn't respond to requests from council, but everyone else has. But what they've done since, I'm not so sure. We did have people that said we got letters and did little or nothing about it, and there's people that didn't have a consultant or someone employed or made contact with them to look about going to meet to get an agreement, because, like, all these projects are great, and it's great to see the TEN-T. It's much needed, but it also comes at a cost to certainly to landowners and property owners, because it does impact their life and their livelihood. And they were just there just to get that information and see what was the best way around it, or what's the best way they can move forward.
0: And what is your advice to the farming community affected by this, Joe? I mean, it's about engagement, isn't it, and seeking proper advice. So what have we learned from elsewhere in the country, or county for that matter, that makes that that advice so important?
2: Well, there's probably no point in sitting back and thinking it's going to go away. It's not going to go away. It's going to happen. And the best thing to do is to seek help, or to seek consultants, or someone that you know that has experience in negotiating and working with CPOs already, to work on your behalf, because it's not a case of one fits all. Like, there's going to be different land parcels, different land types. There's going to be different values on land. There's going to be different farm enterprises that's going to have bigger effects. So the compensation will be different.
0: Yeah, and the landowner knows that best. The landowner can't presume the council's going to, or the country for that matter, is going to give them the best deal. They need to sort of assess all of that and have their paperwork work in order for when it comes to a point where a value will be determined, you know, and that's the type of spade work you need to be doing now.
2: Yeah, that's exactly it, Greg. They have to fight for their own case, like, to be honest, because it's not a case of it's going to be the same for everyone.
0: Did you get any sense from the meeting? Sorry, Joe, I thought you were finished. My apologies.
2: Go ahead. No,
0: I was
2: going
0: to say, did you get any sense from the meeting of any organised resistance to this project, or are landowners of the view that, you know, this is coming down the line and it's about maximising the best value for the inconvenience or loss of land?
2: No, there's like, all right, you'll get landowners that are annoyed. You know, why is it my land and not his land or whatever? And that happens. It's just like the council would have all that work done, and you know, it's stuff that, you know, I wouldn't be overly familiar with land, with road gradients and slopes and whatever. They have all that work done and the safety end of it, but there is people that are still, you know, do it have to go this way? Could it not go that way or whatever? And there will be small bits and pieces that may go back to council to look at. But I don't think there's going to be anything. There's nothing going to be. I can't see anything too serious. Yeah, there is complaints and there is bits and pieces where we have to go back to look at again.
0: But nothing above what you'd expect with a project of this scale, really.
2: No.
0: And finally, that haven't engaged with the IFA, Joe, you're encouraging them to do so, right?
2: They can engage with the IFA, or they can engage with a private consultant themselves. It doesn't matter, because some of the people, they're not all IFA members. But whoever is affected, should it be land, should it be property, should it be whatever dwellings, look, go and seek advice somewhere and employ someone to work on your behalf. Don't go on there just on your own, because you're not going to get what you should get.
0: All right, good advice.
2: Like, there's deals to be done, and there's, you know, there's valuations, and it doesn't matter, like, what you think. Like, the IFA negotiated an agreement with the TII, or the Transport Infrastructure Ireland, back in December 23, and it runs to 27. And in that there, they have an agreement that there's also a goodwill payment built in of $6,500 per acre on top of any compensation. And if there was farm buildings or any of that to be removed or dwellings that it would be replaced, like, you know, old.
0: Yeah, I got you. Okay. Joe, before I let you go, we've been speaking about hedge cutting in the first part of this programme, and the default is it's up to landowners to cut the hedges, and the council should force landowners to cut the hedges, and there should be enforcement. Now, many of those hedges are owned by members of your association. Maybe there isn't a conversation happening with the farming community about this, but is there a particular view amongst farmers about the responsibility of this or any dispute with the council in relation to it? Because I'm just conscious that it's always coming down to whoever owns the land should cut the hedges, whoever owns the land should cut the hedges, and some of that's going to be farming. Is there any conversation about within the association or its members or...
2: Well, we would always encourage the landowners to keep an eye on hedges. Mm. This time of the year, they can be cut back. Sometimes it can be missed because the deadline is the 28th of February, and then the bird nesting season starts. Some of them hedges come out, especially at busy junctions. And I did see before, like, having to look to get sort of permission at an odd busy junction, just to face back, just the leaves where there would be no bird nested, but not to cut the hedge, you know, and just to dress up the front of it to access or whatever, for view to get out,
0: okay,
2: for cars or traffic. But it's always contentious this time of the year. But probably if they were done right earlier on the springtime, it wouldn't be so bad.
0: But do farmers be nervous? Do you know of sort of properly cutting them back on rural roads for fear of getting into trouble because of wildlife concerns or?
2: Oh yeah, 100% they are, because there have been cases where they've been like. The Gardaí and everything were called to people cutting hedges, and you know it's just sometimes it's local politics, it's local people, and the law is the law, and someone else is trying to do something and someone else just.
0: Yeah. No, it's as complicated as I thought it was going to be, Joe. Listen, sorry for thrusting that one on you. Yeah. I appreciate your time. Have a good day. Joe Sweeney, Chair of the Irish Farmers Association. Now, a one-year investigation led by Journalists Consortium Investigate Europe and involving the Irish Times and media outlets across 13 other countries has found that international gambling company Soft2Bet received hundreds of millions of euro from the profits of unlicensed gambling platforms. Senior investigator reporter with the Irish Times newspaper, Mark Tighe, joins us now. Huge piece of work this, Mark. Good morning to you. And I suppose, in your words, summarise the findings.
3: Yeah, thanks. So this is... what we did is we got access to internal documents from this company, Soft2Bet, because most people mightn't have heard of it, but if they're ever been gambling online, they've probably seen ads for some of their betting sites. Bettina would be one of the better known ones. They use Diego Simeone, the Atletico Madrid, the Argentinian football manager, is one of their brand ambassadors. And what we've been able to establish from these internal leaks, and we've done interviews with Soft2Bet staff, is that they've had these network of black market gambling sites that aren't regulated or licensed across Europe. And these sites have been illegally taking bets from European gamblers. And then we were able to track where the profits of these illegal gambling sites were going. And they were ending back up in Soft2Bet, this company, which is based between Cyprus and Malta and run by this millionaire, an Israeli-Ukrainian millionaire, Yuri Polyevich. And what was really interesting from an Irish angle is that Dublin is home to six companies which have Irish gambling licenses. And also in Dublin, two of the companies we were able to find were owned and controlled by Soft2Bet were channeling the funds or being used to channel some of the profits and customer lodgements from these illegal gambling sites, and they're actually owned by Soft2Bet as well.
0: Why would a company of that scale, probably already raking it in, be doing business with in the unlicensed space, I suppose, Mark?
3: Well, it's, in the in-license space, it's so much easier to make profits, and you know, it's so much easier to target problem gamblers. One of the sites that we focused on and were able to establish is owned by Softabet as a website called Only Spins, kind of a variation on OnlyFans, and it uses kind of pornographic content, real models, and AI avatars of women. You know, we talked to staff about this. They're saying this is a new development that we're, you know, they're really targeting young men. This is, you know, attractive looking women who take off their clothes, and also the other vice is gambling. So you have the two of these kind of things attractive to young men on the same website, and there's no age verification. Like if I sign up for Paddy Power this morning or Boyle Sports or any of the regulated gambling sites, you know, I'll have to do an age verification check. I'll have to send in a copy of my passport or my driver's license or both, so they can verify that I'm over 18. But I was able to sign up for this Only Spins website, you know, which includes pornographic content and gambling. You can bet on football matches, you can do slot machines. And we found from talking to and seeing some of the internal communications, they actually target problem gamblers. So if you say to them, look, I want to close my account, instead of saying, oh, yes, of course, it's their problem, we'll close your account, you know, you're betting too much. But in the case of these gambling websites, they'll actually send you more offers and offer you kind of free bets or free spins on their various games. So they're actually targeting customers and people who have problem gambling issues. And what was interesting was the companies that are processing the payments for some of these websites, like OnlySpins, are actually centered in Dublin.
0: Wow. What might the consequences of this be? Like, could this bring into question the licensed element of Soft2Bet? Is it European-wide legislation that might be needed to tighten up or to be tightened up, Mark?
3: Yeah, that's a good question, because it's one of the things, like the EU has a lot of powers in a lot of different areas, but what it hasn't taken any kind of control of is gambling. It's left at the licensing of gambling sites and, you know, to each country's own powers and their own national parliaments. So even though these entities, you know, which are deliberately targeting all these different jurisdictions, you know, hundreds of different websites, different variations for different markets and jurisdictions, it's up to each country to do its own regulation. So there is no proper EU regulation. So in Ireland, we've had very lax gambling legislation, like in the case of these sites that were, or the companies approved for gambling licenses, remote gambling licenses in Ireland, it was a mix between the Department of Justice and Revenue, which issued the licenses. And there was very cursory checks on who were the entities or who were the people behind those sites. So in other jurisdictions, like in France or Poland, they operate these kind of blocking lists. You know, if sites are not licensed, can actually block them and, you know, prohibit those sites being accessed. You know, the IP addresses are actually blocked in the jurisdiction. In Ireland, we haven't done that. Now, there is a new gambling regulatory authority of Ireland, the GRAI. It's just been established back in February of this year. They started issuing licenses last week, July 1st. And they told us, you know, they have much more stricter licensing regime. They do much more thorough examinations of the of what an entity is, who are their partners, of the corporate structure. So at the moment, you know, we know that Softabet had three applications in with the GRAI for new licenses, and they haven't been issued with any licenses. So it'll be interesting to see. The GRAI can also go to the High Court, seek blocking orders and create these blocking lists that exist in other jurisdictions. So it'll be interesting to see how the new regulator used its powers, which are, you know, much more impressive and much more thorough than what would have existed previously.
0: And finally, obviously, a company like Softabet has a database of people that have signed up to its licensed services. And you talked earlier on about maybe problem gamblers being targeted. Sort of. So would it be blanket pushing out information to all of the names on the list and catch those problem gamblers? Or were you able to determine if they actually have a database specifically targeting maybe young men and problem gamblers for these unlicensed or perhaps, you know, more questionable services? So are they stripping out vulnerable users and targeting them specifically?
3: Yeah, we got information both, you know, having spoken to some whistleblowers ourselves and seeing internal communications, that there was a commercial decision made in Softabet to go after accounts that had closed down for various issues, including that they had problem gambling issues. You know, when I signed up for these sites or some of these sites, it was remarkable kind of the pressing, the pushing, you know, the amount of texts and emails was daily. Even well, there was one website I signed up for called Spinzy, which had been promoted on the Irish Sun website. And within about 4 minutes of me registering, putting in my real phone number, I got a phone call from a lady with an American accent. And it was only after a couple of minutes, I thought her elocution, her accent was too perfect. I asked her, you know, was she a real person? And she said, oh, I'm a friendly AI bot. Wow. So they have, it's not even that they're evolving all the time. Like when people we spoke to worked there last year, but even from then they've moved on now and deployed AI technology and very realistic sounding bots making these phone calls, you know, putting the pressure on you to make it a positive of at least 20 euro and you'll get all these different bonuses. So it's a very sophisticated operation that they're moving. And so it's just from the softy point of view, we did approach them. We have asked them questions. They said that we have misunderstood their corporate structure, and they also said that, you know, they strive to meet all the regulatory requirements in every jurisdiction that they act in. But, you know, we would very much question that given the what we've been able to reveal today in the Irish Times, you know, which is a very thorough investigation and across 14, 15 other countries today, which has been published with our investigative partners.
0: Yeah, check out the website, the Irish Times, or get your physical copy in your newsagents. Mark, thanks so much for your time. Mark Tyre there, senior investigative reporter with the Irish Times newspaper. The council needs to cut out the dual carriageway grass. It's like a silage field. The junction is very bad. Well, by putting grass in these places and trees up the middle of the four lanes, you're creating work for yourself, aren't you? Re-hedge cutting, ban hedges from along roadsides, perhaps set up a new government department, hedge-free zone department, no beating about the bush. Yeah, indeed. There's junctions with bad visibility, and it's all due to not trimming back hedges, weeds and grasses. To me, that's up to the council. Is it not about safety? Plus, I think the farmers that have hedges along main roads that's overgrown should all be cut back. They should, but I mean, Joe pointed to it. You could have a family with split land that don't get on, and one will cut the hedge and you couldn't go near the other one's hedge, or they could give out that you cut some of their hedge. It's complicated. That's why it needs to be probably removed from that. You know, the landowner should do it. And you also heard from Joe there from the IFA. Farmers have got the guards called to them for cutting hedges back, which is something too that I hinted at in my conversation with Councillor McClafferty about clarity being needed, and there is no clarity. Any questions on anything to do with growing stuff in the garden, in your pots, on your windowsill, on your balcony, in your porch, on your lawn, in your bedding areas? Get in touch. Paul's going to join me later. 086 60 25 000. 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
5: Good morning with the Highland Radio News at 10 o'clock. I'm Ryan Brawley. Double yellow lines are now in place at Big White Bay in Inishowen. The parking restrictions are along the roadside leading to the beach, meaning motorists are prohibited from parking there. Road users have been urged to take note of the restrictions by Cathaoirleach of Inishowen Municipal District, Councillor Martin Farran. He says keeping the area clear is especially important to ensure emergency vehicles can access the beach when needed.
6: I asked Donegal County Council last year around September, October time to try to ensure that those double yellow lines were put down before the summer season come in. And I want to thank them for taking my concerns on board. And those double yellow lines are there. And I would ask the people, the drivers, people to respect that and to ensure that they do not park on those double yellow lines. I've also informed the Gardaí in relation to this matter, as the road section of Donegal County Council has as well. And people that don't respect the double yellow lines will be fined.
5: The North West Breast Cancer Ball has been postponed. The announcement has come from the organising committee following careful consideration. The committee say the decision was not taken lightly and comes during a period of transition for both the organising team and the breast unit. They've stressed that this is a postponement, not a farewell, and says it looks forward to the ball's return and sharing future plans in due course. Sinn Féin's bill calling for planning to begin for a united Ireland has not received support from the government coalition. Speaking in the Dáil, Taoiseach Micheál Martin said the proposal would do little to achieve its objectives and would represent a return to an approach that has failed repeatedly for the past 100 years. He added that the bill would only distract from urgent work which needs to happen before conversations can take place on Ireland's constitutional future. Donegal TD Padraig McLaughlin has criticised the Taoiseach's response, saying that this bill will be passed in the future.
7: You say that you're an Irish Republican. You say that you're a United Irelander. Then make the case. Have a plan. That's what nationalism, the SDLP at a conference in recent days, Sinn Féin. This is not about one political party. This is about all the voices of nationalism and United Irelanders saying together, you must have a plan. So Micheál Martin, I ask you to reflect on the words of Charles Stewart Parnell. I ask you to think about what he said all these years ago, because you are that man right now and it needs to change. And if not, you won't be here next year. Your party will remove you and we will come back and this will be passed in due course.
5: Airgrid has received regulatory approval for an €18.9 billion investment programme to upgrade Ireland's electricity grid up to 2030. The electricity grid operator says it has identified 29 major projects as part of the strategy, including its Powering Up the Northwest programme. The investment aims to strengthen the network and enable the connection of more renewable energy to the grid. The programme will include two new 220 kilovolt transmission circuits across Donegal, Sligo, Leitrim and Roscommon. Gardaí investigating the death of a woman in Killarney are expected to launch a murder investigation later. The body of 43-year-old Jamie Carney was found at her house on the Muckross Road yesterday. Miss Carney was originally from the United States, but had lived in Kerry for a number of years. It's understood Gardaí want to speak to a 28-year-old man known to her, who was seen in Jamie's company on Monday. Irish Independent Southern correspondent Raph Regal says a formal murder inquiry is likely.
8: Miss Carney was pronounced dead at the scene and her body is being removed to University Hospital Kerry, where a full post-mortem examination will be conducted by the state pathologist. Now, the Gardaí are saying that the nature of their investigation will be determined by the findings of that post-mortem. However, at this stage, they are preparing for a murder investigation.
5: Laws requiring insurers to disregard certain cancer medical histories when assessing mortgage protection applications is expected to pass through all stages of the Oireachtas today. The right to be forgotten replaces an existing voluntary code with statutory laws for the first time. The legislation will be sent to President Catherine Connolly to sign once it passes through the Seanad today. Taoiseach Simon Harris says it removes barriers that were previously there.
9: For far too long, people who've come through cancer have continued to face barriers when they buy a home, when they try to switch a mortgage to provide security for their families, long after their treatment had ended. And that's not right. It's not fair. I committed to changing that. And that's why the law that I will pass today will place a legal obligation on insurers to disregard cancer-related medical histories when assessing mortgage protection applications.
5: And the weather, cloudy to start, and while generally dry, patches of mist, drizzle and fog will occur too in a light southwesterly breeze. Cloud will linger closer across the west, but sunnier skies elsewhere. Highs of 18 to 26, warmest further east. And that's all for the newsroom for now. We'll be back with headlines at 11 o'clock. The obituary notices this Wednesday morning, July the 8th. The death has taken place of Sheila McNally, Darcy, of Ballindrate, Bunbeg. Her remains will repose at Rorty's Funeral Home, Derrybeg, today from 3pm until 8pm, with the rosary at 8pm. Removal to the family home after the rosary to repose overnight. House private to family only. Funeral Mass will take place tomorrow at 11am in the Church of the Sacred Heart, Dunluce. Burial afterwards in Maharagallan Cemetery. The Funeral Mass can be viewed live on Kieran Rorty Funeral Director's Facebook page. The death has taken place of Jim Harley, 1 Melmount Park, Strabane, and formerly of Rossville Street, Derry and Marlborough Avenue, Derry. Reposing at his home today from 11am. Funeral leaving his home on Friday at 9:30am for Requiem Mass in St Mary's Church, Melmount at 10am. Interment afterwards in Derry City Cemetery. Donations in lieu of flowers, please, to the Foyle Hospice, care of Quigley Funeral Directors. Family time, please, from 10pm to 11am. And on the morning of the funeral. The Requiem Mass can be viewed live via the parish webcam. The death has taken place in Preston, England, of Jim O'Donnell, formerly of Burnfoot, County Donegal. Jim's remains will repose at Clifford Ward Funeral Directors, Corporation Street, Preston. Funeral Mass on Friday morning at 10 o'clock in St Gregory's Catholic Church, Blackpool Road, Preston, followed by interment at Our Lady and St Michael's Church, Alston. The death has occurred of Tommy McNally, Three Trees, Quigley's Point. Tommy's remains will repose at his home today from 12 noon until 10pm. Funeral from there tomorrow morning at 10:15 for 11am Requiem Mass in St Columbus Church, Drung, followed by burial in Drung Cemetery. The family home is private, please, on the morning of the funeral. Requiem Mass can be viewed on mcn.live. 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The death has taken place of Aaron Freel, Lisna Kelly, Buncrana, reposing at his late residence. Funeral from there at 10 a.m. tomorrow morning, going to St Mary's Church, Coghill, for 11 a.m. Requiem Mass, with burial in the adjoining cemetery. Mass can be viewed live on churchservices.tv. Family Fleurs only please donations, if desired, to Crumlin Children's Hospital, Dublin. House private from 10 p.m. and on the morning of the funeral, please. The death has taken place of Jackie Begley, 217 Ballycommon Estate, Strabane, and formerly of 1 Craigan Terrace, Derry. Mass in St Mary's Church, Millmount, at 10 a.m. this morning. Interment afterwards in the adjoining cemetery. The Requiem Mass can be viewed live via the parish webcam. For family information and more details regarding wakes and funerals, please go to highlandradio.com.
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0: Damien Dowd has written that Donegal County Council is to begin repairs to social homes built with defective concrete blocks. Good news, right? Well, the local authorities issued tenders seeking contractors to carry out minor temporary building works in 26 dwellings in Buncrana, and the homes are located in the Dunnanarley, I don't know, I can't read it properly, Parkmore and Schliefschnachta estates, and are mostly two-storey and semi-detached. Not all homes within each estate are included in the programme of works. Contractors will be required to remove and replace corners and gables on the selected homes. So, really, patch-up work, it sounds like. Seems almost unbelievable. Deputy Charles Ward from the 100% Redress Party joins us. We are, as you can imagine, seeking clarity from the council, not to question the reporting. Damien's always on the button. But is this effectively outer leaf, this is crazy, or is this interim work, and if it secures these homes and makes them more comfortable for the residents, it's good news?
11: It's a combination, Greg. What it is it's patch-up work. It's not outer leaf remediation, as we would have known it. It is going into a home where the block work on the outside of it has deteriorated to the point where it's impacting the family inside, and then they're coming to patch it up.
0: But this doesn't bode well for those who were hoping to get a new home, does it? Because this would be extensive remediation work, and it feels like it would be kicking the can down a 5 or 10 or 15-year road, perhaps.
11: Well, no, you see, what's happening here is these homes have deteriorated to the point where it's going to affect the family. The family shouldn't be in these houses in the first place. And what it is they have to come in here and repair these homes because the council don't have anywhere for these families to go. Mm. And the council don't want to be doing this, but they're left with no choice. There's no temporary accommodation. There's nothing there. There's no vast amount of housing for families to move to. And we've got to remember, there is 2,400 homes just on the social side of this disaster.
0: That's my point, though. Yeah, I know, I understand that. But my point is that clearly they mustn't feel that there is a council house scheme imminent that would see the replacement of these houses. And then obviously that would create the issues with temporary accommodation. But my point is, you know, sounds like hundreds of thousands of euro is going to be spent to patch up these homes to maintain some sense of livability in the absence of a social housing scheme.
11: Well, we've been waiting 3 years on a social housing scheme. The council have been waiting for years, for it, they've been told it's imminent. But we've got families that are in a desperate situation, living in homes of mould and rodents, mice coming through their homes. I've been in these homes, and the council are not wanting to do this, but they have no choice. They have to maintain these homes so that the families can stay in them, because if 50 families came out of them homes tomorrow, there's nowhere for them to go. And this is, it's important to make sure that we do, that we make sure that these families are looked after. But we've got to look at the other element of it, is that this is coming out of the council's budget. It's not coming from the government, and they haven't been reimbursed. This is what we're waiting on here. We're waiting on a scheme a scheme that will allow the council to move on and the families to move on. They've been put in a terrible position here. And, you know, it's, for example, I'll just give you a quick one from last year. Thomas Sean Devine, my councillor for the 100% Regionalist Party, put in a motion last year to find out how much was spent. Over 800,000 spent last year that came out of the council's budget. And that means the council are short on other maintenance projects that they need to maintain, waiting on government to reimburse, and still no reimbursement. It's due to failed government policy.
0: Is there any concern, though, that, say, for instance, in these estates that we've talked